0: you're not contaminated, right? So we can make sure we're eating well. So thank you all so much for just hearing me out. Today, we're continuing our DJ series. I have a lovely guest with me. Drum roll, please. Come on, guest.
1: Hello.
0: Hi, guest. What's your name?
1: I'm Talia Knight.
0: Thank you
1: so much for having me. I hope you can hear me. Yeah, it's been a minute since I've been on the air at KFAI, but you and I have been volunteering here for a while, just doing stuff behind the scenes. So I'm excited to be here.
0: Shout out to the music library for accommodating us. We've been in the record room. We've been organizing discs. We've been organizing tapes. We've been processing and reviewing new music. We've also been adding to the first tracks playlist that y'all have been able to hear throughout various stations. Hear various radio hosts play tracks from. So that's new music for y'all. And I mean, yeah, obviously Talia's here with me on air, and Talia's also been a guest on other broadcasts on KFAI. So welcome.
1: Thank you. Yeah.
0: Of course. Well, of course, since it's a radio show, I have to ask this question. Well, I don't have to, but I choose to in theme. What is your favorite childhood memory that involves the radio?
1: Yeah, I love this question. And all your questions, by the way.
0: Thank you.
1: Yeah, I just want to say also, I'm so excited that you have the show. You have my full support. Obviously, you know this. I was so excited when you shared the news with me. And yeah, you have such a good radio voice. You're so intentional. Like, it's just really beautiful. So just,
0: your words of affirmation mean a lot. And our conversations are definitely, I think back on our conversations, especially in the past year, as I put together this radio show, a lot of those topics have ended up here with guests that I've had on, with the listeners that are all, I mean, over the world and in the Twin Cities. So thank
1: you. So cool. Yeah. Let's see. So I'm almost 40 years old. Okay. So I just want to say I'm getting there. But so I grew up with like cassette tapes, and I had a little like radio, that I carried with me everywhere, and I would listen to my tapes and the radio a lot. And
0: like a boombox, or just
1: a little
0: like,
1: boombox, okay. But it was just like one speaker. There was a microphone in there somewhere, and yeah, so I would sit there and pretend that I was on the radio when I was a kid, and I would sometimes do it with my cousin as well. And
0: that
1: I actually
0: foreshadowing.
1: Yeah, isn't that
0: wild? Or manifesting? Maybe both.
1: Yeah, and I actually still have those cassette tapes of me and my cousin just playing around. But what I would do is I would, like, just find a random station and then record whatever was on and then pause it and then record myself and talk about whatever. Or I would sing also. And, yeah, that's my first memory. I've always just loved music. Mm-hmm. And so I love just like listening to all these different stations back where I grew up. But yeah.
0: Well, coming up to my next question, where did you grow up? What brought your family to Minnesota? Okay, so this is a triple threat. Where did you grow up? Number one. Number two, what brought your family to Minnesota? And number three, how has living in Minnesota informed your approach to DJing?
1: Yeah, such a good question. So I'm from Chile. It's in South America, if you don't
0: whoop,
1: know.
0: Whoop.
1: It's a really long, narrow country. And I moved here when I was about 12, 11, something like that. My stepdad is from here. And he just, like, brought us over, basically. It's a long story. But he went to my hometown for work, and that's where him and my mom met. Blah, blah, blah.
0: International love.
1: Yeah, it was a cultural shock, though. It was a lot, because I grew up in like more of like a city environment, and then all of a sudden I lived in like the suburbs. So I grew up in grew up in New Hope, if you know where that is.
0: That's what, like Is that, does that border Minneapolis or is it just, okay, there we go.
1: It's like a first tier suburb right by like North Minneapolis basically. But it's a suburb and it was just really different to everything. And I didn't speak English and like, yeah, it was just a lot. But something that I'll say was so cool and I still find really cool is that I all of a sudden had classmates and friends from all different cultures and like religions and nationalities and ethnicities. And that has always just been so cool to me. Because I'm just interested in that. So I would say that that has influenced just me as a person because I'm just interested in learning about things that are different from me. And especially when it comes to like other cultures, I want to learn the music and I want to learn the food and things like that. So I don't know if I would have had that opportunity if I stayed in Chile, you know?
0: I think it's surprising how the state of Minnesota can provide these opportunities. Mm-hmm. It's interesting to see transplants that I think have come within the last 5 years who have come from maybe larger cities in the United States or maybe larger urban areas outside of the United States who will say, Minnesota has nearly nothing. Y'all don't know what you're missing or y'all haven't seen the greater world. And it's like, yo, but like you haven't seen what's here and you haven't seen how people are interacting and merging and blending new sounds and ideas together to like preserve aspects of their cultural identity and also like reimagine what life could be.
1: Exactly.
0: Sonically, what's it called? Food, gastrically, foodly?
1: Gastronomically.
0: Gastronomically, yes, thank you.
1: No, exactly.
0: Right, and culturally, religiously, like in all ways.
1: Yeah, and I'm sure it is different if you grew up in like New York City. I'm sure it's,
0: right.
1: That's felt more, but there are like little pockets here and there, and I've always been really grateful because even growing up in a suburb, it was super diverse, and I got to learn so much about the world and had friends from all different backgrounds and walks of life, so that definitely has influenced just everything about me, but especially like the way I DJ. Yeah.
0: Shout out to all of us people. Shout out to all of us listeners and myself included that grew up in the suburbs. And I feel like just had to fight to be like, we have a story to share. It's not the end of the world.
1: Which one did you grow up in?
0: Oh my gosh. So I lived in Plymouth, Edina, Eagan, and where else? Oh my gosh. Those three. Those were the big three. I would say that I spent time in predominantly white spaces though, so that.
1: That's different.
0: Yeah. I lived in predominantly white neighborhoods, but then I also went to school in St. Paul, and I went to church in Minneapolis. Okay. So I think it was a bit lopsided. But yeah. I would say that we found ethnic pockets within said suburbs to, like, purchase goods, to congregate with other people. And I think that put a variety of things into perspective.
1: Yeah. I just... also want to mention that like when I moved here, nobody knew where my country was. Like not one person. And everybody thought I was just kind of odd and or I don't know, like can I just share a quick story?
0: So yes, of course.
1: My first week in elementary school, I went to recess and people were like just surrounding me. And I felt like an alien.
0: Oh, no.
1: And it was really weird. And every time I talk about it, it sounds like I, like, made it up or something. But I saw one of those kids later in high school, and he was like, oh, my God, I remember in elementary school where everybody was just, like, surrounding you at recess. Like, why did they do that? And I was like, I don't know. And they'd be like, hola. Yeah.
0: Oh, my God.
1: It was strange. So, it has come a long way. Now, right. You know, it's you hear Spanish and other languages being spoken out in the world. It wasn't like that before.
0: That's a really good point.
1: Yeah.
0: Dang. We have grown. Yeah. As a group of people, we have grown. I love you.
1: Shout out to the suburbs. Yeah.
0: Right? We love you, Minneapolis. Forget what we said yesterday.
1: And this surrounding neighborhoods. Moments. Yeah.
0: You okay. Might. We love you, Minneapolis, St. Paul, metropolitan. Minneapolis, St. Paul, Bloomington, metropolitan area. whatever we want to call it on any given day. Oh my goodness. Okay. These are such beautiful personal stories. Thank you for sharing them with me and with our audience, both national and global. So describe the moment for us, Talia, where, well, either moment or experience that inspired you to become a DJ at like in adulthood as you exist now. How do you channel the wonder and or joy you felt in that moment into your work? And then from there, describe a day in the life of a DJ for listeners. This can include the music formats that you that you specialize in, event preferences, marketing, network, connecting with supporters, preferred equipment, etc.
1: Okay.
0: Tell us everything.
1: So let me see. Your first question was, what was the moment or experience?
0: Yes.
1: Okay, so funny story, or it's not funny, I guess, but a lot of people don't know that I was not a DJ at first, and I was almost kind of against being a DJ because I was, like, the whole reason that I'm here is because I was making beats. I was producing hip-hop beats.
0: So you're telling us that you're not only a DJ, but you're a producer.
1: Yeah.
0: Okay.
1: That's how I started. That's how I, like...
0: Come on, tenets. Come on, two of the five tenets of hip hop. Let's go. Let's
1: Talia
0: go.
1: Knight. Shout out to John Scott, who has a show here on KFAI. He gave me my first opportunity, and that was 10 years ago. And so, but because I've always been a music lover, I feel like I've always been a DJ without the title, if that makes sense.
0: Mm.
1: Like, even before at parties, I would be the one, like, playing music at the party, or I just love to share music. I love to talk about music. I love everything about music. So around that time, though, I bought a controller, thinking ahead. I'm like, maybe one day.
0: Controller.
1: Oh my God, I hate Drake, but I love that song.
0: It's a good one.
1: 2016. That was right. The year. Seriously, 10 years ago. But yeah.
0: Happy 10-year DJ anniversary.
1: Thank you. So yeah, I had bought a controller, and I was just practicing at home, thinking like maybe one day I'll DJ, kind of thing. But I forget her name, but she's a Carmel, and she also organized the Dear Gaza events. She invited me to this art exhibit, and she was like, I need somebody to play music. And I was like, oh, okay, do you mean like my music? Or she was like, do whatever you want. So I said, okay, I'm going to take this opportunity and I'm going to bring my controller and just like see what happens. I didn't know what I was doing though. So yeah, if you ever saw me DJ like at the beginning of my like career, it was not good. I didn't know how to like properly mix. But I feel like you have to be bad at something before you are good at it. So that was, yeah, I don't know. Also, like, back in those days, producers kind of had they were just fighting against being DJs because everybody assumed that producers were DJs. So I'd be like, no, I'm not a producer, like, or I'm not a DJ, I'm a producer. So anyways, so my beginning was a little bit weird, and, like, I kind of just, like, fell into it in a way. But basically what kind of inspired me to go back to like your question, after high school, I moved back to Chile. I don't know if I had told you that before, but,
0: I think you did, but the timeline is blurry to me. I'm glad I now have the facts in order.
1: Yeah. So that was after high school, and that was like peak reggaeton time. So I was like going out when all of those like songs that you think of like old school reggaeton were like really popular, and then I moved here, and when I went out, that's what I wanted to hear, but nobody was playing that at the time,
0: right?
1: So that was inspiring to me when actually Miguel, who works there at KFAI,
0: shout out Miguel Vargas,
1: yeah, he gave me an opportunity to DJ his event that he used to organize called Pochanga, I think this was. And I was like, cool, I get to like share my culture in these spaces, share the music that I would love to hear. Because there was like a space there that was not being utilized, I guess you could say.
0: Yes.
1: So yeah, sorry, that was a really long answer. So I would say, yeah, my love for music and my love for like sharing my culture too, that was an experience that like ignited my love for DJing.
0: I would say that it's been really beautiful to hear you speak on this and guests in the past, including Chico Chi and Aries Firebomb, or Jaman, also known as Aries Firebomb, just seeing how y'all are willing to just jump at opportunities and take risks, especially sonically, at times where it just doesn't seem like what you all want to do or what you all, I guess, like are innovating is being reflected back to you. Either like through your audience or like through the mainstream media or whatever it is. So
1: yeah.
0: I feel inspired that y'all just continue to take risks, that y'all started your careers taking risks. And I hope that our listeners do too.
1: Yeah, 2016 was a whole year of like being presented with opportunities and me just like taking them and saying yes, because why not, you know? And then your other question, sorry, I'm looking at your questions right here.
0: Describe a day in the life of a DJ for us listeners.
1: Okay. Well, you know, I've always had my, like, a 9-to-5 as well. Well, there was, like, a year there where I didn't. But, so I actually work in radio right now, and that takes up most of my day. Mm-hmm. But, for example, last weekend, I had a whole bunch of shows. So it was Thursday, Friday, Saturday. I made like a little reel. I'm trying to be a content creator. No, I'm just kidding. But
0: are you, as your own business?
1: Well, I don't know.
0: Fair.
1: Get sponsored by brands, you know what I mean?
0: Yes.
1: Hit me up. I'm kidding. But so a day in the life, it really depends on the type of event, right? So like last Thursday, I DJed for the second time at the Minneapolis Central Library downtown, which is they have a vinyl listening room, which is really cool, and anyone can like rent it out for free and listen to records. So they have DJs,
0: a public resource.
1: Exactly. It's actually such a cool resource because records are expensive and not everybody has access to that. So they invited me to curate like a little selection, and then I just went over there and played some of their collection, some of mine.
0: Was that the last gig you have with them, or are there going to be more in the future?
1: I'm not sure. I'm open to it. Like, okay. Yeah, I think it's such a cool and like unique experience. But that was like, yeah, every event is so different. But then fast forward to Saturday, I DJed a wedding, which is like a whole other thing. And it's, yeah, that's a whole other like area of DJs that really specialize in that. Mm-hmm. I wouldn't say that's like my main thing, but I actually had so much fun, which I normally don't because it's just a lot of work. But that's a lot of work. I mean, you really have to like meet the family, or not the couple. And this was a multicultural wedding, which kind of goes back to what I was saying before.
0: Right.
1: Like, I already know. Remember, I was texting you about all the Bollywood music because...
0: and we're just going back and forth trading what we do.
1: Yes, because I, like I said, I've always just loved music from other cultures. So I already have some that I love. Everybody was happy. Like, I really catered to everybody there. Mm. And the aunties were so thankful. They were, like, so excited that I played all their jams. So, yeah, it really depends on the event, I would say. But... which I kind of like it. I like that it's different every day.
0: That's really amazing. And also, thank you for speaking to the fact that you have a 9-to-5. I do think that there's still an idealized, I think, vision of an artist where you, whether it's fine arts or visual arts, like, you commit to your craft and that's all you do all day. And like, if you don't, if that's not all you're doing for work all day, if you're not your own business, then it's really just a hobby. And like,
1: it's looked down upon.
0: You're not 100% an artist if you're not doing it full time.
1: Yeah.
0: So just knowing that there's a balance, and knowing that, at least in your case, based on my understanding, like, you're working in radio, and in some ways that could possibly be informing your career as a DJ, like, seeing the synergy there is really awesome.
1: Yeah, and even before, when my 9 to 5 had nothing to do with art, like, it does give you a little bit more freedom because you have this, like, consistent income coming in. Because being a full-time artist is hard, and, like, especially, like I said, I did it for, like, a year, and it was not good. I would not recommend for myself. So there's really no shame in that at all. Like, you gotta do what you gotta do. In this economy, like, things are not... Yeah.
0: One day we'll talk about this economy on the show in full. Different episode for a different day.
1: Yeah.
0: We're going to take a brief break. We are going to play the first song that Talia Knight suggested for us. It's going to be Waves by the great producer J Dilla, behind a variety of your favorite songs. So we'll be back right after that.

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2: And we are back. Thank you all for hanging out with us as we had our sponsored messages. That's how we keep the lights on. You are listening to I Love You Minneapolis, Forget What I Said Yesterday. Again, I Love You Minneapolis, Forget What I Said Yesterday. I am your host, Musanis Musings. Our guest is the lovely Talia Knight, and we just listened to the first song that she suggested for us, which is Waves by the late, the great Jay Dilla. And we are gonna dive back into our conversation. Listeners, you'll be delighted to be reminded that Talia has a radio show, Beat, Sleep, Repeat, that airs every Thursday evening on KRSM, another non-commercial, community-powered radio station in Minneapolis. Talia, how does being a radio host complement your DJ career? And what have you learned about the Twin Cities music industry and or the live music scene specifically from being a radio host?
3: Yeah, I've had my show since, I want to say, 2018. So it's about to be 10 years for that, too, which is kind of crazy. But since I started, I've been DJing live. So I'm so grateful for it because it gives me those 2 hours to practice every week, basically.
2: Wait, so are you DJing live the entire time?
3: Yeah, I mean, you know, I pre-recorded, as in, like, I'll record my mix
2: And
3: then send it in. But back when I was, like, live in the studio, yeah, I would, like, bring in my mixer and be DJing live.
2: Dang.
3: Yeah. So it's just giving me, like, more of an opportunity to practice, basically. And then back in the day, also, I had more guests. And my focus was producers. And then it was producers and DJs. Then it was just like any artist in the community. So to go to your next question, I learned so much actually about the music scene here and the community and the art scene and just in conversation with people and what they're doing. And I'm sorry, what was the other question?
2: Don't even worry about it. You're doing great. Thank you for being the yapper of my dreams. What have you learned about the Twin Cities music industry and or the live music scene specifically from being a radio host?
3: Yeah, so, I mean, I've just learned, first of all, there's, like, such a robust, like, music scene here. So much talent. It's crazy, actually, and it's been like that since I started in 2016. And I'm just always grateful to have that platform, and I'm happy to invite people and hear what they're working on or hear what they're doing. And more than anything, I'm just like, I have this platform, let me share it, basically. But my interviews that I do on there are not that formal, so it's more so like a conversation. Because I found that people get kind of nervous. I don't know if you've experienced
2: with, you know, I think I've had the luxury of having most of my guests be friends of mine that I've spent a ton of time with, mm-hmm. who also have experience with public speaking.
3: That's different.
2: When the time comes when people do get nervous, then I think that's going to look a little different. But
3: yeah, so I've had just, like, perfect strangers who I'm like, cool, I really like what you're doing. Do you want to come on my show?
2: Oh, dang, okay.
3: Yeah, so it's, like, nice to meet you. And, like, so I've sort of made it a point to let them know, like, we're just talking. Like, we're just having a conversation. And that has worked out. But yeah, so many people are just doing so many cool things in the city. And that's just like one way to find out, basically. Yeah.
2: Oh my gosh. Okay. Well, I want to circle back to this concept of just inviting people that you had just met, like on the spot. What is that process for you? Was it like an intuitive moment where you knew, okay, this person needs to be on the show? Or did you already have like a theme, a thread, a vision for what you wanted to hear and they just fit right into that?
3: Yeah, initially, so it is called Beat Sleep Repeat because I wanted to focus on like beat makers and producers. Mm-hmm. So initially, yeah, it was also like friends and homies and stuff like that. But then I remember one time there was somebody, I think he moved away to another state, but he had...
2: Dang, see you later.
3: But he had like a magazine about like producers and hip hop and stuff like that. And that was one example where like I had never met him and I was like, this is really cool. And I remember, I think I got the magazine at like a record store or mm-hmm. something. And I just like reached out and I was like, come on my show, let's talk about it. So yeah, whatever kind of fits. Otherwise is, you know, just local artists that I went to see or just happened to catch live or something like that. So, or other DJs. Yeah, I don't know, it depends. But I've also had a lot of my, like friends and just colleagues and stuff like that too. So yeah.
2: I love this. Speaking about, I think, yeah, I guess like thinking more about the industry, but focusing just on you, the individual, who do you look up to in the industry and who are your mentors?
3: Like here specifically?
2: I mean, I would love to know from a local perspective, but also folks that you've looked up to, maybe from Chile, maybe from, I don't know, other places internationally, other places in the United States.
3: Yeah.
2: You're open.
3: Well, I don't know her personally, but I've always considered her like someone that I like really look up to. Is Vashti Cola.
2: Oh.
3: She's based in New York City. She's a DJ. She designed the first like Air Jordan. She does like film. She does like video directing. She's directed like Kendrick Lamar and Solange and just like all these really cool things. She's super into fashion. And now she has a family. Like she got married, she has two kids, and she's still doing all of these really cool things. And I'm just so inspired by her because I'm like, and it's so funny because I've been following her career since before social media. So back in like 2007 or something, she had a blog like online. And I would just read all her blogs and she would post pictures of all these cool parties that she was throwing. And I've always just really, really admired her. And one thing that she always said is like, her nickname used to be like Downtown Sweetheart.
2: Cute.
3: Because people just knew her to be like a very kind person. And I was like, I really love that. And I've sort of taken that with me. In my career too, I just make sure that like I am respectful and I'm just kind with and professional also, and like, yeah, I don't know. And then as far as here, honestly, Miguel Vargas, mm-hmm. I would say he's my mentor. He really helped me, like when I first started my radio show, he helped me a lot just getting organized, and I always go to him when I have questions also. And yeah, and now I feel really lucky because so many of my close friends are radio people and DJs, and it's just really cool to kind of learn so much from them and look up to them, even though they're my friends. But yeah. Are you looking up Vashti?
2: No, I'm looking at Vashti now. It's so interesting because I would say in my appreciation for pop culture, her name has definitely come up, but I don't think I realized what it was that she did. All I knew is that she was important, and all I knew is that she ended up on my mood boards. And she was always a name that I was like, I've just got to keep.
3: She used to date Pharrell too. Like, people kind of like put that relationship on a pedestal for a little bit.
4: I mean, I feel like anything involving Pharrell is on a pedestal in a way that after a while you're like, eh.
3: Yeah.
4: We didn't need to do that. We did not need to do any of that.
3: Yeah. So some people might recognize the name because of that, but she's done such incredible work. And yeah, I really love that, like, she's a mom now. She's a mom of two, and she's still doing really cool DJing events, like DJing for cool brands. And I don't know. I'm just love her so much.
4: You know, the moral of the story that I feel like a reoccurring theme that comes up on the show that I really appreciate is that it's never too, like, your dreams get to evolve and they get to continue with you as you age, and you're your best work in the moment doesn't define you. Like, every single moment continues to define you. You're the sum of your parts, so you just get to keep going. I feel like there's so many situations where I mean I'm chronically online, so I observe so many critics and so many people who write on Substack, whether or not they're actually writers, is a different issue for a different day. And I think anybody with access to the internet will just be like, oh, remember when this person made this? This was their best era. And then they fell off. And it's like, it was an era maybe that was marketed to you. It was an era that was heavily funded. Sure. Exactly. But like, was it the only thing they're capable of producing?
3: Right.
4: Do they not have the right to, like, do these people not have the right to, like, explore and expand their knowledge and understanding of their craft? Dang. Exactly. Can they not make mistakes?
3: Yes. Hey. Also, I think I worded it wrong when I was talking about Vashti. She was the first woman to design an Air Jordan sneaker. Yeah.
4: That's huge.
3: Yeah. But I agree with you completely. Like, and that's kind of what's cool about being an artist and a creative is that, like, we kind of just, like, shift with life and we still find ways to create and do artsy things. Yeah.
4: Shout out to artists. Mm-hmm. Oh my gosh. Do you have any folks that you do you have any mentees? Do you have any people who've asked you to be a mentor? Do you have any moments where you feel like have you had any moments you've been a teaching artist?
3: No, I would love to, but when I first started, like, for whatever reason in that time frame here, there were not a lot of women, like, producers. So, and I'm very careful when I say that because I'm sure that, like, they existed, but they just weren't given the platform, maybe. So a lot of the shows that I was doing, sometimes, like, different artists would message me and they'd be like, it's so cool to see you up there, like, as a woman. Wow. Like, I'm really inspired and I want to try it. And so it's not quite a mentee, but I don't know. It's kind of like how I'm speaking about Vashti. I hope that someone, like, saw what I was doing and was inspired to try it themselves, you know?
4: For sure.
3: It's not quite the same. I haven't done that yet. I would love to.
4: For anybody listening, if you're thinking of, or if you would like, a teaching artist, a mentor, somebody, perhaps Talia Knight is your person. Inquire to find out more. Talia Knight on all social media platforms. We are going to take another quick break. We're going to share another musical selection with you that Talia has so kindly curated for us. This one is Don't Know What to Tell Ya by the late and great Aaliyah. We will be right back on the other side of this gorgeous track. We'll be right back on the other side of this gorgeous track.

0: Well, we're back, Talia and I. Hope you didn't miss us too much. This is Masana's Musings. This is I Love You, Minneapolis. Forget what I said yesterday. I would be remiss if I did not mention that programming on KFAI is made possible in part through grants from the state of Minnesota and listeners just like you. So we thank you. rest in peace to Aaliyah. Definitely one of my absolute favorite R&B artists. Love her voice.
1: And shout out to Timbaland because the production is so good.
0: Agreed. Yeah. Agreed. Also, in Static Major as well. May he also rest in peace. But I didn't realize he was a producer and singer-songwriter, so period. The more you know. We are in the final... Yeah, so we're in the final stretch of this interview. I feel like these are... Yeah, I feel like... I mean, I think that all of the questions... I feel like these are maybe, like, the juiciest questions in terms of, like, I don't know, what are the issues? What can we fix? I feel like sometimes when we're discussing Minneapolis and it's twin sister St. Paul, there's a twin sibling St. Paul, like, those feel like the conversations that everyone's super excited to get in on. So I wouldn't say it's, like, the meat and potatoes of the interview, but some juicy questions. You ready?
1: Yeah.
0: Okay, period. All right. What issues do DJs face that are unique to Minnesota? And how can DJs navigate these issues with more ease?
1: Yes, I was telling you off mic that I haven't been able to DJ outside of here, actually. That's actually one of my goals for the next 10 years. So putting that out into the universe.
0: May it be so.
1: Yeah, but I would say, yeah, even just speaking with other DJs from other parts, especially like in California where I've been, or just seeing things online, I think the issues are pretty similar, especially when it comes to sometimes being disrespected, honestly. Like, sometimes people treat DJs as, I don't even know what the word is.
0: Like punching bags?
1: Yeah. So the thing I'm thinking of, or the video that I'm thinking of, was one that I recently shared on my stories about... a person that was DJing and they got thrown like a glass of...
0: I do remember seeing this online. Yes, but please continue.
1: Yeah, you've seen it. Probably other people have seen it. But that kind of attitude is very common, unfortunately. And why I'm grateful for my RBF. Is that what it's called?
0: Oh, yes. Yes, yeah. Resting blank face.
1: Because, listen, yeah, people can just be so disrespectful. And it's happened to me, though, and I was going to share a story. And I'm not going to name any names, but it was a big event at an organization in town. And somebody in attendance who was very drunk.
0: Oh, no.
1: Got on stage and was like, I need you to play EDM right now.
0: Oh.
1: And I was like, oh, yeah, maybe, you know, in my experience, you kind of have to just be like, yeah, for sure, you know, and just kind of like, because sometimes with the alcohol, too, people are just like really up in arms, I guess. But this person would not stop coming to the stage and then threatened to call her dad because her dad, like, did that, the whole thing or something. And I said, cool, yeah, let's call him right now. Like, I would love to speak to him, like, if that's what you're saying. That's not the way that I said it, probably, but I was, you know, I was still professional. Like, one thing about me is I think in DJing and in everything that I do, like, we should all be professional all the way through. So obviously I'm not gonna, like, get into a fight or anything. But then a person that was actually organizing the event came on stage and said, what's going on? And this person accused me of being aggressive with her. So, you know, I always...
0: What a loaded term, to put it lightly.
1: Yeah. She's being aggressive. So I was like, okay, well... So I feel like that kind of experience is common. Mm-hmm. Like, a lot of my DJ friends have experienced something like that, where it's just like... It's so disrespectful, and I think people don't understand that, like, a lot of work goes into DJing. Like, we're not just up there, like, you know, you have to, like, work, like, to curate and to, yeah, there's just so much that goes into it. And for some reason, yeah, people, I think they kind of associate it with, like, a party. And you're just like, woo, but it's not always that. And, even if it is, like, when I used to DJ those types of events, I was still working. Like, it's still a job. And
0: you're still getting paid. You're still under contract. You're still expected to show up.
1: Yeah.
0: Set
1: and
0: up.
1: It's a serious thing. It's a professional setting. And I think people sometimes just don't understand that and treat you any type of way. So that's happened. I know. I think that happens everywhere, unfortunately. So respect your DJs, please.
0: Yeah. So I think you've I think this story has definitely covered how event attendees can better support DJs. Mm-hmm. How can the artist community at large better support DJs? How can other stakeholders, let's think about venues, licensing partners, contractors, promoters, better support DJs?
1: Yeah, I would say
0: In the same vein. You know what? This is good though, because at least, like, at least you're close enough to the mic and we can hear you.
1: Yeah.
0: The opposite issue is you are far away and it sounds like you've been journeying for days. That's not what we want.
1: I'm sorry, you're not seeing it, but I keep bumping my head. Anyways, but so I would say in the same vein, just keep it professional, like, amongst each other. You know, make sure that people get paid on time.
0: Y'all.
1: And
0: not in this economy.
1: And that goes for, you know, fellow DJs, organizations, whatever. Like, follow through, you know, make sure that everybody's just... because, like I said, it really is a lot of work that goes into it. Like, there's contracts that you have to read through and sign. There's, like, things that go into it even before the actual event. And yeah, just make sure that, like, things are done well, professionally, respectfully, and yeah, I would say just all around, like, for everybody involved, just please.
0: Everybody do your part.
1: Everybody do your part.
0: Take
1: follow
0: responsibility.
1: Through.
0: Hold yourself accountable.
1: Be kind. Be respectful. Like, and I think we're all good, and we'll have a good time.
0: It's giving silver roll.
1: It's giving Capricorn moon. Which is right here. Let's make sure everything's set, and then we can have fun.
0: Yeah, what Talia said.
1: Virgo season, you know, all of that.
0: All those things. Happy Virgo season to all who recognize. What responsibility do DJs have to advocate for the communities they reside in, the communities that make up their audience, or for the marginalized identities they occupy? And how has your answer to this question changed over the course of your 10-year career?
1: That's a very interesting question. Because it kind of goes with what I was saying previously. There's all different types of events, right? And I think, for example, if I meet someone, they immediately associate me being with a DJ with, like, I'm just out partying. But in my 10 years DJing, I have actually really focused on community events. And that's been sort of like the foundation for me, actually.
0: Mm.
1: Not so much like the party scene, even though I do like that too, and I've done that, but that's kind of my purpose behind DJing is, you know, even when I talked about initially I wanted to share my culture, right, and, like, create that space, that's sort of like my foundation is just like, how can we create space for cultures that usually don't have the space?
0: Mm-hmm.
1: Or if I'm invited to, like, an event that is supporting a cause that I feel strongly about, yes, like, I will prioritize those kind of events. Or, for example, like, me and Tico Chia, who I know was here recently.
0: Yes.
1: We started to Take Flight also with that in mind. Which is like...
0: Shout out Take Flight.
1: Man.
0: Was a moment.
1: Somebody
0: it's
1: just
0: messaged alive, us. But I just... those were some very awesome, beautiful experiences.
1: Yeah, shout
0: Thank
1: out
0: you for
1: to
0: being my employer, by the way.
1: The person that messaged us just a couple days ago asking, where is Take Flight? It's coming back. Fingers crossed. But that was kind of like our shared purpose behind it. It was like highlighting global sounds and other cultures, and especially with everything that's going on in the world, like just bringing joy in these crazy times. And so I feel like that's part of like just who I am and like what the purpose has been for behind like my DJing since I started. Mm-hmm. So I've never been too much into like I just want to party and like make money, and but there's nothing wrong with that also, that you know, or there's like DJs that really focus on weddings, do that, you know, there's like something for everybody. And I think that's kind of how I see it. There's everybody's on their own lane. Mm-hmm. So I don't know if I answered.
0: I mean, I think you did. I think that it's been interesting to see the through line with the DJs that I've had on, and I know with the DJs that I'm going to invite in the future, just how, I guess how I think in the Twin Cities, those things have collided so well. And I think in the past couple of years, it feels as though the music scene has decentralized in a way that's allowed for organic collaborative opportunities between community organizations and DJs, between municipalities and DJs, municipalities, organizations, the DJs, however you want to mix that together.
1: Yeah.
0: And I think DJs also taking it upon themselves to bring people together in their own ways outside of a nightlife concept, outside of a day party concept. So, yeah.
1: Yeah. But again, you know, there's no... That was no shade to, like, people who do want to throw a party and just, like, make tons of money. Like, that's fine, too. There's something for everybody.
0: And also, everyone should be getting paid. So that's a whole... Unless you're purposely volunteering, you should be getting paid. So let's not get that twisted.
1: Period.
0: Okay. And here's my last question. What are your hopes and dreams for the live music scene in the Twin Cities and in the state of Minnesota?
1: Oh, my goodness. That is a loaded question.
0: It is. I hope your heart expands.
1: My hopes and dreams.
0: Do you feel like you're flying?
1: I am.
0: When you answer this question.
1: I mean, I think just generally speaking, there's so much talent here. It's ridiculous, actually. Like, I have talked to other people who are completely... you know, far removed from the music scene, and they kind of think of, you know, the bigger names, but there's a lot of talent and like smaller names or whatever. It's, you know, it's not just Prince or like Jimmy Jam, which are also like legends, but seriously, like,
0: it's also not just Atmosphere either, or Lizzo.
1: Exactly. Lizzo doesn't even claim us. As far
0: You're
1: as
0: so
1: I know.
0: Right. You know what?
1: Yeah.
0: This has nothing to do with me. Let me not say things that I don't know about, that I shouldn't speak on.
1: No. But yeah, so I would encourage

0: the scene because it's rich. That's one way I could say it. And I think also I would hope, like, one of my dreams, sorry, I know we're, like, running out of time.
1: It's all good.
0: Is for people to flourish outside of here, too, you know? Because there's, like, a thing, I don't know, people talk about, like, people just, they have to leave. But I don't think that's true. I mean, Prince is, like, a clear example. He never left. And so, yeah, I just... There's so much incredible talent, and I hope everybody is able to just, like, flourish, even outside of here, and just do incredible things.
1: Oh, and that's gosh. It. Thank you, Talia.
0: Thank you for having me.
1: It's been so beautiful to have you here. Listeners, thank you, as always, for joining me, Musana's Musings, every Sunday that I am available for I Love You, Minneapolis, Forget What I Said Yesterday. As always, these broadcasts are archived. You can catch Talia Knight. Where can we find you, Talia?
0: I'm pretty active on Instagram, at Talia Knight, and... Not really. Yeah, that's pretty much it. But you can tune into my show every Thursday, 5 to 7 on 98.9 FM and online, krsmradio.org.
1: Amazing. Alrighty, y'all. Next week, we're going to have another amazing DJ with us, and we'll update you more as the community events we've been at. Until next time, we're out. Catch you later.

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0: Well, you are.
1: Yeah, I knew that.

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Magandang gabi sa inyong lahat and welcome to the Filipino American National News. I'm Alan Bunju. On tonight's show, we are going to have a lot of community announcements along with some news and one that relates to one of our community announcements for the evening, along with some music with an R&B type of flavor tonight for the first two songs and some local flavor as well.

First off, we'll give a happy birthday greetings to my daughter Kehlani's BFF, best friend, Jenna Shire, who celebrated her 11th birthday on Saturday, August the 22nd. The Minnesota State Fair takes place from August 27th through September 7th. And for the second year, Lumpia City, which is based out of Wisconsin, will be one of the featured vendors there as well. And I believe there is a vendor out of Stillwater, a pie company that features the very popular ube as part of one of their pie creations, also on the menu that you'll be able to find there at the Minnesota State Fair. On Saturday, August the 29th, the Cultural Society of Filipino Americans will be performing from 10 a.m., 11 a.m., and 12 p.m. at the Education Building Cosgrove Stage. On September the 5th, the Philippine Student Association at the University of Minnesota will be having an alumni potluck at the Philippine Center of Minnesota from 10:30 a.m. to 12:30 p.m. On Friday, September 11th, the Cultural Society of Filipino Americans will be having their annual election, which will start off at a potluck at 6:30 p.m. and then the meeting and voting at 7 p.m. And this will take place at the CSFA warehouse at 12100 12th Avenue South in Burnsville, Minnesota. For more information in regards to their election, you can contact via email at info@csfamn.org. Our next community announcement takes place a few days later, and this event also at the Philippine Center of Minnesota, and that is the annual monthly Carinderia, which will be taking place on Sunday, September the 13th from 11 a.m. to 1:30 p.m. For more information in regards to this event, you can contact Lita at 612-209-7032. On Saturday, September the 19th, the Philippine Study Group of Minnesota presents Coup d'Etat, Philippines Revolt, at the Philippine Center of Minnesota from 2 p.m. to 4:30 p.m. For more information in regards to this event, you can contact Meg at 651-646-1985. And for our last community announcement of the day, you will find the Toronto-based artist Miko performing at First Avenue on September the 30th. Doors open at 6 and the show starts at 7. But for right now, we're going to play our first song of the evening. It's from the artist known as Albert Posis, and this is his song, Everlasting.

And that was Albert Posis with his track, Everlasting. 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And you can also find the show via the KFAI app on both Google Play and the Apple Store. And you can also find us on the social media platforms of both Instagram and Facebook. And the majority of our interviews that we have done in the last 3 or 4 years that have been recorded live on location or via Zoom that we are able to record will be on our Facebook site. And for those of you that may have missed our interview with Budava and Eileen Love, two of the people responsible for this year's 20th annual Phil Minnesota Basketball Invitational, you will find that interview in full form on our Facebook site and the vast majority of it on Instagram as well. But as we alluded to earlier, we spoke of Lumpia City, which will be one of the vendors at this year's Minnesota State Fair. And this comes from On Milwaukee, describing the new dish that they have on their menu that they also had at the Wisconsin State Fair as well. Cheddar garlic longanisa. Lumpia with banana ketchup. Spotlights a lumpia with a deep-fried, thin, crispy shell filled with a traditional sweet and garlicky Filipino sausage. Cheddar's Wisconsin staple of fresh Door County cheese curds and served with a salty, tangy, and slightly sweet banana ketchup dipping sauce. After falling in love with nostalgia-inducing ube banana butter French toast lumpia, the women behind Lumpia City served at last year's fair, I found myself wondering, can they do it again? And while the cheddar garlic longanisa lumpia was not a bad snack, I found myself underwhelmed. The crispy lumpia tasted exactly as described, a slightly garlicky sausage encased in a thin, crisp shell, complemented by a balanced amount of mild cheese flavor. The slightly sweet and tangy banana ketchup was a welcome addition. It also made me think about the story behind the popular Filipino condiment, which was created during World War II as a substitute for the tomato ketchup when tomatoes were scarce but bananas were plentiful. Ultimately, this was a perfect, pleasant snack. But after the creativity and depth of flavor Lumpia City delivered last year, I found myself wishing this one had offered a little more surprise. And this year, the Philippine American National News will try to make our way over to Lumpia City and taste the eats over there. I've reached out to them a few times, so hopefully if they have a few spare moments, maybe we'll be able to speak to them while at the state fair. And if not, hopefully in the future we'll talk with the women behind Lumpia City. In regards to another story that we are going to discuss here on the Filipino American National News, this comes from RollTide.com. Alabama gymnast Kylie Quaveme has been selected to represent the Philippines at the 2026 Asian Games. The Philippine Olympic Committee announced this week. The Asian Games are set to be held from September 19 through October 4 in Aichi, Nagoya, Japan. Artistic gymnastics competition is slated to run from September 20 through the 24th inside the Rainbow Hall at Nagoya City General Gymnasium. Kylie represents the Philippines at the 2026 Asian Championship
in Zunyi, China, earlier this summer, competing on the vault and beam. Prior to her time at Alabama, she competed for the Philippines at the 2023 Asian Games and the 2023 World Championships. Here are some of her accolades. She is a junior. She is a 2026 WCGA regular season second team All-American on the balance beam, a 2026 All-SEC team, completed on the beam in all 15 meets for the Tide in 2026, closing this year with a 9.930. Scored career highs on 9.950 on the balance beam at the SEC Championships to finish as runner-up on the event. Also competed on the vault 12 times in 2006, matching career highs of 9.925 in the NCAA Corvallis Regional Final. But for right now, we're going to play our second song of the evening. It is from a duo known as Seo Flow, and this is their song, Right Round.

And that was Sail Flow with Right Round. We do have some time for two other stories from the news desk. And this one comes from theapollo.com. If AI were displacing white-collar work at scale, you expect to see it first in the Philippines and India, where business process outsourcing, call centers, IT support, back office processing accounts for a large share of employment. Instead, the unemployment rate in both countries has continued to trend lower, with the Philippines near 5% and India near 6%, both well below their 2021 levels. The bottom line is that the hard data still shows no signs that AI is generating jobs losses in the economies and industries most exposed to it. And then, fresh off the heels of last week talking about Anthony Edwards of the Minnesota Timberwolves spending some time in the Philippines, another one-time former Minnesota Timberwolves and a former MVP, Derrick Rose, is also going to be in the Philippines. NBA legend and 2011 most valuable player, Derrick Rose, is set to land in Cebu, known as the Queen City of the South, for the Rose Meets the Queen, Derrick Rose in Cebu, a two-day event scheduled for August 26 at SM Seaside Cebu. As Cebuanos prepare for Rose's highly anticipated arrival, this tour will also signify Rose's third trip to the Philippines as an ambassador for Arenas Plus. The celebration will begin on August 25 with an exclusive Champions Circle Appreciation Dinner in which select players will have the rare opportunity to meet and interact with the basketball icon in an intimate setting. On August 26th, the more Cebuano basketball fans and lifestyle influencers will be able to attend Rose's Meet the Queen Derrick Rose in Cebu at SM Seaside City. And activities will begin at 11 a.m., giving fans the opportunity to participate in basketball activities, giveaways, and entertainment throughout the day. Admission is free and open to guests age 21 and older. Bringing Rose to Cebu is part of the brand's larger push to expand major sports experiences and strengthen fan communities beyond Metro Manila. Sports have always been about more than what happens on the court. They bring people together and give fans a community where they can share the moment that makes the game special, said Ethan Williams, head of Arena Plus. That's why we want to bring experiences like this closer to fans across the country, not just in the Metro Manila. Cebu has an incredible passion for basketball, and bringing Derrick here is one way for us to celebrate that community and give Cebuano fans an experience they can call their own. The festivities will continue into the afternoon before the popular artist Skatura Klee takes the stage for a performance that combines basketball, music, and fan experience to cap off the two-day event. Rose Meets the Queen gives Cebu basketball fans the opportunity to greet the former NBA MVP and get up and close and personal with one of the game's most recognizable stars. And for right now, we're going to end a song from an artist from Minnesota, Avery Blaschak. This is an original song of hers, Shadow in the Dark. And Avery, in the past, has performed at quite a few stages at the Minnesota State Fair. I'll try to check with her family, see if Avery will be doing so. And if she is, maybe we'll give an update next week here on the Philippine American National News. But this, once again, is her original song, Shadow in the Dark. Stay tuned for sound effects.

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2: 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With your host, Jerry Stearns. A very good evening to you. I'm Jerry Stearns, and tonight on Sound Effects, we have two more episodes in two different ongoing serials. After the top of the hour, we've got another episode from Walter Miller's A Canticle for Leibowitz from Wisconsin Public Radio. We're going to start off with another episode from Infidel by the Crazy Dog Audio Theater. Roger Gregg is the guiding light and founder of the Crazy Dog Audio Theater. The first piece he sent me was called Time Out for Bill Lizard, and it was a silly detective story in which Roger did all the voices for the many characters in it, and there was no way you could tell they were all done by the same person. He was doing voiceover work in Ireland, and he had access to a lot of the very best voice actors and a number of other acting talent in the country. So when he formed the Crazy Dog Audio Theater, he had access to some of the very best voice people in the country, which is one of the reasons why all of the Crazy Dog work is so excellent. Great acting, and that's on top of good writing, terrific production, and all original music. So tonight we have episode 3 from Infidel, an historical tale about a British knight who tonight gets captured by the Saracens. This is episode 3, The Pawns Are Sacrificed, and Infidel.

0: Stay undercover.
1: Crazy Dog Audio Theatre presents Infidel by Roger Gregg. Our story of the knight Sir Hugh of Beauvais is based upon the actual events of the Fifth Crusade, which began in the year 1217. Episode 3, The Pawns Are Sacrificed.
0: The fighting has stopped. The sun goes down. And we wait. You and I will be safe up here, hiding on the ridge. No, they can't be certain we escaped. We'll cross the lines before dawn. What? Yes, it gets cold in the desert at night. Here, let me take your cloak. I must keep warm. And I must keep watch over us. I'll get you back. Don't worry. I'll get you back. Get us back.
2: Yield, little brother.
0: What?
3: Pledge yourself.
0: I have.
4: Will Philip's brother prove as noble?
5: Is he too a soldier for Christ?
0: I am.
3: You're not like your brother.
0: I'm not.
3: It's in your eyes.
0: What is?
5: False doctrines are but another sign of what must come to pass.
0: No. No signs.
6: In here, move!
7: It does not matter what tongues we speak.
6: Here is the Christian prisoner, my Sultan.
8: Very good.
7: Or the symbols we wave. What matters is...
0: the men who face each other.
6: Face us! I said turn and face the Sultan, you dog!
8: Enough, Mashtoop. I see him.
6: Huh? How much longer, Al-Kamil, must we sit back and let these blue-eyed devils destroy our country?
8: Mashtoop, we shall take one step at a time, with God's mercy.
6: It is not good enough. For 1.5 years, we have fought to free Damietta from the invaders. And look what has happened. They have taken the town and massacred everyone. The streets are soaked in the blood of our women and children. God, curse the day they first set foot on our soil. Murderers!
8: Please, Mashtoob. Allah will strengthen us. You will see. Our time will come.
6: Our time is now.
8: Look, my cousin. See? Just as upon this chessboard, the invaders have finally taken Damietta. And soon, in their arrogance, they will come looking for us in the desert, thinking they are chasing a fleeing rabbit. But by then, the Kurds, the Syrians, the Palestinians, even the Arab nomads will have joined us. It is no rabbit they will find, but the mighty lion of Islam, which will slay the infidel and leave them to rot on the desert sands.
6: God's chosen people cry out for some kind of vengeance. Let us take our Christian prisoners and behead them.
8: No! They are of more value to us, alive than dead.
6: Then at least execute this murdering Templar.
8: What Templar?
6: This one here, the one we captured outside Damietta.
8: He is no Templar.
6: He was wearing this Templar's medallion.
8: Mashtoob, were he a Templar, he would say so, as all the others have in the past. They vow never to deny the cross of their brotherhood. Why should this one be different?
6: Perhaps he has taken no such vows.
8: If he hasn't taken the vows of a Templar, how can he be one?
6: These are the tricks with words your philosophers teach. He is obviously a coward who cannot face that.
8: We shall see.
6: Just show him the medallion and see how he reacts. You will see. His kind think nothing of lying. They have no notion of sin. Infidel, get up. Kneel in the presence of the Sultan.
8: Enough, Mashtoob. Stop it. Leave him be.
9: Uh,
8: stand up. Please. Please, stand up.
6: Why do you speak to him in his own language?
8: How else is he going to understand? What is your name?
0: Hugh.
8: Hugh?
0: Of Beauvais.
8: Oh. You are a knight?
0: Yes.
6: What did he say?
8: Quiet, my stop. Who do you serve?
0: Serve? I don't know.
8: Water?
0: Yes.
8: You would like some water?
0: Yes. Yes.
8: Very well. Mashtub, bring me the water.
6: What? You would let this animal drink from your cup?
8: Mashtub.
6: He is one of the butchers of Damietta.
8: Mashtub.
6: You cannot feed this animal.
8: Do as I say, Mashtub.
6: Very well, Sultan. But this is not right.
8: Here, drink this. Good, isn't it? I have snow brought from the mountains to cool the water. Now, once more I ask you, who do you serve?
0: A bishop.
8: A bishop?
6: What does he say?
8: He says he serves in the army of a bishop.
6: He is lying! Sultan!
8: I will be the charge of that, Mashtub. Wait outside.
6: Very well, Al-Malik Al-Kamil, but say the word and this animal dies.
8: What do you think this is?
0: A medallion.
8: Yes, I know it is a medallion. What symbol is on it?
0: The Templars.
8: Two knights on the one horse. You were wearing this when you were captured. Why? Why do you wear their symbol?
0: It was given to me.
8: Given to you?
0: By a Templar.
8: This Templar? He is your friend?
0: No.
8: No? He gives you a gift, you accept, and yet he is not your friend? I find this difficult to believe.
0: I took the water from you.
8: Yes. Yes, you did, didn't you? So, you are not a Templar.
0: I am a simple knight.
8: Simple knight? No. There is something different about you. Tell me, can you read and write?
0: Yes.
8: You can. Isn't this unusual for a Christian knight?
0: I am the younger of two brothers, so I was sent to the monastery to study.
8: You barbarians are very strange. The younger sons, those without power, are sent to monasteries to learn to read and write, while those who sit on your thrones can barely spell their own names. This is ignorant folly. Do you agree?
0: There are many ignorant men sitting on thrones.
8: Yes. Yes, there are. Here, simple knight. See if you can read a passage from this. It is in your language.
0: Then the Lord said, Enough, Abraham. Do not lay your hand on the boy. I know you love me as you do not withhold from me your only son.
8: Enough! You can read.
0: I said I could.
8: I put my faith in what one does, not what one says.
0: Then you are wise.
8: Mashtub, bring me my youngest son. As you can see, I have learned to speak your language. I think it is very important to know the tongue of your enemy. It often proves a great advantage. I wish also that my son should learn your language. Will you teach him?
0: I don't know if I can.
8: In return, you may dine at my table, and your life will be spared.
0: I have no choice, then.
8: Excellent.
9: I knew you would agree. You strike me as a sensible man who values life, especially his own. Simple knight. Do you play chess?
0: Yes.
9: Excellent, excellent. Then play chess with my son. He is very good. Teach him your language over the games you play. He is still young and very restless, and like most students, if he thought he was supposed to be learning something, he would soon be bored. But if it appears to him to be a tournament of chess with a pagan knight as a challenger, he will prove very enthusiastic.
0: I understand.
9: Excellent.
10: Father! You have sent for me. Dr. Zahir says that I have worked enough today. He says that I should...
9: Omar, this is Sir Hugh of Beauvais.
10: An infidel.
9: Very perceptive, Omar. Would you like to know why he is here?
10: Yes.
9: He is here to challenge you to a tournament of chess.
10: Me?
9: Yes, you. Do you accept?
10: Oh, yes, yes.
9: Excellent. My son says he accepts your challenge.
0: Good.
10: Good.
9: Excellent. You see? Progress already. Simple knight, I will have you released from your chains.
3: Blessed are the merciful, for they shall obtain mercy. Blessed are the pure in heart.
11: Verses.
3: For they shall see God.
11: Verses.
3: Blessed are the peacemakers.
11: Verses.
3: For they shall be called the children of God.
11: It's funny. When I was first captured, those verses Mother taught us kept spinning round and round in my head. I couldn't shake them off. All those months playing chess. It's funny.
3: Blessed are the peacemakers.
11: Isn't it? Those early memories.
10: Aha! You are not watching.
11: Coming back to me.
10: My knight takes your queen. Hugh, it is your move.
0: I know it's my move.
10: Then move.
0: Don't rush me.
10: Rush me?
0: I've explained rush before. It's when you try to make somebody go too fast.
10: Oh, but you do not go too fast. You go too slow.
0: Go away and let me concentrate. Go on. Oh,
10: very well. But I already know what move you're going to make.
0: What move am I going to make?
10: I cannot tell you. You are my opponent.
0: You are trying to confuse me.
10: No, I am not.
0: Shh. Let me concentrate.
10: You?
0: What?
10: Have you ever seen such a sword as this?
0: What sword is that?
10: This one. From the sword rack here. You see?
0: Hey! Hey! Put that down! Give it here!
10: Hey, come now, give it back! This is my sword!
0: Your sword, eh? Come and get it then. Yield, my friend?
10: Yes, I yield.
0: Here, give me your hand.
10: Hugh, teach me how to use this sword.
0: No, stop asking me.
10: There must be a...
0: technique.
10: Yes, a technique for a blade so heavy.
0: It is very heavy, Omar, because this is a Saragossa. This is a Templar's sword.
10: No, it is a Muslim sword.
0: No, it's not. It's a Templar's sword.
10: No, it is a Muslim sword. My father gave money for this sword.
0: Your father paid for this sword?
10: Oh, yes. He paid for many, many swords.
0: Who did he buy it from? Who did he give money to for the sword?
10: Oh, the Venetians.
0: Wonderful!
12: They are always in Egypt. They bring many good swords and arrows to...
0: Sell.
12: Sell, yes. My father says Islam has better bows, horses, and fire weapons, but the Venetian merchants, they bring many good swords and arrows to sell. Why, do you know them?
0: Yes, Omar. We too bought all our weapons from the Venetians. These merchants grow rich from our wars.
12: I see. This is bad.
0: Yes, this is bad.
12: God will punish.
0: He's certainly taking his time about it.
12: No, he will, Hugh. In a book, Holy to Islam, it is said, God will judge all nations. The swords, they must become...
0: Plowshares?
12: Yes, you have read this then.
0: Yes.
12: These are the words of one of the prophets.
0: Well, wait a minute. Yesterday you told me you worshipped only Muhammad.
12: I did not.
0: Yes, you did.
12: I told you yesterday we worshipped only God. God only. Muhammad is the prophet of God. Allah's prophet. The prophet. But yes, before Muhammad, there were many other prophets. Moses, Jacob, Jesus.
0: Jesus? You believe in Jesus?
12: We believe that Jesus, peace be upon him, was very close to God. A prophet, but not the prophet. You understand?
0: I think so.
12: You have heard, he who lives by the sword...
0: dies by the sword.
12: Good. And to a Muslim, these are the words of Jesus the prophet. But to you, these are the words of Jesus the God. Now do you understand?
0: Those are his words, whatever we call him.
12: Here. I wish you please show me how Christian knights use their swords.
0: No. Stop.
12: I know many things of bows and arrows, but...
0: No. Stop asking me. Your father will kill me, Omar.
12: No, he would not. It is all right. It is best that I learn this, yes?
0: All right. Okay. Now, there are three things everyone should know about using a sword.
12: Yes.
0: There is the length, the weight, and the sharpness. Now, the best length of the sword is determined by the stature of the knight.
12: Stature?
0: How tall the knight is. You see, a tall, incredibly handsome knight, like me, would use a tall and handsome sword, such as this.
12: A short knight would use a short sword.
0: Exactly. So you use your sword to beat down your opponent.
12: And after you beat them down, you use a dagger to cut their throat.
0: Yes.
13: What is all this, Doc?
12: Hey, Dr. Zahir.
13: Omar, put that sword down.
12: Yes, Doctor.
13: There is a madman in camp. One of your so-called Christian holy men. A preacher, I believe. Allah preserve us from such fanatic holy men.
0: Why is he here?
13: Only to stop the war.
12: Stop the war?
13: Oh, yes. This madman has walked across the desert, over the battle lines, and straight into our camp, wearing nothing but rags and carrying nothing, not even a cross. He says he is the little brother of everyone.
0: A brother? Was his name Francis?
13: I do not know, but you will find out. The Sultan wishes you to attend when he interrogates this madman.
0: He wants me there?
13: Apparently he wants your opinion. Come. Come, follow me.
11: The world seemed to stop that night.
3: Blessed are the merciful.
11: And a window opened.
5: Are you a soldier for Christ?
11: And for a split second...
12: live by the sword?
11: I caught a glimpse...
12: die by the sword.
11: Which undermines everything.
3: You're not like your brother.
11: You were taught to believe. Your eyes open.
3: It's in your eyes.
11: And for the first time, you see.
12: They're hungry. They've lost everything.
11: The truth.
3: Blessed are
11: the peacemakers.
3: For they shall be called
11: the children of God.
14: Ah! Sir Hugh of Beauvais. We've been waiting for you, simple knight. I understand that my young son is making excellent progress learning your language.
0: He is getting there, Sultan.
14: Excellent. I'm told also that he is learning other things besides your language, such as sword technique.
12: It is to my advantage to know such things, Father.
15: And Omar is my friend.
14: Your friend? How can you be a friend to your enemy?
15: Stop being enemies?
14: You Christians are a very strange people.
6: All is ready, Al-Malik Al-Kamil.
14: Very well. And the ordeal?
6: We shall have him walk on the holy cross the prisoner wears on his tunic. The blessed cross is the symbol most holy to them.
14: Yes! Please, forgive us, Sir Hugh, but it is customary to subject our guests to certain ordeals.
15: What ordeals?
14: This madman is said to be holy, and we wish to test this. The cross on your tunic, it is blessed?
15: By my bishop, yes.
14: Excellent. May we have it, please?
15: Yes. Here, let me take it off. Here.
14: Thank you. Now, we will place it on the ground like this and see if this holy man walks on it.
15: Tramples on the cross? But that's a sin.
14: But if he is truly holy, he won't. Instead, he will offend me and die for his faith. Mashtub, bring in this madman.
6: Yes, my sultan.
16: Guards, bring him in.
11: I had seen this man before on the ship to Egypt. He wasn't like the other holy men I had heard preaching in their robes and finery. All they spoke of was the Bible prophecies and killing infidels and our holy war. But this man was different. He came in and walked right up to the Sultan and bowed. He stood on the cross.
12: Hugh, your holy man blasphemes.
14: Little brother. You have denied your faith in your Jesus.
11: No, he said.
14: Oh, but you have. In approaching me, you have defiled the holy sign of your cross. You see? You tread on it even now.
11: All I see is a symbol on the floor, he said. Nothing else.
14: But this is the symbol of your Jesus. Peace be upon him.
11: He said, what is really under my feet is a piece of red cloth sewn onto a piece of white cloth.
14: You are not a saint, then?
11: No, he said. I am a man, like you.
14: Like me? Oh, no. I respect these holy symbols of our faith. That is why we...
11: kill each other?
14: Why we are at war.
11: I am not at war, he said.
14: Not at war? He is mad. This is a madman.
6: I am not at war, he says.
11: And he laughed and laughed until he asked, Sultan, do you have children?
14: Yes, many.
12: I am his son, madman.
14: That is my youngest. He's impetuous.
11: Suppose, to show how much you loved your son, you had a huge symbol, a minaret tower of gold put up with your son's name spelt out in precious diamonds around the top. Such a symbol would be...
14: precious, a testament of love beyond price.
11: Indeed. And if one day you heard that your son here was dying of hunger, where would you send food? To your precious symbol or to your son?
14: To my son, of course.
11: And if you had no money to buy food?
14: Well, then I would tear out the diamonds and melt the tower.
11: Destroy the priceless symbol of your love?
14: Of course. A good father loves his children.
11: We are all his children, great Sultan. Are we not?
14: Yes. Yes, we are. Brother.
11: A madman in rags. He stayed for a few days and then left, walking barefoot across the desert. Why was he even allowed to come? The last thing the generals wanted was peace.
0: He wasn't gone a week before the Cardinal ordered a new attack. And the Holy War's great killing machine began again. Yes. Yes. It's almost time now. It's getting light. It's time to move. Come on. Come on. I'll get you home. I'll get you home.

0: more of the finale next week here on Sound Effects. In its earlier days, the Crazy Dog Audio Theater did a lot more with the Irish sense of humor. Then they had a period in which they delved into Irish cultural history and mythology. So this piece, which is pretty much historical tale altogether, is unusual for them. Roger Gregg now teaches at the Gaiety School of Acting in Dublin, Ireland. Let's take this pause for station identification, if you don't mind.
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0: Here we are again. I'm Jerry Stearns, and tonight on the rest of Sound Effects, we have another episode of A Canticle for Leibowitz, produced by Wisconsin Public Radio in conjunction with National Public Radio. In tonight's episode, the scholar Thon Tadeo philosophizes about the many documents that they have found that were saved and hidden away by St. Leibowitz. And then a poet mentions that humankind seems to be entering another intellectual revolution, and he predicts that this will not come to a good end. So here is episode 10 of A Canticle for Leibowitz by Walter M. Miller, Jr.
3: A Canticle for Leibowitz.
4: Alleluia, alleluia.
3: Part 10 of a series in 15 parts, adapted from a novel by Walter Miller Jr.
4: Alleluia, alleluia, alleluia.
3: A Canticle for Leibowitz. Here continues the chronicle. Set down daily by the brethren of Isaac Edward Leibowitz, in their abbey in the desert of the Southwest. Quote, in the year of our Lord 3174, King Hannigan of Texarkana, ever zealous of his own increase, schemed to conquer the realms of Denver and Laredo. Moreover, he yearned to bring under his yoke the warrior tribes of the Great Plains, and this might he only do if they were made weak. Therefore, he diseased their cattle, for he was a cunning man. Now in that same year there came unto our abbey the king's cousin, Don Tadeo, a mighty sage. He came that he might read our ancient texts, yea, very ancient, for we had held them safe 1,200 years since the time of the flame deluge. Don Tadeo hoped to read our books, learn the ancient skills, and profit therefrom. Now this Don Tadeo had come unto the abbey, attended by men-at-arms, that he might travel safely. And these soldiers did make in secret drawings of our walls and fortifications, that they might propose later unto the king that he take our abbey for himself, and make of it a mighty fortress for his wars. They hoped that none would see them make these drawings, but the poet saw them, he who lived at that time in the guest house. And the poet told the abbot, unquote.
5: One night, Abbot Paolo made a feast at high table for Tadeo and the military officers. When supper was done, Tadeo was to speak about his work and that of other scientists. Candlelight blanched the faces of the robed monks, who stood motionless behind their stools and waited for the beginning of the evening meal. The abbot made an announcement.
6: The rule of abstinence for today is dispensed at tonight's

0: We shall have guests, as you may have heard. All religious may partake of tonight's banquet in honor of Don Taddeo and his group. You may eat meat. And conversation, if you'll keep it quiet, will be permitted during the meal.
1: The abbot glanced at the table set for himself, Father Galt, the honored guest, and his party.
0: Bad arithmetic in the kitchen again.
1: 8 places had been set.
0: 3 officers, the Don and his assistant, 2 of us, that makes 7.
1: Paolo took his place at the table, glanced toward the entrance.
0: Father Galt should be bringing them in.
1: Previously, the visitors' meals had been served in the guest house rather than the refectory, to avoid subjecting them to the austerity of the monk's own frugal fare. When the guests came, Paolo counted again. Still 7.
0: Why the 8th place setting, Father Galt?
2: Search me, my lord.
1: Taddeo filled the place on the abbot's right, and the others fell in toward the foot of the table, leaving the place on Paolo's left empty. During the blessing, someone slipped quietly into the seat on the abbot's left.
0: Amen. Sedete.
1: The abbot glanced sharply at the figure.
0: Poet.
3: Oh, good evening, sirs, learned Don, distinguished hosts. Oh, now what are we having tonight here? Roast fish and honeycombs in honor of the temporal resurrection that's upon us.
0: Oh, dear God.
3: Or have you, my lord abbot, finally cooked the goose of the mayor of the village?
0: May I remind the poet.
3: Such culinary excellence one enjoys in this place, Don Taddeo. Yes, sire. You should join us more often. I do hope Brother Chef has his usual gusto tonight, his inward flame, his enchanted touch. Perhaps we shall have his inspired mock pork with maize a la Friar John.
4: That sounds interesting. What is it?
3: Greased armadillo with parched corn boiled in donkey milk. It's a regular Sunday special.
0: Poet, I apologize for his presence, Don Taddeo. He was not invited.
4: My Lord Hannigan, too, keeps several court fools. I'm familiar with the species. You needn't apologize for him.
3: Allow me instead to apologize for the abbot, sire. Well, mind you, I suppose you'd be right not to accept my apology for him.
5: Poet, before I throw you out, let's probe the depths of your own
3: imagination. Oh, it's pretty deep, all right.
5: Apologize on behalf of my Lord Abbot. But apologize.
0: Drop it, Father Galt, drop it.
3: Oh, that's all right, my lord. I don't mind apologizing for you in the least. You apologize for me, I apologize for you. And isn't that a fitting maneuver in charity and goodwill? Nobody need apologize for himself, which is always so humiliating. If you would but allow me to serve as your humble helper, my lord, you would never have to eat your own crow. For example, I might apologize to important guests for the existence of bedbugs, and to bedbugs for the abrupt change of fare. Well, I would assume all the blame for you, of course. It's a fine system, one I was prepared to make available to you too, most eminent scholar. My system of negotiable and transferable apologetics would have been of particular value to you, Don Taddeo.
4: Who would have been of value to me?
3: Ah, yes, it's such a pity. Somebody stole my blue-headed goat.
4: Blue-headed goat?
3: Oh, he had a head as bald as Hannigan's, your brilliance, and blue as the tip of Brother Armbruster's nose. I meant to make you a present of the animal, but some dastard filched him before you came.
4: Do we need a blue-headed goat? I wasn't aware we had a pressing need for a blue-headed goat.
3: But the need is obvious. They say you're writing equations that will one day remake the world. They say a new light is dawning. If there's to be light, then somebody will have to be blamed for the darkness that's past.
4: Thence the goats. A sickly jest, Abbot Paolo. Is he the best you can do?
0: You'll notice he's unemployed.
3: No.
0: Let us talk of something
3: you
0: sensible.
3: You mistake my meaning, your brilliance. The goat is to be enshrined and honored, not blamed. Crown him with the crown St. Leibowitz sent you, and thank him for the light that's rising. Then blame Leibowitz and drive him into the desert. That way you won't have to wear the second crown. The one with thorns. Responsibility, it's called. And when your patron's army comes to seize this abbey, the goat can be placed in the courtyard, taught how to bleat. There's been nobody here but me. Nobody here but me. Whenever a stranger comes by.
5: Why, you?
4: Captain Gossard.
3: Ah, the captain's a fighter as well as a draftsman.
5: Uh-huh.
3: Your sketches of the Abbey's defenses show much promise of artistic growth. I predict one day your drawing of the underwall tunnels will be hung in a museum.
4: Captain Gossard, you will kindly sit down.
5: Let me
4: out. Now!
5: No.
0: You, poet, will excuse yourself from table. Now.
3: Oh, well, if I must, I must, but never let it be said that a poet abdicated his responsibilities. Vigilance, your brilliance, eternal vigilance. I shall leave my glass eye here on the table as a sort of substitute scrutineer. Oh, good evening, my lords.
4: Colonel, I suggest you and the lieutenant take Captain Gossard back to his quarters and sit on him till he cools off.
5: At once, sir. Yes, sir.
4: I'm sorry, Don Polo. I'm deeply ashamed that such a thing could have come about.
0: No, no, it is my fault. I should have had the poet thrown out as soon as he showed up. He provoked the whole thing, and I failed to stop it. The provocation was clear.
4: Provocation by the fanciful lie of a vagrant fool? Gossard reacted as if the poet's charges were true.
0: Oh. Then you don't know that your soldiers are preparing a report on the military value of our abbey?
4: What? Can this be true?
0: Yes.
4: And you've permitted us to stay?
0: We keep no secrets here. Your companions are welcome to make such a study if they wish. I would not presume to ask why they want the information. The poet's assumption, of course, was merest fancy.
4: Of course.
0: Surely your prince has no aggressive ambitions.
4: Surely not.
0: And even if he did, I'm sure he would have the wisdom, or at least the wise counselors, to lead him to understand that our abbey's value as a storehouse of knowledge is greater than its value as a fortress.
4: Father Abbot, we'll speak of this again before I leave.
1: A pall had fallen on the banquet, but it began to lift during the group singing in the courtyard after the meal. So when the time came for the scholar's lecture in the great hall, embarrassment seemed to have ended. Paolo led Taddeo to the lectern.

0: My Lord Abbot, Reverend Fathers and Brothers, I have been amazed at what we have found here. A few weeks ago, I would not have believed, did not believe, that documents such as you have in your memorabilia could exist. It's still hard to believe. For example, here is a quotation I found downstairs from a four-page fragment of a book which may have been an advanced physics text. A few of you may have seen it. Quote, "If the space terms predominate in the expression for the interval between event points, the interval is said to be space-like, since it's then possible to select a coordinate system in which the events appear simultaneous and therefore separated only spatially. If, however, the interval is time-like, the events cannot be simultaneous in any coordinate system, but there exists a coordinate system in which the space terms will vanish entirely, so that the separation between events will be purely temporal. It is occurring at the same place, but at different times. Has anyone here looked at that reference lately? Anyone ever remember seeing it? Anyone know what it means? It's followed by a page and a half of mathematics, which I won't try to read. But it treats some of our fundamental concepts as if they weren't basic at all, but evanescent appearances that change according to one's point of view. It ends with the word therefore, and the rest of the page is burned, and the conclusion with it. The reasoning is impeccable, however, and the mathematics quite elegant, so I can write the conclusion myself. Brothers, it seems the conclusion of a madman. It began with assumptions, however, which appeared equally mad. Now, this is only one example of the many enigmas posed by these papers you've kept so long. Papers describing systems which touch our experience nowhere. Were they within reach of the ancients? Certain references tend to indicate it. One paper refers to elemental transmutation, which we just recently established as theoretically impossible. And then it says, experiment proves. But how? It may take generations to understand some of these things. I'm sure you realize your present facilities are inadequate, not to mention inaccessible to the rest of the world. However, that problem isn't what you asked me to talk about this evening. I merely mention it because it's been so fortunate for me to have access to your materials. Now, one of my current preoccupations is the nature of light, particularly its refrangibility, bendability, breakability. And some of your texts are proving very helpful. By the way, I hope none of this offends anybody's religious beliefs.
1: Why?
0: Beg pardon?
1: Why?
0: Why, Abbot Paulo?
1: What is there about the refrangible property of light that you thought might be offensive to religion?
0: Well, Monsignor Apollo, whom you know, grew quite heated on the subject. He said that light could not possibly have been refrangible before the flood because the rainbow was supposedly...
2: The rainbow.
1: Monsignor Apollo is a good man, Don Taddeo, a good priest, but all men are apt to be incredible asses at times, especially outside their domains. I'm sorry I asked the question.
0: The answer relieves me, my Lord Abbot. I seek no quarrels. If there are no further questions, perhaps I should spend a moment telling you a little about the Collegium. I must say, the picture, as I see it, seems very encouraging. We're flooded with applicants who want to study with us. In fact, the Collegium is assuming an educational function as well as an investigative one. Interest in natural science is on the increase, and our work is being liberally endowed. These are symptoms of revival and renaissance. A very widespread renaissance. Studies are being undertaken in many fields. Now, to mention a few, Don Viche Morton, investigating the possibilities for the artificial production of ice. Don Frieder Halb, seeking to transmit messages by electrical variations along a wire. And in addition to these studies, Don Meno Ma is heading a project which seeks further information about the origin of the human species. Now, since this is primarily an archaeological task, he asked me to search your library for any suggestive material on the subject. However, perhaps I'd better not dwell on this at any length, since it's tending to cause controversy among theologians. But if there are any questions, yes.
2: Sir, I was wondering if you were acquainted with the suggestions of St. Augustine on that subject.
0: I am not.
2: He was a 4th-century bishop and philosopher. He suggested that in the beginning, God created all things in their germinal causes, including the physiology of man, and that the germinal causes inseminate, as it were, the formless matter, which then gradually evolved into the more complex shapes, and eventually man. Has this hypothesis been considered?
0: I'm afraid it has not, but I shall look it up.
2: Thank you.
0: Now, perhaps the most daring research of all is being conducted by my friend Don Esser Schon. It is an attempt to synthesize living matter. Don Esser hopes to create living protoplasm using only 6 basic ingredients. Now, this work could lead to... You have a question, Brother Armbruster?
3: If you would do an old man the kindness, this Don Esser Schon, who limits himself to, 6 basic ingredients? I was wondering, are they permitting him to use both hands?
0: Why, I,
3: May I also inquire whether this remarkable feat is to be performed from the, sitting or standing or prone position, or perhaps on horseback while playing 2 trumpets?
1: Brother Armbruster, you have been warned. You are excommunicated from the common table until you make satisfaction. You may wait in the chapel.
3: Yes. Yes, my lord. Yes, my lord.
0: Yes, well, so much for that. In conclusion, a brief outline of what the world can expect, in my opinion, from the intellectual revolution just beginning. Ignorance has been our king. Tomorrow, a new prince shall rule. Men of science shall stand behind his throne, and the universe will come to know his might. His name is Truth. His empire shall encompass the earth, and the mastery of man over the earth shall be renewed. A century from now, men will fly through the air in mechanical birds. There will be buildings of 30 stories, ships that go under the sea, machines to perform all works. And how will this come to pass? In the same way, all change comes to pass, I fear. It will come by violence and upheaval, by flame, by fury. For no change comes calmly over the world. It will be so. We do not will it so. Ignorance is king. Many would not profit by his abdication. Many enrich themselves by means of his dark monarchy. They are his court, and in his name they defraud and govern, enrich themselves and perpetuate their power. Even literacy they fear, for the written word is another channel of communication that might cause their enemies to become united. Their weapons are keen-honed. They use them with skill. They will press the battle upon the world when their interests are threatened, and the violence which follows will last until the structure of society as it now exists is leveled to rubble and a new society emerges. I am sorry, but that is how I see it.
4: The words brought a new pall over the room. Paolo's hopes sank. It seemed to Deo knew the military ambitions of Anakin. He had a choice: to approve them, disapprove them, or to regard them as impersonal phenomena beyond his control. Evidently, he accepted them as inevitable.
5: How can he escape his own conscience and disavow responsibility?
4: But then the words came back to him.
6: For in those days, the Lord God had suffered the wise men to know the means by which the world itself might be destroyed.
4: He had also suffered them to know how it might be saved, and as always, let them choose for themselves. And perhaps they had chosen as Tadeo was choosing, to wash their hands before the multitude. There was silence. Half the community was staring toward the entrance.
5: Father Galt? What is it?
7: An old man with a beard and shawl, my lord. It looks like... No. He wouldn't come here.
5: Benjamin?
4: The figure stirred. It drew its shawl tighter about spindly shoulders and walked slowly into the light. It stopped again, muttering to itself as it looked around the room. Then, leaning on a crooked staff, the old apparition moved slowly toward the lectern, never taking its eyes from Tadeo, who, when no one stirred or spoke, grew pale as the decrepit vision approached. The face of that bearded antiquity blazed with hopeful ferocity. His eyes twitched over Tadeo. His mouth quivered and smiled. He reached out one trembling hand toward the scholar and stared hopefully into the scholar's eyes. Then a great sigh as hope vanished. The knowing smirk of the old Jew of the mountain spread over his face. He turned, faced the community, spread his hands, and shrugged.

0: episode 10 of A Canticle for Leibowitz. It was Carl Schmidt of WHA Public Radio in Madison, Wisconsin, who originally came up with the idea of doing Walter Miller's novel for radio. He actually read it on the air during the 1960s for his audiences on Wisconsin Public Radio. During the 1970s, he was instrumental in forming Earplay, which was an award-winning series of audio dramas in conjunction with NPR and the National Endowment for the Arts. By the end of that decade, in 1979, they won a Prix Italia Award for excellence in audio drama. And by that time, I think he felt he had enough expertise in the field to do justice to the novel he wanted to do. And his dream was realized when National Public Radio picked up the series he'd created in 1982. So it was nearly 20 years from the time he first read the novel on the air till the time he put his radio adaptation on the air. And then it was 20 years later, in 2001, when NPR and Wisconsin Public Radio reissued the series. And that's what we're listening to now, the reissue on the 5-CD set. We'll have episode 11 next week here on Sound Effects of Radio Playground. I'm Jerry Stearns, and if you'd like to contact me about this show, this series, or make a suggestion or a request of something you'd like to hear on the radio, you can write to me at soundeffects@greatnorthernaudio.com. 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Well, here we are at the end of another show tonight. 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Abby's Room for One is coming up next, and there's nothing much historical about it at all. 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
3: In recognition of the freedom of speech protections on the First Amendment and the FCC's relaxed policy on late night and overnight language, this KFAI program may include song lyrics that some listeners might find objectionable. Listener discretion is advised.
4: 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It's archived. This is Abby's Room for One Radio. You're at the end of your week, or the beginning of the next one, or somewhere in the middle, because our work weeks never end, but rock, well, that never dies. Here's some stuff. She has a

All right, so classes start Monday. It was sort of a wasted summer, but it needed to be. I hate talking about feelings. I really do, like, massively. But I do have to say, personally, it was really struggling. Not only, I mean, Minneapolis has been through a lot, but if it wasn't on national news, I had my own things that were really heavy and kind of year after year after, and it just sort of, there was no letting up. And I think I just finally stopped and did nothing and processed a lot of stuff. And that's weird and uncomfortable to admit, but I feel better. You know, admitting things aren't fair and also not knowing, you know, things that I felt like I've always been certain about, not so certain about anymore. And I mean, you know, it's a paradigm shift. It could be, you know, transition in life, blah, blah, blah. There's 100 different things. It doesn't really matter. Point is that there's some real value in just not. Unfortunately, that means catching up. So I have to do this show really fast. Not a ton of new music. Because, yeah, I've got to get back to the syllabus that I've just been staring at and blankly. And normally it's all filled out by now. And I keep looking at it going, and I generally am somebody who has everything planned down to the very minute. But maybe that's what I'm going to embrace. Speaking of embracing, again, this city just keeps coming under siege by crazy people and the latest sort of internet fascists stop by, and Minneapolis shows up in the way that Minneapolis does. And I won't name them because they don't deserve any attention. They really don't. We have to stop giving these people attention. We just, anything to remove them from the limelight and really focus on the real heroes, which is the people that are showing up for other people, mutual aid, you know, all these other things that people are doing to take care of one another. But one hero did emerge from this event. In the city this summer, there have been some spider people that have showed up. And actually, their suits are really amazing. And even inside the helmet, there's some cool stuff too. Anyway, not helmet, I guess it's mask, whatever. But it's pretty cool. And one of them showed up at the rally and stood up for humanity in a great way, as a spider person would do. Got arrested. We all want Spider-Man freed, so you gotta do it because we gotta do it. It's the Ramones, Spider-Man, because, yeah, my city. It shows up on the international news, but the best way it does is it always fights fascism with humor, and proud of the city. All right, Abby's Room for One Radio here on KFAI. New stuff, I'm super excited. Okay, Chloris Impact, you know I adore. They have a single off the new LP that's coming out in November. I'm super excited about Sabotage. I love their record from 2 years ago, their demo. I think it's a two-song EP. Really great, they're from Germany. BS Detector has a song that really kind of fits outside my genre, but also interesting to find out the singer was also a teacher as well. So, you know, teachers teaching, doing that thing. And then I think I lost some stuff. Anyway, all right, I was here for what I radio. I got a blow my nose. All right.

0: coming, and it's gonna kill you too.
1: All right, so, you know, palindrome, you got to do Spider with Depression, and then Beach Waste before that, Rip It Off. So they kind of re-released it. It came out in 2024, but yes, it really is new-ish, but totally sounds like a throwback and just excellent. So Beach Waste off the Sorry for the Wait record. Before that, Natural Helpers with Hate Teachers, because, you know, I'm one of them. I know, and actually, I teach future teachers. That's my job. So it's weird. It's an interesting, there's a comp that's out there too, that like a hardcore comp, I believe, that's like all teachers in various like elements of punk rock, which I think I need, but that's beside the point. So Rollins before that was Spider-Man. Going out to the Spider-Man, getting wild in the streets. Oh, that's awesome. So, let's see. Let's do new. Okay, new. Sabotage. I am super stoked about this. I really, really love them from Germany. They have a new 2-song EP. They also had a demo, like, basically the same time 2 years ago. So, really rad. Fans of Slant are really going to like this. And then, of course, Glorious Impact. I believe also for Germany. Look at Germany doing this thing. Well, you know. Glorious Impact. They've got a LP coming out in November. So, let's play something off that. There's only one thing that's out from that, and then we'll keep going. All right, and then not, like I said, not a ton of new stuff. It'll be kind of all over the place. I'll just get all the new stuff done, and then we'll just kind of fart around, because I got to get stuff done. So I got to get schooling on. All right, Abby's Room for One Radio here on KFI, your community radio station. Oh, and I believe, you know, start putting away your pennies and stuff from, like, the couch cushions and whatnot, because blood drive is going to come up soon, so heads up. How you want-

All right, so I know it doesn't sound like what I typically play, but it's the new single off of the most recent BS Detector, St. Theresa's Children. Not saying it right, probably, but really interesting. It's off the Northern Lights single. I played that 2 weeks in a row, and the story behind this one is really, really cool, so I won't botch it, but I will recommend that you go to their site and find out a little bit more about it. But the singer is also a teacher, and has been a teacher, and talks from some personal experiences that are really touching and incredible, and I was totally moved by it. So there, ta-da, to teach woes. We're starting our school week anyway. Blank Chrome with Punk Costume, they're from Philadelphia. Before that, Zabar. I'm not saying that right, because it's Hungarian. It translates to confusion, and I'm not even going to try the song title. It translates to dent. But it's a great new, like, six-song release, and I didn't know that Hungarian hardcore was, like, a

thing, and now I need to know more because it's pretty darn cool. Anyway, before that we had Clean Slate. Thanks, guys. I'm glad that you're stoked that I played you, and I'm stoked because I really, really love this release, the Ren Skiffler record, and that was Anger. Chloris Impact with Red Passport, so their Weird Terrain LP is coming out in November, and I love them so much. I'm so excited. And before that, we did Sabotage. They also have a brand new two-song EP, Rodeo Clown. And that's it. That's it for new stuff this week. That ends it. Boom. Period. So, I'm going to just go all over the place. I'm just going to bang out music. There will be no rhyme, no reason. It may not even flow right. I don't really care. I'm just going to get it done. In fact, let's start with something really boppy. Let's do The Unknowns. Let's Leave It All Behind. Because, that's what we got to do.

That came out 2 years ago. That was Crime 84 with Science is Violence. Then we went kind of classic. We did Nausea with Smash Racism. It's off their punk terrorist anthology. Icons of Filth with They Take Everything in the Samples with Another Dawn off their demos and singles. So all three of those, you know, kind of lo-fi, but, you know, still rocks. And The Unknowns with Leave It All Behind, because why not? All right. I don't know where I'm going with this one. I had something in mind and I forgot already. So, yeah, I'm just gonna play next song. Happy Room 1 Radio here, where quality is job number one. Mm-hmm.

Articles of Faith. You know, every time I listen, I'm like, oh, God, I need to do that more. Yes, that was Empty Rooms off their Volume 2. Volume 1, Volume 2. Both classics. Before that, JJ and the A's with Fool's Gold, one of my favorite records of last year. Same thing with White Collar with Lord of the Flies. That's off their second demo that came out. Then we did Therapy with Force Hand. It's that split with Act Rash, which was awesome. And then Wiccans, another favorite record from last year, off the Phase 4 record. Can't read my numerals. That was Belly of the Beast, Night Feeder with Climbing the Walls. Where am I going to go? Bundacato. That's, I can never say it right. I think this one they yell it out beforehand, so that'll be better. We'll play that. Maybe feel like some White Stalkers, Night Stalkers, Bootlicker. I don't know. I'm just going to do some things. And then, yeah. Like I said, getting ready for classes. I got to get back to the syllabus. So I'm just playing music because, I did all the new stuff already. So here we go.

Okay, that was No Heart with Echoes of Yesterday after their split EP. Carl and Corp before that with We Made You, Bootlicker with Nuclear Family, Necron 9 with Gut the Pig. A lot of, yeah, and here comes like the set of like 2025. Last year, I really loved the records. So many favorites. Necron 9 was one of them. Their People Die release, also Suicide Eyes, their demo that came out. So good. Forget Better, and I need to look to see if there's anything else. And then Bull Nakata, their demo tape, came out last year as well. It was One of Us, and that is one of my favorite releases ever. Anyway, I'm going to get back to it because, yeah, we got to finish this. Abby's Room for One Radio here on KFAI, your community radio station. I can't get the words out.

Antonio. Mira. Watch what happened to your friend. You don't want this to happen to you. You gave me the money, okay?

Okay, fastest show ever. That was, oops, The Little Murders with Trouble with Love. Classic. Very good. I'm focused. The Dirts before that with Nothing to Me off their self-titled record. So the second record's also really, really good. So there. Dead City with Human Chop Shop before that off the Band from L.A. record came out in 2022, along with Lost Legion's cover of Tonight off the Bridging Electricity single. So good. I love their covers. Yeah, every so often I might have a beverage too many and be like, Ian, you gotta cover this one. And I'm like, oh, God. Poor boy. Very, very understanding person. The Observers before that with Symbols, Slogans, and Lies, and then Split Tongue with Class War. The Dweebs with Get Burt, Pseudo Youth with Go Home, Stuffy Life. Yeah, again, look at the playlist, www.kfai.org. That was Your Life, Their Choices with their split with Sick Burn. No. Judy and the Jerks. There, split with them. And then Crosshairs with White Camouflage off the Perverted Law record. 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Bye. See you next week.

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1: 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Elevator.
2: First floor, circus peanuts and pantyhose. 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Elevator.

Sid Raymond. Sid, we didn't think you had it in you. From the soundtrack to the film Stiletto, and that was the title track, Sid Raymond just kicking ass. I just saw that movie recently. It's making the rounds on the streaming services these days. Can't really say it's a great movie. Interesting movie, worth checking out. But really, the only reason you'd want to check it out. Soundtrack is absolutely 100% incredible. You are listening to Heavy Rotation. This week, the edition is Elevator, and I'm your host, Les Manick. But that's a bit of a misnomer because I'm not feeling very calm today. I'm all wound up and excited about this very program. On tonight's show, we're going to hear from the Johnny Gregory Orchestra. Going to hear from Vic Mizzy. We haven't listened to him in a long time. Also, something called Beaver and Krause. Now, that's interesting sounding, but it's next to a song

by Yoko Ono. That's all you really need to know. Plus, we're going to hear from Cal Jader and the Mystic Moods. So stick around. It's bound to be, well, shall we say, fascinating? I think that's fair to say. Up next, starting things off, is a song from a production library record that I was lucky to be given to me 15 years ago, and I'm still excited about it. The name of the record is Bye, Baby, Bye. And this song is about a gas station. It's called Gulf.

Ping Pong for Bach Bugs. That's off a record called All Jazzed Up on Mercury Records. Prior to that, the Letterman doing their sort of sleepwalking version of Shangri-La. I guess most songs by the Letterman are kind of like they're asleep. Eddie Layton in there as well with Mama Inez, and started things off with the Y&R All-Stars doing the tune Gulf. Gas up while you can. That song probably came out right in the midst of a gasoline shortage. And I was probably, 7 years old, waiting in line with my parents for gas. Up next, something from Johnny Gregory and his orchestra. We're going to hear from the album TV's Greatest Detective Hits. Now, it sounds kind of dull, but it's not. It's fantastic. I'm going to hear Banachek. If you haven't heard Banachek in a while, well, it's been too long. By the way, my name's Les Manick, and you are listening to Elevator. It's part of KFAI's heavy rotation. We come to you every Sunday night at midnight for 2 hours to 2 a.m., and we have a rotating cast of characters doing the program. The fourth Sunday at midnight's version is me, Les Manick. So every fourth Sunday, you can check me out at midnight.

That's some real nice barnyard hijinks. You know, I'm going to go camping at a barnyard next week. I can't wait. Lori Johnson with the tune Squaresville. He's the same guy who brought you the theme to The Avengers. Prior to that, Leith Stevens with something called Havana Interlude. Tony Crombie with Samba Janeiro. And started things off with the Johnny Gregory Orchestra and Banachek. You're tuned to Elevator. I'm your host, Les Manick. It's the easiest way to get to the lowest of lows and the highest of highs, all in like 2 hours. Thanks for joining me on tonight's program. This is part of KFAI's heavy rotation. Every Sunday night at midnight, don't miss it. Coming up next, something from a movie called Don't Make Waves, Make Love on MGM Records. This tune is by Vic Mizzy. And the name of the tune is Daybreak at Malibu. And you know, it got me thinking, the last movie that I saw that had Malibu in the title was something called Malibu High, you know, as in Malibu High School. Now, if you're thinking like 1980s and a lot of like buff dudes in Speedos and attractive women in bikinis and, I don't know, just generally sexy, nubile bodies flopping around in the sun, you will be so disappointed by this film. Malibu High, basically about a disaffected, disgruntled teenager who, to torture her mother, decides to become a drug dealer and then a prostitute and then a hitman for the mafia. And it all kind of happens in about, I don't know, a day and a half. Kind of moves right along. Her descent into debauchery, shall we say, I think it ends with her, I don't know, maybe wiping out a bunch of mob guys with machine guns, and then somebody else mops her up. I can't remember how it goes, but the thing that really stands out in this movie is the lead actress, protagonist. I think her name, is it, her name's either Barbara or Debbie. In any case, she has the worst, and I mean the worst posture you've ever seen of a lead actress in a film. I mean, it's just, it's distracting. You can't even enjoy the movie. She's so hunched over with the worst, just the worst posture you've ever seen. In any case, I highly recommend you watch Malibu High. But if you can't find that, check out Don't Make Waves, Make Love.

Stephen Gray with the tune, It's Good to Be Alive. It is good to be alive. Or as my former boss used to say, what's the alternative? Comes from a record called Happy Hearts. The Anita Kerr Singers before that with their version of Goodbye. Reg Guest, the Reg Guest Syndicate, to be exact, with the tune Underworld. And we started off with Vic Mizzy, Daybreak at Malibu. You are tuned to Elevator on KFAI's Heavy Rotation. Heavy Rotation comes to you every Sunday night at midnight. Don't miss it. 2 hours of surprising music because we have four different DJs doing the program. And every fourth Sunday of the night, that's me, Les Manick, with Elevator. Coming up next, a robot party. Everyone likes a robot party, don't they?

遊んでたんだな。

Mystic Moods with Astral Trip, Beaver and Krause with Another Part of Time, and started off with a robot party from an album called Futurable, The Life to Come. 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Thanks for joining me tonight on Elevator, part of KFAI's heavy rotation. My name is Les Manick. Right now, we're going to hear a little bit more from the Mystic Moods. This record called Clear Light, and we have something from... it's one of my favorite Mystic Moods records, I have to admit. Plus, it comes with a greeting card. It just fell out of the record. It was great. I can send this to somebody, so I'm pretty excited. In any case, we're going to hear Flame in the Well.

Easy Minus with the tune Situation. Comes from an album called Music on Canvas. Before that, something from a record called Amplitude, and we heard the tune Cap York. Now, I'm guilty of playing a lot of tracks off these two records the last few months. But you know what? Have you bought a record these days? They're expensive, people. I mean, like a new record? Oh my God, they're expensive. So, you know, I guess I'm guilty of playing a lot of tracks off these because, you know, when you do the math, it's like $5 a song, you know? And so I got to play a lot of songs off these records to make it worthwhile. Prior to that, we heard from Francis Lai with, actually, no, I take that back. We heard from a guy with Reverb in his name, Gian Piero Reverberi, with Timer, and that's the title track to his album, Timer. Great track. Francis Lai before that with Coming On. That's him working with the Mystic Moods off a record called Being With You, and started off with the Mystic Moods from Clear Light, and we heard Flame in the Well. You know, back a few sets, we started things off with a track called Robot Party, and it got me thinking. You know, with all the news right now, with driverless cars in the news right now, you've probably been reading about them, you know? And I was thinking, you know, if you're a real, like, deadbeat, like a 35-year-old deadbeat who's living in his parents' basement, and some online influencer convinces you that you need to have a party to, like, make friends, but you know you have no friends, so that's really difficult. Well, in the future, you just invite robots. There'll be a service. There's robots coming, and they have your party. It's a robot party, and there you go. And you'll be like the envy of everybody on your block. You got to invite those people on your block and make sure they come. That's going to be tricky. But as long as you can get them in the door, then they're going to see all those robots partying, and they're going to be like, wow, man, you're hip. We should hang out with you. So I think that's a really good idea. I mean, those driverless cars, I mean, they're running over people every day. Can you imagine if someone walked into a robot party, the hijinks that would ensue? I got to tell you, I think it's a really good idea anyway. Up next, Cal Jader from something called Jaderade. And I think this is like a compilation record, but it's on Buddha Records, so you know it's got to be good. Solar Heat.

In the air above the Ganges, 150 down miles from the source of the Holy Mother River, Indian spiritual water, ripples seen 100 feet below are shining in the sun, reflecting through the eyes of one who feels as though he'd been there, or nearly so, a long, long time ago, before the nations rose and beat each other down, until the last in which we stand, from which we've fallen. Feel the need to find the key misplaced through lost time that will swing the rusted doors of a world of living ruin toward the light of nirvana.

Quadeen with Pussy Willow's Cattails from her album Colors. Dan and Dale before that from an album called Dream Lovers. Charles Lloyd in there as well from his album Waves. Martin Denny with Bamboo Lullaby. That's from Exotica Volume 3. Started things off with Cal Jader and Solar Heat. You're tuned to Elevator on KFAI's Heavy Rotation. It's the Quicker Picker Upper. I'm your host, Les Manick. Up next is something I've been dying to play. It's off a record that's hard to play. If you do radio shows, you've got records that are easy to play, semi-easy to play, kind of hard to play, really hard to play. This one's somewhere between semi-hard and hard, not to get obscene or anything, but that's really, it's true. I have no problems. In any case, we're going to hear something I've been dying to play. That was the whole point of this conversation. But I also want to warn you, also in this set is some serious namby-pam. It's a genre of music that, well, it's kind of namby-pamby, if you know what I'm saying. You're going to hear some, like, intense Fitty. That's John Fitty. Fitty namby-pam. If you follow this program, or if you followed some of my other programs over the years, we kind of got into namby-pam, the genre of namby-pam, rather late in the game, but it's, well, I don't know. You know, it's like the record ripener, you know? You put records in a ripener chamber, the ones that you just can't play right away, but then a couple of years later you can play them. Well, that's kind of what this John Fitty record, Imaginations, is like. I probably could play more off of it in like 10 years, but because it's going to take about 10 years of ripening to get there. But I'm going to play at least one track that's pretty namby-pam. So just warning you, Fitty namby-pam is coming up. But that's not what we're going to hear right now. Right now, we're going to hear something I've been dying to play.

Bob James from the album Football, and we heard the track Caribbean Nights. Prior to that, something from the John Fitty Orchestra. John Fitty doing the tune Imaginations, which is the title track to the album, and started that set off with David Matthews from an album called Dune on CTI Records. And, of course, we heard the Princess Leia's theme. Now, I don't, you know, Dune is a funny thing because I know they made a version of Dune. That was the 80s, wasn't it? Yeah, late 80s, I think. But it seems like a bunch of people, they must have put out, like, whoever was going to produce Dune must have put out word that they were looking for an interesting soundtrack because there's all sorts of people who do, like, an album of tracks related to Dune. Like, this whole album is from the novel, you know, it's got all the, one side is all just stuff from the novel, title-wise, anyway. In any case, my point being that it seems like lots of people did Dune records in the mid to late 70s, early 80s. I don't know what that was about. I mean, I get that someone does a soundtrack for a film, but in this case, I would say there must be a half dozen of records out there where people do Dune, like they do a version of it. It's very strange to me. I guess there's probably more to the story, and it's really obvious. Like, oh no, they produced the Dune back in the 60s, and they were just all covering those songs, which maybe that's the case, and maybe I don't know what I'm talking about. In any case, you've reached the end of this week's edition of Elevator on KFAI's Heavy Rotation. I'm your host, Les Manick. Join me again next month, the it'd be the last Sunday, early Monday morning of the month for another edition of Elevator. Also, check out in the archives past shows of not only Elevator, but the other DJs doing Heavy Rotation. Some really great programming from David Wiley, from Greg Carr, and from DJ Izzy. So please, please, do yourself a favor. Go to the KFAI website, dig up Heavy Rotation, and follow along because these guys put out some pretty good stuff. My show stinks compared to their shows. So really, if you're suffering through my show, you might want to up the ante a bit and check out theirs. In any case, see you in a month.

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3: In recognition of the freedom of speech protections on the First Amendment and the FCC's relaxed policy on late night and overnight language, this KFAI program may include song lyrics that some listeners might find objectionable. 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

0: 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Welcome to another edition of Sonic Pleasure for Monday, August 24th, 2026. I'm Georgia.
1: And I'm Al. Hello, pleasure seekers. Well, you know what we've been doing this past couple of weeks, unless you've been living under a rock and roll. It is Dead Month, and we are in week 4 of 5. We get an extra week because next week's the last day of August. And,
0: right.
1: So we got some more jams. Hope you brought the bread. Georgia, what do we got in store?
0: Legion of Mary.
1: Legion of Mary.
0: Mystery Train.
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1: 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Darling, speak low, low.

0: That was Legion of Mary with Wondering Why, featuring Merle Saunders. And that is from Garcia Live, Volume 3, Legion of Mary, December 14th through 15th of 1974, on the Northwest Tour. And then I Second That Emotion from the Jerry Garcia Collection, Volume 1, Legion of Mary. And then Mystery Train from Volume 3, December 14th through 15th, 1974, Northwest Tour here on Sonic Pleasure. And what you just heard was the Sonic Pleasure theme song, the Stereophonics Bass Sound Unlimited with a Wobbler from the Fluid Soundbox off of Mai Tai.
1: Wonder if Jerry would ever do his own version of the Wobbler.
0: Oh, I don't know. Probably.
1: If you can imagine it, it can happen.
0: Yeah. All right. 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
2: You miss us? We're back.
1: Well, you just heard Catfish John featuring Bob Weir, Mickey Hart, and Matthew Kelly. That was from Garcia Live Volume 5 from December 31st, 1975 at the Keystone in Berkeley. And then three more songs from that album: Drums, New Year's Jam, Let It Rock, and I'm a Roadrunner. And start out with Neighbor Neighbor from Legion of Mary here on Sonic Pleasure.
2: Halfway through the show here, sorry to interrupt. Just wanted to remind you all we've got one more week of Dead Month coming because it'll be the last day of the month. So we're going to have to save the best for last, I guess. Maybe more live stuff and maybe some local from past Minnesota shows. And the week after that, just giving you a little look into the future, is the Sonic Pleasure Anniversary Show.
1: Yes.
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0: gonna be back in just a short while, so everybody hang loose.
1: All right, that was the Grateful Dead with Playing in the Band, and that was from live at Alexandra Palace, London, England, in September of 1974, so September 9th through September 11th. Then, and then Help on the Way, Slipknot, Franklin's Tower, and The Music Never Stopped. And that was a live performance from 1976 here on Sonic Pleasure and KFAI. 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
2: Particularly drinks.
1: All right. 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

and free. 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

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If the spirit's sleeping, then the flesh is ink. History's page will be neatly carved in stone. Future's here.

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0: 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Programming on KFAI is made possible in part through grants from the state of Minnesota and listeners like you. So you got to hear Iko Iko and Sugary from the Dedden Company and Bob Weir and the Wolf Brothers with Throwing Stones, Viola Lee Blues, and Karina. All right. Stay tuned now for Big Moon Day here on KFAI. Take care and we will see you next week.
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2: The viewpoints expressed in this program are the opinions of the people expressing them, and not necessarily those of Fresh Air Incorporated, its staff, or its board of directors.

This is my favorite things. Okay? Let me welcome you. This is one of my favorite things to do, is welcome you. Did you know that? And another one of my favorite things to do is to be where I'm at. And did you know that I love another top favorite thing, doing what I do? Ooh. And also saying thank you. In addition to welcoming you, another one of my favorite things is saying thank you to you. Yes, top of the moon day to ya.

just let me know, because that's what Big Moon Day is all about. It's about the mooning, a.k.a. the morning, a.k.a. the rising, whatever you want to call it, this time that we have, this liminal space. And now I kind of like it because it's like, it's dark and it goes from dark to light. I just, you know what? I'm so grateful. You want to know another one of my favorite things? Mother Nature. She is so dope. I really love her. And I think she might use all the pronouns. You know what I'm saying? Like me. I use all the pronouns. He, her, she, it, you, we, us. Name a pronoun. I'm using it. Look, I just said I. That's another one. Anyway, I just came on here to welcome you, to welcome myself, to start to get situated and bobulated. We are going to let this Coltrane breathe. This is Coltrane with Eric Dolphy. And since Coltrane just started his

Well, let me see. 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Raindrops on roses. And whiskers on kittens. Bright copper kettles and warm woolen mittens. Brown paper packages tied up with strings. These are a few of my favorite things. Cream-colored ponies and crisp apple strudels, doorbells and sleigh bells and schnitzel with noodles, wild geese that fly with the moon on their wings. These are a few of my favorite things. Girls in white dresses with blue satin sashes, snowflakes that stay on my nose and eyelashes, silver-white winters that melt into springs. These are a few of my favorite things.

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1: Of course it does. 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What things do you like?
2: 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Bunny rabbit.
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8: Yes.
9: Ladybug.
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0: 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Stay mooned.
1: 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Don't drive impaired. Drive sober. Drive smart.

0: I think that is a great, you know, it's like a beat Lee, a la da dee. And I had to keep the song going because I made a GIF for the chat. And I was like, I'm determined to post this GIF before this song run out. So I had to run it back a few times. It is 6:50 in the morning, and you are listening to Big Moon Day. And we about to get our awareness raised just a little bit. But that song is awareness raising, right? She's just like you and me. She's just homeless, houseless, unhoused. So let's help them out. Or, yeah, she's standing there singing for money. So what we got to do? Give the money. Not trying to tell you what to do. Big Moon Day. Stay tuned. Stay moon.
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2: Eloise Butler could roam the woods for hours. She explored meadows, greeting the seasonal flowers. She forded rushing brooks on dead trees. She tramped in long skirts through bogs. Her students at South High School in Minneapolis may not have shared her thrill for nature adventuring, but she still took them on treks through nearby Glenwood Park to discover the plants native to the area. To this botany teacher, every flower and tree was a lesson in itself. So in 1907, it was no stretch for Eloise, with other botanists, to ask for and receive a portion of Glenwood Park to set aside just for native wildflowers. It was the first public native wildflower park in the nation. When she retired from teaching, Eloise became the park's first curator. She hunted the region for other native plants to put in the garden, which in 1929 was officially renamed the Eloise Butler Wildflower Garden. It was her life's work, and fittingly, at age 81, she died on her way to the park for another day with her beloved wild plants.
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3: Bujuka Kinawiyo, welcome to Ojibwe Word of the Day. 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And our fourth word is Dewawigune. Miigwech.
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1: The viewpoints expressed in this program are the opinions of the people expressing them and are not necessarily those of Fresh Air Incorporated, its staff, or its board of directors.

0: It is my honor to be here at Gardena's Jazz Festival and to be able to say hello to all my friends, including all of you in the audience. From the first time that I heard this group, I knew that they were going to be incredible for everyone's ears to hear. And I remember buying CD after CD after CD for my family members, for those who were going through things, were losing family members. And I just wanted to one day do a song with them. We've been able to do about 3 or 4 songs together. We got more coming.
1: That's right.
0: I remember doing this particular song with him after 9/11. And as we are still in a place where there's a need for us to come together as the united people of this nation, I want to do this song again. Are y'all ready?
2: Yeah!
0: Are you ready? Are you ready?
2: Ready!
0: Let's hit it.

0: to make it wrong.
1: Am I talking to somebody out here?
0: Make it all right, yeah.

0: Love, love, and happiness. We got Uncle Al Green out here throwing roses to the crowd. They're out here grabbing the roses. Thorns, they don't even care. They're just grabbing the roses. I love that. I love it. This is live. This past 2 weeks ago, the 16th, at the Stern Girl Festival, Al Green still out here performing. I just came on here real quick to say some moon news that you can hopefully use. The moon is in a waxing gibbous state. Okay, the moon is in Capricorn. We are at day 12, and a symbol today is a heart. Once again, we are 87% illuminated, waxing, gibbous. That means we almost full. It is a full state. Or not a full state, but like a blooming state, I guess I would say. Let's see what Channy Nicholas is talking about. Yeah, she's like, the gibbous phase, the plans you've been hatching this month are culminating, and now it's time to step back and fine-tune. Celebrate your progress. The moon being in Capricorn, channel the goat's determination. Delay gratification, just for fun, but remember to mark your wins along the way. That's what Channy had to say. Feelings of love, compassion, and charity. Yes, according to Al Green, according to Stevie Wonder, according to Take Six, spread love. Ba ba da. Compassion and charity. She's just like you and me. She's homeless. She does her makeup. She does her hair. And charity. Feelings of love, compassion, and charity. It is favorable to pray. Just remember. Remember to pray. Pray. Pray. Pray. Pray. The Eight of Cups is this week's yoga card. Yoga card? Tarot card. The Eight of Cups. Okay, so I'm gonna let, you know, Doc have time to marinate and interpretate. It's no rush. You know why? Because on Big Moon Day, we be where we're at. And we do what we do. Because there's no one else quite like you. And there's no one else quite like me. So if you do you, I'll learn how to be free. That's that. That's a new one. There's no one like you and there's no one like me. If you do you, I'll learn how to be free. I like that. Feelings of love, compassion, and charity. It's favorable to pray and clean your thoughts. Clean your thoughts. I don't know how to do that except for to do that stream of consciousness journal writing. That's how I clear it out. Then I'll do some. This is a good day for contacts with people. And it is possible to achieve a revelation. You might achieve a revelation. I might achieve a revelation if I sit there and pray and clean my thoughts. Okay, so the danger on this day is a feeling of pity. Okay, we don't want to be pitying other people. It's more like empathy, right? Like, let me put myself in your shoes and consider what you might feel. Get curious about how you might be feeling so that I can get closer to you, sit closer with you. It's a calm and peaceful day. Okay, try to sit near water, near a river, near a sea, near a lake, or a fountain. And if the water is calm, you can imagine how your emotions are calming down. Merge this with tranquility. Imagine yourself as the water. This big moon day, this 24th day of the Bidoche Kokaya Wi. I'm going to go ahead and claim it and name it. It's Bidoche Chocho Kaya Wi. That means midsummer moon. We taking another one. The Eight of Cups, chosen by Channy, interpreted by the one and only Doc Murphy via the phases of the chat. Get into it. The Eight of Cups, sensing something higher to pursue. Seeing something higher to pursue. Things you invested a lot of emotional energy seem not as important anymore. Ooh, Doc, that's hitting it right on the head. Things you invested, I'm gonna speak for myself. Things that I may have invested a lot of emotional energy in seem not as important anymore because I'm moving on to better things. You know what my son said one time? He had a good job that my friend gave him. And he said, I gotta move on to a better opportunity for myself. I said, wow, you claim that, son. I gotta do the same thing. I'm moving on to better things. I'm letting my intuition guide me. Okay, now I'm gonna offer that to you. Let your intuition guide you. Because Doc offered it to me. That's the only reason I can offer it to you. Let intuition guide you. And when it comes to other expectations, you gotta let your own intuitions guide you. I know that's something I need to manage for me. Managing other people's expectations, letting my own intuition guide me. Ooh, because things I invested a lot of emotional energy in before, they don't seem as important anymore. I'm moving on to better things. I'm seeing something higher to pursue. That Eight of Cups. And I'm just glad I get to do it with you. Oh my goodness. What a blessing. Breathe with me. Be with me one more. Yeah, shout out to you. Thank you. Give thanks. Let's raise a little awareness about some stuff going on in our cities. And then let's get back into the messages that the music has for you and for me here on Big Mood Day.
1: 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A guitarist that combines the legato approach of John Coltrane and Sonny Rollins with touches from B.B. King and Buddy Guy, Mike Stern creates a singular voice that comfortably bridges blues, rock, and jazz. More information about the Mike Stern Band at the Dakota is available at dakotacooks.com.
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That's the way it is. That's the way it is. That's the way it is. That's the way it is.

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your favorite fictitious time-traveling 1940s broadcast legend. How are you doing here? And Captain Cozy brought me in for this intro because we're going to travel back through time. Ska 2015 coming your way for the next, I don't know, about 40 minutes or so until Sherwood's planet.

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1: I thought I saw something in the pool.
0: Oh, come on. All you need is some more beer.
1: I'll settle for music.

2015. Why? Just because I can. That's all the reason I need.

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1: There we go. All right. Captain Cozy with you. And big thanks to Howie Doing here for introducing my show this morning. It's fun to have him on board. Okay. Let's get that playlist chatted up. Because it included the mighty Melbourne Ska Orchestra, who, according to Discogs, released Sierra Kilo Alpha in 2016. But according to Bandcamp, the release year was 2015, so they may have had the same album the year before, before actual physical release. And I think the video may have come out in 2015 as well, the PV. Anyway, I'm jotting it down as 2015. Alright, so, what else did we hear? Western Standard Time, Ska Orchestra, Freeform, The Duppies, Suzy Q, their cover of that classic. We heard The Rucumbines, let's see if I can pronounce the Spanish here, Un Día Cualquiera. I don't think I did bad there, that was from number 7. Party Like It's, ... doing Cyndi Lauper's Girls Just Wanna Have Fun. You heard The Pandemics, 2 from the in hindsight, prophetically named Pandemics. Change Your Mind and Hard Headed, both of those from the Hard Headed EP of 2015. 4 short years later, COVID would bust out of Wuhan and take over the world. Pressure Cooker, Space 1999, that's not a 2015 track, but whenever I'm doing a single year, I like to break out the Pressure Cooker. Okay, I think we should go back to the 2015 tracks here. And of course, we've got, what do we have here? I believe we've got Nancy Ska Jazz Orchestra, Anachronisme. I think that's this right here. French outfit here, Nancy Ska Jazz Orchestra.

0: Anachronisme, Nancy Ska Jazz Orchestra, a dedication to the great saxophonist of the jazz tet, Benny Golson. From the powerhouse horn lineup of Farmer, Golson, and Fuller. All right. You know what it's time to do? It's time to do this. Oops. Okay, why is it not? Oh, okay. Let's try that again. The following program is brought to you in living loungephonic sound by your friends at Sherwood's Planet and KFAI.
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2: Do you think about me? I guess you're known.

Welcome to it indeed. And I am Sherwood, Sherwood B. Fun. Always pronounce the middle initial. Rest of the name makes a hell of a lot more sense that way, don't you think? Yeah. I'm going to be doing something I haven't done in a while. Featuring a bunch of recording artists who don't really exist.

And they're made up for YouTube channels such as the Bamboo Transmissions, the Nuvalux, Musac, and Mid-Mod Music, or MMM. I guess you could also say M times 3 or M cubed. Or I'm going to be doing some of that. So do stay tuned.

0: Now, I happen to know something about parallel time streams. I'm everybody's favorite. Fictitious time traveling, 1940s broadcast legend, Howie Doenhere. And I heartily endorse this set that's coming up.
1: Well, thank you, Howie. What's Howie doing here? And we're thinking of making him a regular, or at least a semi-regular, on this show.

And now we're going to start out with the bamboo transmissions. And a couple from the bamboo transmissions. But first, we're going to turn that down and crank this up. Here we go, the bamboo transmissions. Static at the Emerald Temple.

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Good morning.

0: Tokyo's kind of Paradise Orchestra. Rendezvous in Space. Sherwood, you broke away from the AI stuff there at the end of your set.
1: Yes, indeed, I did. Matter of fact, let me wind back and clue the listeners in. Ottawa P producing a Hatsune Miku number called Katao Moa Samba. Came from a video game music soundtrack called Project Diva Arcade. And before that, a bunch of unknown musicians from the island of... Well, it looks like Rodriguez, but it's pronounced something more like Rodrigue. And the tune, somehow we know the title of that. Sega Tambour of Port Maturin. Swan Dive with a note from the management. Going out to Sadie. She liked that one. From Swan Dive's album, Mayfair. Melbourne Ska Orchestra, Love at First Sight. And our Unreal contingent of artists included Mid-Mod Music, or simply MMM, with the Forbidden Mai Tai Society and the Volcano Lounge Orchestra. That was the first tune we played by Mid-Mod. And a pair of tunes by Vuzak, Idols with Burning Eyes, preceded by Green Smoke in the Monkey Shrine. Nuvolux with Odd Couplings and Chungachuka. And the Bamboo Transmissions, The Last Explorer's Journal and Static at the Emerald Temple, which kicked off this week's Sherwood's Planet. Back to you, Captain.
0: All right. We're going to do a hat trick of the week from Dancing Mood out of Argentina. And it's going to be three instrumentals from the Ska Explosion album. And later on, we're going to have their singer, Mimi Mara, do a song from her album, Kiseki, cut in Japan with, I forgot who. But we're going to have her sing a song. Well, like I said, we're going to start out with Dancing Mood. You may know that their trombonist, Hugo Lobo, cut an album with the Selector's very own Pauline Black. I don't think that came out in 2015, though, so we'll have to feature that next week. 2015, right here on the RSST on KFAI this week. And let's bring the slider up there. Set it right about there. That should do the trick. And here we go. Dancing Mood out of Argentina. Okay, why is this not playing? Oh dear. We have issues here. Oh, I see the problem. Let's do this. Dancing Mood. This is called La Fiesta, not to be confused with anything Chick Corea wrote.

Okay, I'm going to restart that. I did something very naughty there. Let's try that. Matter of fact, we're going to take it all the way back to the beginning and start this tune over.

All right. Okay, I wasn't expecting it to autoplay this time because it didn't the last time around. So, the YouTube's throwing me for loops. But, what are we going to hear now? We're going to hear Mimi Mara, the preceding band's singer when they're not doing instrumentals. However, she is not with the Argentinian dancing mood. She's with some Japanese outfit on an album called Kiseki. And the track, she sings El Al Borde del Tiempo. And we're going to go into that right about now. Should be right here.

0: Oh, yeah, the Kubricks and their song Ghosts, wrapping up an all 2015 set. And in the first hour, I started out with an all 2015 set. You know, so you'll see the year 2016 on some of that, but the song was actually out the previous year before the album. Whether it was a 45 single or a video or something like that. Anyway, we've got to do this now. Because the end of one thing, the beginning of another here on KFAI.
1: This is the end.
0: Yeah, we're landing this ship.
1: This is the end.
0: And we're landing it right next to that train there you see out your port side window. Yeah. And you can exit down the ramp, walk over to those tracks. There's your conductor, Tony Paul, standing by the door of the train, waiting to board passengers for the No Stress Express, expressing you and yours stresslessly across time itself from 10 a.m. to that magical lunch hour of 12 o'clock noon. In You Should Tune.

0: Good morning. This is the time, this is the place, this is Fresh Air Radio KFAI, 90.3 FM Minneapolis, St. Paul, on the World Wide Web at KFAI.org. That was the end of the Rocket Ship's Car Trip for another Monday morning from 8 o'clock until 10 o'clock. Keep it right here. This is your radio station. Oh my gosh. The professor is ready. Professor Trance and the Energizers, Spirit Catcher. Keep it right here. We like it when you do, don't we?
1: Pleasures of life.
0: Yes, we do.
1: Using dance as a way to
0: you can dance if you want.
1: Back 40,000 years before recorded civilization to our shamanic and aboriginal ancestors from the North American Eskimo.
0: And if you can.
1: The Yoruba of West Africa. The Ubanda of Brazil, the Sioux of North America, the Shamans of Siberia, the Vodun of Haiti, the Shango of Trinidad, to the coastal Salish of Canada. Since before time, we have listened to the beat of our heart. Then we began to move like the animals we worshipped. Now, eyes closed and covered with a bandana, your feet firmly planted, begin to deeply breathe. Feel the power of your breath moving in and out, and you will find yourself in trance. It is time for us all to dance again.
0: Breathe. Breathe deeply. No stress is stress. Traveling around the globe, amusingly. We thank you for coming aboard.

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And the bongo man is joining in. Jimmy Cliff. 10:16 on a Monday morning. Another Monday.

0: version of Hope. You know who's on that?
1: LKJ is on it.
0: LKJ.
1: Yep. Rico was on it. That's
0: Rico
1: him on trombone.
0: On that, yeah.
1: This album features Dennis Bovell Blackbeard.
0: That's Dennis yeah. on the bass.
1: Yep. Mm-hmm. Robbie Shakespeare. Also on bass.
0: Yeah.
1: Lee Scratch, Dean Fraser, yeah, Horse yeah. Mouse,
0: they are not
1: Scully.
0: Yeah. They are not this
1: yeah.
0: track here.
1: Yeah.
0: This was done a long time ago, Petey Wiley.
1: Yeah.
0: Oh my God.
1: Yep.
0: In the 90s, probably.
1: I had this, I think.
0: Before that, we heard from
1: The Maytones.
0: 40 Gram.
1: Yeah.
0: And before that,
1: Be Strong was by SZA.
0: You gotta be strong. You can't give in. You gotta stay strong. And you know how we are here in the Twin Cities, Minneapolis.
1: Yep.
0: We're strong.
1: Yeah.
0: Very strong. What else?
1: Freedom Train. That's Toots from
0: Very
1: Got to Be Tough.
0: Yeah. Talking about being tough.
1: Yep.
0: And before that,
1: Jimmy Cliff. Bongo Man.
0: Bongo Man to come. Hey, we like it that you're tuning into us. To keep on doing that. We appreciate
1: yep.
0: it.
1: Yeah.
0: And who knows? We're going to keep on doing it forever.
1: Yeah.
0: On and on and on. The captain is here.
1: Hi.
0: You can check him out every Monday morning from 8 until 10. Rocket Ship Scar Trip.
1: And it was Scar 2015 this morning, just because I could.
0: 2015, huh?
1: Yep. Mm. Yeah.
0: Well, right now it's 10:34. And you're still tuned to Fresh Air Radio, No Stress Express.
2: Bonjour,
0: hello, hello.
2: Bonjour.

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Want to thank you for being patient, understanding. What else? What other adjective can you use? I'll think of some.

little bit of this, a little bit of that, a little mix-up. That's what it's all about here on the No Stress Express. Hope you're enjoying this morning. Good morning. Hey, hey, hey. It's 10:50. If you got to be anywhere by 11, it's time to go.

Oh, okay. Yeah. I'm not a boat.

0: Andy Narrow on the Steel Drum.
1: Dave Samuels on Vibes, I believe.
0: No.
1: No?
0: Yeah, that's Dave Samuels.
1: Yep.
0: Paquito de Rivera.
1: All right.
0: On the horn. The Three Amigos, they call it. I'd like to tell you about something. Trinidad's independence is coming up here pretty quick. On the 31st of this month.
1: 31st.
0: And on the 29th, there'll be a celebration of Trinidad's independence at the Caribbean American Recreational Center, or Resource Center. I always get it mixed up. But that's 1815 West River Parkway, on the north side of the town there. West River Parkway North. Wonderful area.
1: Yep.
0: This coming, the 29th, the celebration of Trinidad's independence happening right there on the river. What a appropriate place.
1: Yeah. Very, almost very green part of town.
0: And it's a lot of water.
1: Yeah.
0: You know?
1: Mm-hmm.
0: And also, Soakaholic is going to be in the State Fair this Thursday and Friday. And if you can make it out there, that's opening day, Thursday and Friday. Soakaholic, Lance, Anesmo, Jabba. I'll be there. Who else will be there? I hope you all will be there. It's open to the State Fair. And also, don't forget, Cedar Fest / Open Streets coming up September 13th. And there'll be all kinds of it. And we'll let you know when we find out. But don't forget, this weekend, it is at the Caribbean American Resource Center, 1815 West River Parkway. A celebration of Trinidad and Tobago's 64th anniversary of independence.
1: All right.
0: And I believe that starts about 6 in the afternoon, maybe. But you should call in and get all that information correct.
1: Yeah.
0: All right.

0: If you know anything about Trinidad politics, you know how old this song is. Pandey has not been around for a long time. But I like if, well, anyway, that's a whole different thing. He said, take your word like a man, you know?
1: Yeah.
0: And if you're from that part of the world, you know what he means. It's 11:11, and we're still here until noon. Hopefully, Miguel will come in.
1: Yeah.
0: And let us know about some other things happening around town. There's plenty happening around town. So, again, I'll remind you that Trinidad's 64th anniversary of independence will be celebrated right here on West River Parkway on the 29th. The 29th is when?
1: Yeah.
0: Saturday?
1: Mm-hmm.
0: Okay.
1: I was just telling you off air, I was 64 once. A couple of years ago when I was 64.
0: You were, huh?
1: When I was 64.
0: Yeah. Pan Addicts Teal Orchestra will be playing that party. And that should be fun. I think there'll be food and people dancing around and all of that. Hey, yesterday Jamaica, the Jamaican population in town here, the Jamaican JMO, Jamaica Minnesota organization, celebrated Jamaica's 64th independence, which was on August 6th. And we celebrated it here in town. Really nice party. Linville did a great job DJing. I saw folks I had not seen in a long time. That was a lot of fun. Anyway, Saturday, or the 29th, Pan Addicts celebrating Trinidad independence, 64th anniversary. Trinidad is independence is really on the 31st. So come on out. Have some fun.
1: Yeah.
0: And also don't forget that Soca-holic is going to be at the State Fair on Thursday and Friday. Open day Thursday and Friday. And Alex had the Minnesota Get Together. The 12 best days of summer, they call it. Wow. I guess that's what it is.

0: That was Peter Nelson with Prince Jabba. Yeah. Could be the other way around. Come with another one every time. You know, say, man, it was wonderful. I like that. 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And guess what? We get a fall fundraiser
1: coming up.
0: And it starts on.
1: Let me go check.
0: I got it. It starts on the 12th. And it goes.
1: 14th through
0: 25th. Okay, the 14th through the 25th. The 12th was 2 days earlier, and that's not bad.
1: It's not bad.
0: No.
1: It's never too early to get a jump on the drive.
0: And again, we appreciate you guys, you know, all the things you've done for Fresh Air Radio, and we know that you're going to continue doing. We like it, and we hope that you like what we do. We know you like what we do, don't we? So
1: we know.
0: Keep it right here. 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

0: Big up to all you folks out there who are tuning into Fresh Air Radio. Big up to Miguel. He just steps on in with a smile on his face and brightened up the room.
1: Hey, good morning. Good morning. That's a very nice thing to say. Yeah, hey, thank
0: morning.
1: You. Thank you.
0: Good morning. How you doing?
2: And he wants to brighten up the inside of your brain with information about upcoming KFAI-sponsored events.
0: Happening right here in the Twin Cities.
1: Oh, yeah. These are all the things you haven't missed yet. Yeah, coming right at you.
0: What are they?
1: All right. You ready? You ready? Mm-hmm. I hope everyone had a great weekend. I hope everyone enjoyed 24 hours of Frenchness on the FA2 regular audio channel. Mm-hmm. And, of course, big up to Freddie, our host of Bonjour Minnesota, for putting in the time and just, you know, corralling.
2: Curating it.
1: Curating and corralling all the files.
0: Mm-hmm. We played a little bit of Bonjour today.
1: Okay.
0: Hello.
1: Yeah. All right. Bonjour Minnesota every Tuesday, 8 p.m. to 10 p.m. All right. So let's tell you what's coming up ahead. This Thursday, August 27th, we got Trish Toledo performing at the Turf Club with support from Rudy DeAnda. So if you love oldies, if you love those lowrider soldies, it's going to be that kind of night. Trish Toledo at the Turf Club on August 27th. And then from August 27th through the 29th, we got Music Soul Child performing at the Dakota. Doing quite a bit of
0: shows. Huh?
1: Yeah, quite a bit of shows there. Mm-hmm. So Music Soul Child at the Dakota. And then on, let's see, a couple shows. August 29th, we got Afromatic happening at the Caboose over here on the West Bank. And this installment of Afromatic features Sam Opoka, Obi Original, and the Black Atlantics, Fanaka Nation, YG Solo, and GOI, all on the bill for Afromatic at the Caboose, August 29th.
0: All right.
1: And let's see, on that same night, we got Pond. Pond is coming to the Fine Line. Shout out to CRZ. He just pointed out our spot has been saying the 7th Street entry, but really, it is the Fine Line.
0: The Fine Line. The movie's the biggest
2: line.
1: Yeah, we got the call from New York, and they told us, hey.
2: All right.
1: No.
2: Get your information straight.
1: There you go. And so, yes, Pond is at the Fine Line on August 29th. And then, on Tuesday, September 1st, we got Antibalas. Antibalas performing at the Parkway, presented to us by KFAI's Templesphere. Yeah, shout out to Luke.
0: At the Parkway, huh?
1: At the Parkway.
0: I saw them at the Caboose. I believe I might have seen them at First Avenue as well, back in the day.
1: I caught them at the main room, in First Ave back in the day as well.
0: Right.
1: So, station showing great support for that show, Antibalas at the Parkway on September 1st. And then, what do we got? Let's see. I'll mention at the Cedar Cultural Center, September 2nd, Son Lux is coming to the Cedar Cultural Center. Mm-hmm. But then also on September 2nd, KFAI will be at the State Fair.
0: And when is Cedar gonna be there?
1: I will tell you that, sir.
0: All right.
1: Let's see. No, KFAI will be at the State Fair on September 2nd and September 3rd. And those are also the same dates that the Cedar Cultural Center will be there as well.
0: Okay.
1: To present at the, International Bazaar stage.
0: Sokaholic will be there on Thursday and Friday.
1: The opening Thursday and Friday.
0: Opening Thursday and Friday at the International Bazaar stage. I mean, I could close my eyes and get there. I've been there so many times. But I mean, I'm not going to try it.
1: Yeah.
0: You know?
1: No, that's good. That's cool. So that's State Fair is coming up. Starts this Thursday.
0: Yeah.
1: Get ready for the truncated traffic in and around Snelling. I don't know. They say they're opening 280. I'm not
0: it's
1: quite.
0: It's open. Right?
1: It's open already?
0: It's been
1: okay,
0: open
1: all right.
0: For a few days now.
1: It's been open for a few days. Yeah. So, okay, hopefully that should ease tensions a little bit in trying to get to the fair. Because, it's like an island over there. It's really a peninsula. But
0: best deal is to take the bus. The park and ride spots where you can just
1: That is the smart way to do it.
0: That's how I do it.
1: Oh yeah, don't get caught in that left turn lane, I say. Yeah, don't get caught there. You'll be waiting.
0: Yeah, you'll be there for a while.
1: So KFAI will be at the fair September 2nd and the 3rd. That's Wednesday and a Thursday. And our programmers will be there broadcasting live from, we'll say, roughly 10 a.m. to about 6 p.m. So.
0: Oh, full day.
1: Yeah, oh, yeah.
0: Yeah, that's, yeah.
1: Oh, yeah. So we'll be there.
0: Okay.
1: And, yeah, more details on that lineup later. But let's see. The Cedar Cultural Center is presenting Obi Original and the Black Atlantics on September 2nd at the International Bazaar stage. And on September 3rd, they are presenting Sababa 5 on the International Bazaar stage at the fair.
0: That stage is going to be busy.
1: It's going to be real busy.
0: Siama is going to be there. Siama Dallas is going to be there. Chiringa Tropical, they're going to be there as well on that stage. You know, so
1: that's where it's at.
0: That's where it's at. The food's right there. The beer's right there. You ain't got to go nowhere. Hey, I wasn't... Well, okay.
1: Speaking of... Yeah, and let's see. Also, Friday, September 4th is KFEI's Blues Cruise.
0: Yeah.
1: That is taking place on the evening of... Yep, Friday, September 4th.
0: Always a successful cruise.
1: Always a successful cruise, and I think there's still tickets available.
0: Yeah.
1: So you can visit KFAI.org for more information about KFAI's Blues Cruise on Friday, September 4th. Nice little fundraiser for the station there.
0: Yeah.
1: Oh, yeah.
0: Oh, yeah.
1: Let's see. Also on September 4th, we got Red Desert performing at the Turf Club with support from Heavy As I and Dad's Nighttime Friends.
0: Ooh.
1: September 4th. Yeah, no, those
0: wonder
1: friends.
0: Who they are.
1: And also on September 4th, Cecile McLaurin-Salvant is performing at the Dakota. So now if you love jazz, if you love vocalese jazz, if you love piano playing, that's going to be the show for you.
0: Mm-hmm.
1: Cecile McLaurin-Salvant. On September 8th, we got Setting performing at the Cedar Cultural Center with support from Keith Fullerton Whitman. And then on, let's see, September 8th through 10th, Madeline Peru performing at the Dakota. I believe the 8th was the newly added show. But I always heard the 9th and 10th were selling pretty good.
0: Yeah.
1: So she's Madeline.
0: Been here. She's been to the Cedar before.
1: She's been to the Cedar before? So Madeline Peru at the Dakota, September 8th through the 10th. On September 10th, we got Kiernan coming to the Turf Club with Luke Callan and support from J.E. Sunday. Let's see, September 11th, we got the Betty Levette duo. So Betty Levette and a pianist, I believe, performing at the Dakota on September 11th. And also on September 11th, we got Ancient Waves performing at the Cedar Cultural Center with support from Lucy Michelle and Whispered the Rabbit.
0: Ooh.
1: That's September 11th. Yeah. On September 12th, let's see, we got a few shows. We got Mini Trees performing at the 7th Street Entry with support from Frownline. We also have Moon Bateau performing at the Cloudland with support from Sunken Plains. And at the Cedar Cultural Center on September 12th, we got Maria Chavez, Shazad Ismaili, along with Greg Saunier and Alori Saxo, and Henry Solomon. Should be a night.
0: Should be international night.
1: Oh, yeah. It's going to be a night of sound for sure. Sound collaboration at the Cedar Cultural Center on September 12th. A couple shows on September 13th. We got Dominique Fils-Aimé returning to the Dakota. And on the 13th as well, we got Ceremony coming to the Fine Line with support from Poison Ruin and World Peace.
0: Mm-hmm.
1: All right. I got more. You gonna do any more? It's all to you. It's all to you,
0: more.
1: Sir.
0: Do a couple of.
1: A couple more? All right. Yeah. September 14th, we got a couple shows. We got Camelot with a K at First Avenue with support from Visions of Atlantis and Frozen Crown. And also at the Dakota, we got Lucia visiting us all the way from Mexico.
0: From what?
1: From Mexico.
0: All right. Lucia?
1: Lucia. Not she Lucia. Goes by one night. Nah, not just Lucia.
0: Lucia.
1: Uh-huh.
0: All right.
1: And see, we'll do, okay, we'll go September 15th. Got a couple shows. We got Alton Gin. Alton Gin. I forget if it's Alton Gin or Alton Goon.
3: Goon.
0: I like Gin better.
1: Yeah, no. I want to say Gin, but it's really Goon.
0: Yeah.
1: Alton Goon performing at the First Avenue Main Room with support from Alex Moss. And then
3: they might break out their Star Wars alter ego of
2: Alton Laser Blaster.
1: Oh. Is that confirmed? Really?
2: I don't know. I don't. I'm just speculating.
0: There's blasters in the building.
1: There are some blasters in the building, yes. And then on September 15th, we got Mike Stern Band performing at the Dakota.
0: Mike Stern.
1: Mike Stern. The yeah. Mike Stern.
0: Good guitar player.
1: That's what I hear.
2: First heard of him with Miles.
1: So, Miles thought so too. Yes.
0: What's the Cedar Fest / Open Streets, anything on
1: Oh
0: that?
1: My God, yeah. So.
0: That's on the 13th of
1: That
0: September.
1: Is on the 13th of Sunday. So, yeah. So much going on. We got Cedar Fest happening. And that usually goes to what? It's like 11 a.m. to like 5 p.m., I believe.
0: I think it's going to go to 6 o'clock this time.
1: Well, no. Hold on, sir. Yeah. We got to make some distinctions here. Yeah. So, Cedar Fest, as in Open Streets Cedar Fest,
2: that
1: goes on till 5 p.m. Ooh. So, that's when they block off the streets
0: until
1: 5 p.m. Yeah. And then there's some other things that are happening beyond Open Street Cedar Fest. It's the late Cedar Fest. You can inspect a couple of things. I know they're going to have the Cypher that's happening over at the Cedar Cultural Center and at Patio Plaza. I know that there's going to be a Red Sea music stage.
2: All right.
1: That is happening.
0: It might be a Shangoya tribute.
1: And there's also going to be a Riverside stage. So there's going to be like a little small stage here on Riverside in front of the Triangle Building facing the Cedar Cultural Center. So some of the acts that may be lining up that you could expect. Let's see. At the Red Sea stage, it looks like it could be Jada Brown, of course, Downtown Jada Brown. Could be some Black Widows.
2: Black
1: Widows. Could be some Innocent, of course. Innocent is always a West Plague staple.
0: Well, yeah.
1: But at 6 p.m. inside the Red Sea, you can expect a Sokoholics tribute to Shangoya.
0: You got it.
2: Nice.
1: And then also you can expect the Fanaka Nation will be there as well.
0: Okay.
1: And that's for the post 6 p.m.
0: This is a whole big party.
1: It's a big party.
0: Yeah.
1: And then over at the Riverside stage, which is kind of what KFI is curating, right in front of the Triangle Building facing the Hard Times, we're going to have Afro Contigo. We're going to have Betty Won't. We're gonna
0: she
1: have.
0: Won't?
1: Nah, the Betty won't. Yeah, they will. Betty won't. We're also gonna have DJ Madre Rosa, if you know Rosa, out there in the community.
0: I know Rosa, yeah.
1: Of course, of Wax World. And let's see. And we're also gonna have the real Chuck Norad also perform as well.
2: All right.
1: So
2: which stage are the Black Widows gonna be on?
1: They're gonna be on a Riverside stage.
2: Ah, yes. Nice.
1: So it's going to be a great day and great evening of music on September 13th. We're also going to celebrate Ethiopian New Year here on KFI on the 13th as well from 4 p.m. to 7 p.m. Special broadcast.
2: By the way, the Black Widows, or two members of the Black Widows, were Travel Ramel's special guest on his most recent show.
1: All right.
0: Yeah, I haven't seen them in a long time. They were one time popular over there at
2: First time I saw him was over at the 331 Outdoor Stage at Art of World.
0: All right. Also coming up, don't forget, every Sunday at the Schooner, it's Cornbread. Coming up the Thursday night at the Hook and Ladder, they're going to celebrate his 99th and I think 1/3 birthday.
1: Okay.
0: It's not for, 99 and 1/3 Thursday night at the Hook and Ladder. That's going to happen. Also, over north at the Caribbean Center over there, Trinidad's Independence is going to be celebrated. Fanatics are going to be there with some other folks. Fusion and some other DJs are going to do that. And Sokaholic at the fair Thursday and Friday this week. Wow. Tonight, Massive Monday over at the Caboose. That's going to happen. Diamond One and Gemini. And a few other things happening around.
1: What is that, the Hippananny? Hippananny's happening Wednesdays at the joint?
0: Thank you.
1: Oh, yeah.
0: How can I forget that?
1: Oh, man, they were talking about it yesterday. Yesterday. Hippananny on Wednesdays at the joint.
0: Mm-hmm. So there's this and that and the other.
2: Yep.
0: You know?
1: Yeah.
0: Mm-hmm. All right. Thank you so very much. We love it when you show up.
1: Oh, yeah.
0: When you don't show up, we want, man, don't he like us anymore?
1: It's more time for music. What are you talking about?
0: Yeah. Oh, we got to get an end in business up here right now.
1: All right, let's do it.
0: Yeah. Hey, all you folks over there who've been tuning in.
2: Yeah.
0: All of you all, we appreciate it so very much. That's me.
2: Very much.
0: We love you all. Don't forget, we got a fundraiser coming up.
1: Oh, yeah.
0: Starting
2: 14th.
0: And goes on.
2: All the way to the 25th.
0: Yeah, we got
1: the fall membership drive is going down. Yeah. Oh, yeah.
0: All right, man. Thank you. Communication.
2: That's right. That's what we do down here is communicate with you, and we invite you to communicate with us during our fall fundraiser, the 14th through the 25th.
0: We're going to spread some love around the neighborhood.
2: Yep.
0: We hope that we spread some around your neighborhood, because we need it in the city here.
2: Yeah. All right. Oh, right.
0: Love is what we need. Don't forget, you can catch Miguel tomorrow morning at 6 o'clock. And you can also catch him on Wednesday night at
1: 8 o'clock, yeah.
0: Yes. Tomorrow morning is
1: Cedar Sunrise. And then Wednesday, it is Radio Pocho.
0: Wow. Lots of stuff.
1: Too much.
0: Not really.
1: It's just another week over here. Yes, he's got it
0: made. I'll see you somewhere this weekend. You listen to Fresh Air Radio KFM.

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1: You're at war when you get attacked. We got attacked. U.S. put 50%. We waited until the United States decided to actually implement these so-called 338 tariffs. That's fine. We've got the reserves. We've got the resilience. We've got the plan. We've got the focus. We will respond.
0: The U.S.-Canada trade war is deepening after talks collapsed Friday. The U.S. has imposed 50% tariffs on Canada, which responded with retaliatory tariffs. We will speak with Avi Lewis, the leader of the New Democratic Party in Canada, and Lori Wallach of the American Economic Liberties Project. Then we go to Florida to speak with Angie Nixon on her upset win in Florida's Democratic Senate primary.
2: In November, we are going to show again what happens when every day people come together around a shared vision.
0: And we will go to California, where Aisha Wahab has won a special election for a seat in the House, even though AIPAC spent millions to defeat her. She's set to become the first Afghan-American in Congress. All that and more coming up. Welcome to Democracy Now!, democracynow.org, the War and Peace Report. I'm Anjali Kamath. Amy Goodman will be back later this week. Iran's leaders have threatened to halt all oil exports from the Persian Gulf and to treat any nation's support for U.S. sanctions against Iran as an act of war. The threat came ahead of today's announcement by Treasury Secretary Scott Bessent of what the Trump administration is calling an economic D-Day aimed at completely severing Iran's remaining financial lifelines. This is Iranian Foreign Minister Abbas Araghchi.
3: This is a repetitive scenario, from the crippling sanctions imposed during the Obama administration to the maximum pressure campaign during Trump's first administration, and now the latest sanctions. All of these measures have been introduced under different titles, but they represent the same kind of bullying that we have always seen in American policy. In other words, it is the same movie they keep playing over and over again. We know this movie, so we know how to confront and deal with it.
0: On Sunday, Iran's currency, the rial, sank to a record low against the U.S. dollar. The International Monetary Fund now predicts Iran's economy will contract by nearly 5.5% this year. Fuel prices are surging in Iran, something that preceded nationwide protests in 2019 and earlier this year. In Gaza, two Palestinian brothers were killed and several others wounded when an Israeli warplane struck a tent sheltering displaced people near Al-Aqsa Hospital earlier today. The attack followed another bloody weekend in Gaza. On Sunday, Israeli forces killed at least two Palestinians, including four-year-old Mohammed Abdel Salam Taha. Separately, a girl was injured by Israeli fire on Sunday in a camp north of Khan Yunis. According to Palestinian officials, Israel has violated the U.S.-brokered so-called ceasefire agreement nearly 4,400 times since it took effect in October. This is Abu Ahmed, a displaced Palestinian who was sheltering close to a building that was blown up by Israel on Sunday.
4: There is no ceasefire. There is nothing. There is nothing. Our lives are destroyed. Our youth are destroyed. What can we do? We want solutions. We want to live in peace. This does not make sense. This does not make sense. It's true these things are happening to other people, but I am also human. I see these things. People torn into pieces. We die. Our morale is destroyed.
0: Meanwhile, Israel's government has warned it may further intensify its attacks after several kites landed in an illegal Israeli settlement on Gaza's border. Palestinian officials said the kites were flown by children, were made of paper, and posed no threat. But Israeli Defense Minister Israel Katz accused Hamas of launching attacks, calling the use of kites an act of war. Israel's far-right National Security Minister Itamar Ben-Gvir has posted video on social media celebrating the construction of gallows where Palestinians will be hanged.
5: This is the facility. In this place, the terrorists will be executed. A hanging rope, viewing chambers where the crime victims will be able to come and watch, like in the United States, by the way. And we are fulfilling what we promised. Look, there were those who ridiculed. There were those who giggled. This place is starting to be built. The facility is being built.
0: In March, Israeli lawmakers passed a law mandating death by hanging for Palestinians who are convicted of terrorism offenses. Jewish Israelis will not face the same punishment for similar crimes. In 2008, Ben-Gvir himself was convicted by a court in Jerusalem of incitement to racism and supporting a terrorist organization. Diplomats from Syria and Israel held U.S. brokered talks in Jordan on Sunday aimed at easing tensions following repeated Israeli attacks, including airstrikes on a major Syrian Air Force airbase. They were the first talks between the two countries in several months, coming after Israel on Saturday struck a civilian vehicle on the outskirts of Damascus. Israel said it had targeted a, quote, terrorist in the deadly drone strike, which left several bystanders wounded. This comes as Israel continues to occupy Syria's Golan Heights, which it seized in the 1967 war, as well as more territory in southwest Syria it seized after the fall of Bashar al-Assad. In Canada, Prime Minister Mark Carney has announced retaliatory tariffs on U.S. imports after talks collapsed without a deal on Friday. On Saturday, the U.S. slapped 50% tariffs on around $20 billion worth of imports from Canada. In response, Carney announced tariffs on $20 billion of U.S. products beginning on September 8th. Carney spoke to reporters on Saturday.
6: Why does it feel like today Mark Carney is going to war? Trade war. The tone.
1: Because we were attacked. You're at war when you get attacked. We got attacked. The U.S. put 50%. We waited until the United States decided to actually implement these so-called 338 tariffs. That's fine.
0: We'll have more on the U.S.-Canada trade war after headlines when we'll speak with Avi Lewis, the leader of the New Democratic Party in Canada, and Lori Wallach of the American Economic Liberties Project. In New York, a federal judge has struck down a Trump administration ban on issuing visas to immigrants from 75 countries. When the policy was enacted in January, the State Department claimed, without evidence, that people from those nations are likely to receive public benefits after arriving in the U.S. Among the countries targeted were Afghanistan, Brazil, the Democratic Republic of Congo, Iran, Iraq, Nigeria, Somalia, Sudan, and Yemen.

0: This is Texas Democratic Congressmember Greg Kassar.
1: ICE just arrested a five-year-old boy on his way to a soccer game in my home city of Austin, Texas. His name, just like the name of the little boy from Minnesota, is Liam. And Liam should be starting kindergarten this week. But instead, he's sitting in a trailer prison right now in Dilley, Texas.
0: Texas Democratic Congressmember Joaquin Castro said ICE denied his request to visit Liam and his father at the ICE camp. Castro said afterwards, quote, his detention is another devastating example of why Dilley must be shut down and why our government must end the detention of children and families. I have seen firsthand the conditions that children and families are being subjected to at Dilley, and no child should be held there. Dilley is run by the for-profit prison company Core Civic. More than 160 people have been deported to Haiti as the Trump administration begins to round up immigrants following the end of TPS, temporary protected status. It was the first deportation flight to Haiti after the Supreme Court greenlit the Trump administration's termination of TPS for an estimated 350,000 Haitians. The plane landed in the northern Haitian city of Cap-Haïtien Thursday. The country's main international airport in Port-au-Prince has been deemed too dangerous due to gang violence and growing political instability. Many of those deported last week were TPS holders and had been living and working in the U.S. since 2010. In related news, a U.S. Navy sailor who is on his ninth month of deployment aboard the USS Abraham Lincoln said his father has been detained by ICE. Joshua Aviles said he'd received a call this weekend notifying him of his father's arrest. Luis Manuel Aviles was taken into custody during a traffic stop in Key West, Florida. His wife said he's a handyman with a valid U.S. work permit. Aviles is originally from Nicaragua and has lived in the U.S. for nearly 20 years. His son Joshua said on social media, quote, this is heartbreaking for me. I don't know how I can mentally continue working 12-plus hour days knowing that my dad is somewhere possibly being treated like a criminal. My dad's only crime was coming to this country to give my siblings and me a better life. Tyson Foods, the largest meatpacking and processing company in the U.S., has shuttered two of its facilities in Illinois and Utah, laying off more than 3,000 workers. The company said in a release earlier this month that it'd be closing its Joslyn, Illinois and Eagle Mountain, Utah facilities, claiming, quote, one of the most historic cattle shortages the country has ever experienced, as the reason for the move. About 2,500 Tyson employees were impacted in Illinois alone due to the sudden closure of the plant. Workers and supporters held a rally in Joslyn Friday in protest of the mass layoffs. They're demanding the facility be reopened, as well as 6 months of full compensation and benefits for workers who've been left jobless. This comes as Tyson Foods CEO and President Donnie King made over $34 million in 2025, according to the Securities and Exchange Commission. In northwest Indiana, thousands of homes remain without power nearly 2 weeks after high winds and torrential rain knocked down trees and power lines, leaving behind flooded basements and roads. More than a third of a million homes and businesses were affected by the storm. This is Desmond Pompey, a resident of hard-hit Gary, Indiana, where over one in three residents lived in poverty even before the disaster.
2: And these are all the things that people take for granted. The basic things, far as like power, taking a shower, flushing your toilet, anything of that nature like that. So we really under siege, and I hope they just take care of the situation.
0: And a private arbitrator has ordered the Washington Post to rehire the opinion columnist Karen Atiyah with back pay. Atiyah was fired last fall over comments she made about the death of conservative activist Charlie Kirk. Her termination came as the Washington Post laid off more than 300 journalists, dismantling its sports, local news, and international coverage, all under the ownership of billionaire Amazon founder Jeff Bezos. That followed Amazon's $1 million donation to President Trump's inaugural fund. Karen Atiyah spoke to Democracy Now! In February.
3: The reason why this is an international news story, I think the Washington Post stands for a lot more than just a media company. It stands for a lot more than even just journalism, I would say. For a lot of people around the world, they're looking at the Washington Post as a proxy and a bellwether for what's happening to America and democracy.
0: And those are some of the headlines. This is Democracy Now!, democracynow.org, The War and Peace Report. I'm

0: I'm Anjali Kamath. Amy Goodman will be back later this week. The U.S.-Canada trade war is deepening after talks collapsed without a deal on Friday. Canadian Prime Minister Mark Carney accused the Trump administration of issuing demands that would compromise Canada's sovereignty and undermine key industries. On Saturday, Trump slapped 50% tariffs on around $20 billion worth of imports from Canada. Carney then announced retaliatory tariffs on $20 billion of U.S. products beginning September 8th. Carney spoke on Saturday.
1: We've been under no illusions. We recognized from the start that America has changed. Early last year in this room, I observed that the decades-long process of steadily increasing integration between our economies was over. Our government understood before many that America would transform all of its commercial relationships, that it would put a series of tariffs on its closest allies and use economic integration as a weapon. We recognize that sometimes its signature was written in pencil. The gap between partnership and competitor, unfortunately, has remained too wide in recent days. So last evening, I instructed our negotiators to return to Ottawa. We cannot accept what they've offered, and we will not give what they've asked.
0: Canadian Prime Minister Mark Carney took questions from reporters after his address.
2: Why does it feel like today Mark Carney is going to war? Trade war. The tone.
1: Because we're attacked. You're at war when you get attacked. We got attacked. U.S. put 50%. We waited until the United States decided to actually implement these so-called 338 tariffs. That's fine.
0: President Trump responded online, writing, quote, Canada wants the benefits of being a state without being one. They've also charged our great farmers for many years massive amounts of tariffs. No more, end quote. U.S. Transportation Secretary Sean Duffy appeared Sunday on Fox News.
3: We're great trading partners, right? But Canada gets the benefit of trading with the U.S. way more than the U.S. gets the benefit of trading with Canada. It's a country that doesn't have a military. Is we want fairness for the American worker. And some of our best friends are the worst offenders that treat us the worst. And the fact that we provide their security for them and they take advantage of us, I think President Trump was the first one to go, you know what, that's not the kind of relationship that friends should have. And so the president's calling them out. I think you're going to see Mark Carney come to the table very, very quickly because it's going to be devastating for his country.
0: On Sunday, the editorial page of the Wall Street Journal ran an editorial headlined, The Dumbest Trade War Revisited. Trump's decision to escalate a tariff brawl with Canada makes no economic or political sense. The tariffs come just 10 weeks before the midterms. Economists predict battleground states, including Maine, Michigan, Ohio, and Alaska, could face disproportionate economic pain from the tariffs. For more on this, we're joined now by two guests. Lori Wallach is director of the Rethink Trade Program at the American Economic Liberties Project and founder and former director of Public Citizens Global Trade Watch. Her recent piece for Foreign Affairs is headlined, The Right Way to Balance Trade, What Comes After the Neoliberal Order. She's joining us in Wisconsin. And in Toronto is Avi Lewis, the leader of Canada's new Democratic Party, the NDP. He's also a longtime Canadian journalist, documentary filmmaker, and activist. We welcome you both to Democracy Now! Avi Lewis, let's begin with you. Talk about what these talks were supposed to be about and why they broke down.
4: Well, good morning, Anjali. Hello, Lori. It's great to be back on Democracy Now! This has followed a sickeningly familiar pattern with Trump threatening and setting a deadline for devastating, I think the Wall Street Journal, rarely agree with the Wall Street Journal, but this is incredibly dumb. It's also incredibly damaging and dangerous. It's going to hurt Canadian workers. It's going to hurt American workers. It's completely unnecessary. And at the last minute, after negotiations are going on, under the threat of these massive tariffs, suddenly Howard Lutnick arrives with a whole set of new demands at the 11th hour. This is the pattern, and we've seen it over and over again. In this case, Prime Minister Carney read the room correctly. Canadians are sick of this. We're already under punishing tariffs in many of our most important industrial sectors, from automaking to forestry to steel and others. And we simply are not in the mood to grant more concessions. And so the Prime Minister walked away from the table. But The truth is, and the wider context of this is, that unfortunately Canada has already made a whole bunch of unilateral concessions. And so we're in a weakened position just in the context of the short-term trade deal. The Prime Minister gave up the digital services tax without anything to compensate it. That's a modest tax of about $7 billion a year. It was the only real solid tax we had on the big tech billionaire, I guess we have to say trillionaire class behind Trump. And that was at the beginning of this process, something like a year ago. We're also, while Canadians are united in this feeling that we've given enough to Trump's demands, and we can't concede further without securing protection for our own industries and economy, we're not all in this together. We have to remember, and Lori and I have been fighting free trade deals between Canada and the United States since the 1980s, because the integration of the corporate classes of our two economies has been achieved at the expense of working class people in both of our countries, and to the incredible, staggering enrichment of the wealthiest people and corporations in our economy. We are not all in this together. When the six big Canadian banks made $70 billion last year, they are not directly affected by tariffs, and they continue to make higher and higher profits every single year. We are not all in this together. When the oil and gas sector in Canada, which is majority owned by U.S. corporations, is on track to make up to $150 billion in wartime profits this year alone because of the immoral, senseless, illegal attack on Iran by the United States and Israel. $150 billion in profits for this industry that is not affected, that has been spared all of the tariffs because, of course, the United States needs a huge amount of Canadian oil each and every day. So we are united as Canadians in rejecting more unilateral concessions. We are not all in this together in terms of who's going to be hurt. And we need to build an independent Canadian economy. Mark Carney has had well over a year to get started on that project. He has announced big plans like buying the oil industry a new pipeline for $40, $50, $60 billion of public money, like major projects that suspend Indigenous rights and environmental protections in favor of largely foreign corporations coming in and buying more of our resources. He's having an investment summit on September 12th in Toronto to invite BlackRock and Blackstone and J.P. Morgan. And the Prime Minister has mused about selling our airports and our ports and privatizing more of our economy to the benefit of foreign investors. So we need a Made in Canada plan to develop our autonomy and double down on the things that unite us as Canadians, like our embattled healthcare system, which is also being privatized these days. But we're not on track to do that. This is a fork in the road moment for Canada, and we have a completely different progressive vision to offer Canadians that would help Canadian workers, defend Canadian workers in this crisis, and also get back to work building a truly independent Canadian economy that would benefit American workers as well. As we'll see in this next period, everybody is going to be hurt by this.
0: Avi, these new tariffs affect about 5% of the goods, of Canadian goods that are imported by the U.S. They target about $20 billion worth of Canadian goods. Who is actually hurt by these tariffs? Who are the workers? What are the industries in Canada that would be hurt by these tariffs?
4: Yeah, I mean, we already have tariffs on the automobile sector of 25%. A major integrated sector between Canada, the U.S., and Mexico. And this deal was only to achieve a lowering of 25% to 15% on auto tariffs. That makes the auto industry in Canada uncompetitive, which is why Lana Payne, the head of Unifor, the largest private sector union in Canada, said months and months ago that no deal is better than a bad deal. But this is an extension beyond steel and forestry and auto to tariff a lot of consumer goods. Everything from furniture makers to apparel to rubber and plastic products. This would bite deeper into the Canadian economy, across the economy. A lot of smaller and medium-sized businesses in every region of the country. But again, it's not all equally apportioned. It's always certain sectors and certain regions which are hurt the worst. In this case, my province of British Columbia would be most affected by this latest round of tariffs. Ontario and Quebec, the largest economic provinces in our country would also be severely, severely damaged by this. And don't forget that it's Americans who pay these tariffs, and it's American workers who are also affected. It's the cost of living emergency in Canada and the United States, where food prices, where rent, and the cost of putting a roof over your head, and all of the costs of living are going up and up and up in a period where people are really suffering. So, you know, there are corporate players who will make out fine, but it is the working class people of our continent who are going to be hurt. This may not be the huge proportion of Canadian exports to the United States in one of the biggest trading relationships on planet Earth between our two countries, but this is a deepening of an attack on Canada and on the American working class, which has been going on since Trump was elected for the second time. And here in Canada, we need to do something big about it. We've got plenty of fantastic proposals about how we could actually protect ourselves. In the short term, we have an unemployment insurance program in Canada that only covers one out of three workers that pay into it, and it only gives you a little more than half of your previous wage or salary when you get laid off. It's hard to qualify for. It takes too long to kick in. We need immediate reforms to our employment insurance system to cover people with more support faster and to cover way more workers in our economy. Those are sort of the short-term things. We need emergency assistance for the sectors that are worst hit by this. Again, manufacturing, wood products, apparel and furniture and others. But we also need a bigger plan to actually Trump-proof the Canadian economy. We could do things when we are making major investments of public dollars in oil pipelines. We could use that money instead to build an east-west electricity grid, double down on renewable energy, which is energy independence forever, because the inputs for renewable energy are always free, unlike oil and gas and coal. We could build an east-west electricity grid to trade renewable energy across our country with battery storage and the cheapest installed energy, solar and wind, on planet Earth today. The world is moving away from fossil fuels in this period, and Canada is being left behind because we are continue under the Mark Carney government to tie our fate to massive military expenditures, massive fossil fuel investments, and all in on AI, which, despite the Prime Minister's excellent words about Canadian independence from the United States, mirror the Trump agenda. And unfortunately, under the surface, we're seeing an expansion of decades of integration of the corporate class between Canada and the United States. That is not a plan to make anybody safe.
0: I want to bring Lori Wallach into the conversation, director of the Rethink Trade Program at the American Economic Liberties Project and founder and former director of Public Citizens Global Trade Watch. Lori, building off of what Avi was talking about in terms of U.S. consumers who are hurting, I just wanted to read a couple quotes from politicians from border states. Here we've got Minnesota Senator Amy Klobuchar saying on X, Canada is Minnesota's number one trading partner. Minnesotans are paying for Trump's chaos. Republican Senator of Maine Susan Collins said the new tariffs would, quote, increase costs for Maine families as most businesses will have no choice but to pass on the tariffs to their customers through higher prices. Your response to what's happened with the collapse of the trade talks?
5: So it is the case that this situation is again, I don't typically agree with the Wall Street Journal, but perhaps the most stupid trade fight in history. In that, yes, if you are a purchaser in the U.S. of some of these goods, for instance, hockey sticks, but not pucks, I mean, go figure, you will see higher prices. But let's step back at the whole situation. And Avi's exactly right. You have at this moment this fight between two visions, neither of which are good for working people or for the environment. There is a way to do trade that benefits the majority of people, small businesses, farmers. And in Trump, you have an oligarch-first trade policy. He got elected saying he'd help working people. In fact, what he's done is make exceptions in his tariffs. Whatever you think about tariffs, at this point, 55% of imports into the U.S. have been excluded from tariffs because Trump gives free entry for his buddies in big tech, in chemicals, et cetera. So we have a situation where between the disruption of supply chains like the U.S. and Canada, which have been not under the right rules, but united in a way that literally it's disruptive to U.S. manufacturing when there's disruption in Canadian manufacturing. You have a situation where the U.S. now is down 75,000 manufacturing jobs since Trump came back to office. We have 30% decrease right now in factory construction since Trump came back the second time, because this the tariff chaos and malpractice is so severe. But the problem is, in Mark Carney, there is sort of the high priest of neoliberalism, a guy who has been going around the world trying to sell the Trans-Pacific Partnership, NAFTA on steroids, extra goodies for big tech and for big pharma, ways to attack Canada's wonderful pharmaceutical pricing system that don't even exist in the old NAFTA, as the replacement for the World Trade Organization, as if that's not bad enough. And there is something that is neither Trump's oligarchic trade grift nor the neoliberalism that Carney has in mind that actually could harness the benefits of trade, but neither of these guys is thinking about that. Rather, they're having this kind of personal fight, and it's political. So Trump can't bear the thought someone is standing up to him and not just steamrolling him. Folks in Canada are getting tariffed because they had the temerity to stand up and put tariffs in retaliation to Trump unilaterally tariffing them. That is the basis for these tariffs. And the notion that politically, the U.S., Canada, and Mexico right now have the only duty-free trade at all under Trump, too. Canada and Mexico still have majority duty-free access. Underlying all of this is, will we renegotiate in a way that works for people on the planet, the NAFTA replacement, the U.S.-Mexico-Canada agreement? And there, I think, are people with a good vision. Avi, for instance, in the U.S., many Democrats in Congress, of how you could fix that agreement and have a lift-up agreement. But instead, with this fight, we're just heading in the worst direction possible.
0: And Lori, how have Trump's economic policies vis-a-vis Canada differed from those, say, with China? And this especially at a time where we're coming up on what the Trump administration is calling economic D-Day, threatening to sanction any country trading with Iran?
5: So this is part of the lunacy of the situation. The United States not only has many decades of putting the economies together, as Avi said, not on behalf of working people, but for instance, the aerospace industry, literally, if you hit tariffs on metal products that are part of the aerospace industry, which is happening, you hurt jobs in the U.S. Instead of thinking about how do we make this smoother, and the U.S. and Canada have relatively balanced trade. If you take the crude oil sent to the U.S. to be processed and employ U.S. workers out of the formula, the U.S. and Canada have balanced trade. And then tariffs go to 50% in some products, or higher or lower. But targeting Canada is the big problem when it's not. Rather, it's a partner and has balanced trade. Versus in China, China is the source of a ginormous trade deficit with the U.S., but not exclusively with the world. And it's because of particular policies that Canada is not implementing that China uses regularly, often called beggar thy neighbor, where you take policies suppressing wages, no independent unions, or no safety net, social safety net, so you basically suppress consumption. People save a ton because they're responsible for everything on their own. They have no support from the government. Or you subsidize at enormous rates. All of those interventions mean China is exporting an enormous amount. It's not just hitting the U.S. At this point, countries that were the emerging trade countries, countries like Mexico, like India, like Brazil, are going into trade deficits and are being deindustrialized because of this behavior in China. Trump has cut the tariffs. He feels some friendship with the authoritarian leader of China. And so he and Premier Xi have had many a happy meeting where they cut tariffs with China, the cause of the trade deficit. And here we have 50% tariffs on Canada. I would say, something that is more like middle school or childhood playground battles between Carney and Trump as compared to anything that makes economic sense or geopolitical sense.
0: Before we end, Avi Lewis, I want to go back to you, and I wanted to ask you about this other news from Canada. The Montreal City Council is set to debate a controversial motion calling on the city to suspend institutional ties with the Israeli government. Your response to this?
4: Well, I think I've been knocking doors in a series of by-elections that the Prime Minister has called in Toronto, in Montreal, in Vancouver. And I've been talking to a lot of Canadians at their doorsteps in the past few weeks over this summer. And I have to say that the ongoing genocide in Gaza is a pressing moral issue for, I believe, a supermajority of Canadians. I have only come across a couple of people who take a pro-Israel position at the doorstep and knocking doors in all of our major cities for weeks now. And the vast majority of people are shocked and appalled by the activities of the state of Israel, dragging the United States into attacking Iran in another endless, incredibly damaging war, spiking oil prices and punishing people around the world with higher inflation and higher cost of living, which is already out of control. And the sheer trauma of witnessing, and Democracy Now! Has done a better job than most media outlets in the entire world in documenting the ongoing murder of Palestinians in the West Bank, in Gaza, what is effectively an invasion now of southern Lebanon. People are upset and traumatized by the impunity and the violence visited by Israel on many different civilian populations now in the Middle East. And people in Canada are appalled and want to see their governments at every level do something. We've seen a big battle in Canada, as you have in the United States, where the pro-Israel forces like AIPAC or CEJA here in Canada, the parallel pro-Israel lobby group, are on the defensive now. They still capture most of the political class and the mainstream media, but among the majority of people, we want to see our government step up and take a clear moral position against apartheid, against genocide, and against the killing of civilians. And you see these debates breaking out at the city council level, in educational institutions, and at the national level in Canada. And the tide has turned definitively, and Canadians want to see their governments and their elected officials stand up on the right side of history. It's an ongoing battle. And the forces against us, the conventional narratives are still very much in place in the political class and in the corridors of power. But the people of Canada know which side is in the light and which side is in the horror of these massive crimes against humanity. And I think the Montreal City Council debate is one of many that you're going to continue to see. It is not going to stop because Canadians are outraged by this impunity.
0: Avi Lewis, thank you so much, leader of Canada's New Democratic Party. Thank you also to Lori Wallach, director of the Rethink Trade Program at the American Economic Liberties Project. Coming up, we go to Florida to speak with Angie Nixon on her upset win in Florida's Democratic Senate primary.

0: Peligrosa, Dangerous Woman by Lila Downs, performing in our Democracy Now! Studio. This is Democracy Now!, democracynow.org. I'm Anjali Kamath. We turn now to Florida, where the progressive state representative, Angie Nixon, pulled off a stunning victory last week in the Democratic Senate primary. Nixon defeated Alexander Vindman, a former Army intelligence officer who testified during Trump's first impeachment trial. Vindman was backed by the Democratic establishment, and his campaign raised more than 16 times as much cash as Nixon's campaign. Nixon has served in the Florida House of Representatives since 2020. In 2022, she made national headlines for leading sit-ins and other protests inside the Florida Capitol to protest a Republican move to redraw congressional maps. In November, Nixon will face incumbent Republican Senator Ashley Moody, who was appointed by Florida Governor Ron DeSantis to fill the seat of Marco Rubio, who resigned to serve as Secretary of State. If elected, Angie Nixon would become the only member of the Democratic Socialists of America in the Senate. She joined the group in June. Angie Nixon joins us now from Jacksonville. Welcome to Democracy Now!, Angie Nixon. Tell us how you defeated Alex Vindman.
1: Good morning. I'm so happy to be with you all today. I was able to defeat Alex Vindman because it was good old-fashioned grassroots organizing. I am a former union organizer. I'm a community organizer. And I've had the opportunity to travel all across the state of Florida over the past nearly two decades to build a diverse coalition of supporters and, just folks who I've been working with over the past few years, nearly two decades. We actually were able to help increase the minimum wage. I was a statewide organizer with that ballot initiative, also helping with automatic rights restoration. And so it was just hustle. And so I'm super excited to be the Democratic nominee. And I'm glad to be here with you all today.
0: And Angie, you're facing off Republican Ashley Moody in November. Florida has gone to Trump twice. This is a deep red state. What is your strategy going to be to win in November?
1: My strategy is going to expand on the strategy we had during the primary, just really going to meet people where they are. Unfortunately, my opponent likes to call me names, but that's because she doesn't have anything to show for it. You know, folks are trying to label me right now and put me in a box, but Ashley Moody is someone who actually stole $10 million from the most medically needy kids here in the state of Florida, and they allowed her to divert that funding so that they could defeat two ballot initiatives that would have helped improve the health of Floridians across the state. And her reward for that theft was her appointment to this United States Senate seat. Not only that, but Ashley Moody is just someone who does not speak with folks. She runs away from folks. I've had to answer many calls and respond to many emails that she just did not return to constituents that were in need of assistance. She also voted against the ACA subsidies, which caused nearly 300,000 people here in the state of Florida to drop off the rolls, the ACA marketplace, and it caused our private insurance premiums to go up as well. Ashley Moody is someone who cannot be trusted. She's simply a rubber stamp for Donald Trump. She does any and everything that he says to do, and it's just ridiculous. We need to send people to Washington, D.C. who are going to stand up and push back against Donald Trump. People who are actually going to work hard to ensure they are lowering the cost and ending the corruption and the chaos that's in D.C.
0: And Angie Nixon, you ran on an affordability platform. Talk about your policy priorities if you do win the election in November. What is the message you'll be taking to the Senate?
1: So when I win, because I like to speak things into existence, on day one, I'm going to file legislation to re-extend the ACA subsidies. Folks are going bankrupt simply because they are trying to stay alive. Medical debt is the leading cause of bankruptcy, and that's absolutely absurd. And then we're going to also push hardcore for universal health care. A recent Yale study came out that showed that the government would save $1 trillion if we pass universal health care. Also, it's going to be really important for us to address this housing issue. Right now here in the state of Florida, people who rent, they're paying over 18% the national average. People who have property insurance and they are homeowners, they are paying 300 times more than folks in other states. And that just totally has to change. The reason they're paying all this money is because Ashley Moody took a lot of money from insurance companies. She didn't rein them in when she was the attorney general. And so they just, you know, they help her out by contributing to her campaign coffers. And so I'm happy to let folks know that the only people that I'm beholden to are hardworking, everyday folks. I am someone who prides myself on being unbought and unbossed. Also, I am a mother of five. Me and my husband have a blended family. I was a single mom for 12 years, and I understand how tough it is as it relates to childcare, right? I have a five-year-old right now, and some parents are paying $800 to $2,400 a month simply to try to send their children to a childcare facility. And so I support universal childcare. I know that for every dollar we put into childcare, we get $3 back in the economy because that allows parents to be able to work. That also allows our children to be diverted from the school to prison pipeline, which, you know, these for-profit prisons, these elected officials, these billionaires, they want our children to have an ill education, a ridiculous, a horrible education, right? Which is why they're defunding public schools, because they want to usher them into the school to prison pipeline. Why make sure that our children have a good quality education when they know they'll make more money off of them going to prison and exploiting their labor? And so these are some of the things that I'm really pushing for and want to see accomplished when I become the next United States Senator. I know there's a rumor going around saying that I want to abolish prisons. I don't. I want to abolish for-profit prisons. There's also a rumor going around saying that I want to defund the police. I don't want to defund the police. I want to defund flock cameras so that bad cops don't have the ability to stalk their ex-girlfriends or their ex-boyfriends. I want to make sure that we have a justice system that works for everyone, not just for the billionaires and co-conspirators of Jeffrey Epstein, who actually are treated more fairly than a single mom who got caught stealing formula to make sure that her child had food. And so these are things that need to really be worked on. We need to make sure that hardworking, everyday people get to shape what their communities look like and what their economies look like. And that's my mantra, that's my motto, and that's what I'm fighting for each and every day.
0: Angie Nixon, in May, you took part at a sit-in in Governor Ron DeSantis' office in protest of the redistricting bill, where you were arrested and now face a jury trial on trespassing charges in September. Talk about redistricting and how that affects what the elections in November.
1: I mean, Donald Trump basically went to a lot of Republican governors and asked them to rig elections for him in the form of redrawing maps. And so we know that this was a partisan gerrymander because Ron DeSantis decided to release the maps to Fox News, and he did it when it was color-coded, and it showed and illustrated where blue seats, Democratic seats, would possibly be converted to Republican seats. And so that goes against our state constitution, and they illegally and unconstitutionally passed this bill. And so I decided to stand up for democracy and actually disrupt the proceedings because, again, what they were doing was illegal and unconstitutional, and it went against what the voters wanted. I know that the people should decide who their representatives are, right? The politicians should not be able to choose who their voters are. And what we're witnessing right now in conjunction with the gutting of the Voting Rights Act is Republican lawmakers in D.C. And all over these state legislatures, they are trying to return us back to the worst chapters of our history. And that is simply because they don't want us to have a say. They want the status quo. And I'm telling and making an appeal to everyone, right? Like, right now, these politicians are working less and less and less. And meanwhile, they're getting richer. We are working harder than ever And many of us are still struggling to stay afloat. They want us feeling hopeless. They want us to feel as though nothing can change, as though voting won't matter. But they're spending billions and billions of dollars, right, to suppress our right to vote. They're changing laws, making it harder for marginalized communities, for working families to go out and vote. And this is because they want to stay in power. They are so fearful of losing power, and they are fearful that we are going, many people are going to come into power, and they think that we're going to do to them what they've done to many of us for hundreds of years. But that's not the case. What happens when working families come into power, when everyday hardworking people become our state lawmakers, our federal lawmakers, we lead with love and humanity and dignity and compassion and respect. We want to make sure that no one experiences what we experienced as marginalized people. Again, I was a single mom, and I keep going back to this. I was a single mom for 12 years. I know what it's like to struggle. I don't want anyone to have to struggle the way in which I did, right? I know what happens. I am also proof positive of what happens when government does it right. I was a recipient of a workshop, a program in which I was able to gain down payment assistance because money trickled down from the feds, that trickled down to the state, that trickled down to the local government, that allowed me, a woman who had graduated from the University of Florida, that was working for the state but only making $28,000. They helped me pay my down payment. They helped me with down payment assistance as well as closing costs, right? And when I refinanced my home, I paid that back. But these are programs that Donald Trump cut under the big BS bill, programs that Ashley Moody does not want. And that's because they just want their campaign donors and their billionaire friends and family and themselves to get richer. I am ready for hardworking, everyday people to get bailed out. I'm ready for small business owners to get bailed out. We have to focus our efforts on lowering their costs and not these costs of these big corporations. Over 88 companies last year made over $105 billion. They paid absolutely nothing in federal taxes. Meanwhile, I had a woman tell me she made $55,000 last year, and she's on a payment plan with the IRS. Our system is broken. And I want to go to Washington, D.C. to help fix it.
0: Angie Nixon, final question. You joined the DSA recently in June. What is your relationship to the organization? If you win in November, you'd be the first DSA member in the Senate.
1: So you are exactly right. I just recently joined the DSA. I also just recently joined the Working Families Party. And my relationship is one that I just joined them because I saw that they were one of the organizations that was working the hardest to help ensure that people have universal health care. I'm talking to too many people who have loved ones that have died because they were underinsured or they didn't have any insurance. And so I am not an active member of DSA. I just paid a little bit of dues because I paid dues with the Working Families Party because I appreciate certain parts of their platform. Do I agree with all of it? No, I don't. And I don't agree with everything in the Democratic Party as well. And so I want folks to know they don't have to worry about me pushing some type of authoritarianism or any type of dictatorship. As a matter of fact, I have made it my life's mission to push back on any type of authoritarian and dictatorship, which is why I am so adamant about fighting back against Donald Trump and heading to D.C. I want folks to know I am someone accessible, ethical, someone that they can trust. I'm willing to have conversations about any questions folks may have of me and my ideology. But if they look at my track record, they know that I always put people first, hardworking, everyday people first. And that is what I'm going to do when I become their next United States Senator.
0: Thank you so much, State Representative Angie Nixon. You're the Democratic Senate nominee for the state of Florida. Thank you for joining
1: us.
0: Coming up, we'll go to California, where Aisha Wahab has won a special election for a seat in the House, even though AIPAC spent millions to defeat her. She's set to become the first African-American in Congress. Stay with us.

0: Everybody Deserves to Be Free by the Resistance Revival Chorus. In California, progressive Democratic State Senator Aisha Wahab has made history by winning a special election to fill the congressional seat vacated by disgraced Representative Eric Swalwell, who resigned amid sexual misconduct claims. Wahab becomes the first African-American elected to Congress representing eastern parts of the San Francisco Bay Area. In 2018, she also became the first African-American elected to public office in the United States. During Wahab's congressional campaign, groups affiliated with AIPAC, the American-Israel Public Affairs Committee, spent over $6 million to support her rival, Melissa Hernandez. Aisha Wahab joins us now. Welcome to Democracy Now! Aisha, you won the primary pretty easily earlier this year, and during this special election, between then and the special election, groups affiliated with AIPAC spent over $6 million to defeat you. Talk about the significance of this victory and how you did it.
1: Well, I just want to appreciate my team and the district for really seeing through it. My district is a decently well-educated district. They knew that my record is very, very clear versus the lies that were spread by AIPAC. And I do want to highlight the fact that the millions of dollars in this district compared to many other districts, for example, we don't have a big city. We don't have an Oakland. We don't have a San Jose or San Francisco. And San Francisco is barely touching $3 million of outside spending. We were pushing over $9.4 million, right? And still counting. We'll see the final numbers. But it did significant damage when there's, in a single month, nearly $6+ million being spread lies. And I'm very happy that the Chronicle actually stated that a lot of the ads were misleading and were lies.
0: And Aisha, it wasn't just AIPAC that was a special interest group that was working against you. You also pushed for a bill that would outlaw caste discrimination when you were in the state Senate, and you pushed for this law. In 2023, it ended up being vetoed by Gavin Newsom. But during that time, you faced a lot of death threats and violent threats. And how did you deal with that? And talk about what you were pushing for and what that interest group was.
1: Yeah, so there was a bill that I pushed called to ban caste discrimination, which is practiced in some cultures where you could never educate yourself enough to get out of the caste, right? It's literally a 3,000-year-old slavery model that still exists today. And there were a lot of people that were opposed to it. They will never say why they were completely opposed to it. They pretend that caste does not exist. But the fact that we had the Senate have to pay for a bulletproof vest for me because of the amount of death threats that I received, rape threats, you know, just a lot of weird things. It was important for me to carry the bill all the way through because it was the right thing to do. It basically said that in California, let alone in the United States, discrimination of any kind is bad. And I wanted to ensure that all people in my district felt seen, felt heard, and felt protected.
0: Aisha Wahab, you're the first Muslim and first African-American woman in the state Senate, and you'd be the first African-American in Congress. We're now, you know, coming up on 25 years since the invasion of Afghanistan and 5 years since the Taliban took power. Your thoughts on, you know, the significance of your trajectory and what is happening in Afghanistan?
1: Yeah, you know, I'm an American through and through, born in New York, raised by Uncle Sam in the foster care system. And as an Afghan American, someone who is proud of my culture and heritage, it's disappointing to see what is happening in Afghanistan, where they are blocking women and children from going to school, really living their lives. I think that that's going to be a disaster to come for Afghanistan, let alone the fact that the United States needs to practice diplomacy. And regardless of which group is in power, we should be exercising diplomacy and having a relationship, hopefully even kind of steering them in the right direction when it comes to human rights, women's rights, and just civil rights across the board. Afghanistan is a landlocked nation. It is surrounded by interested parties. They have an unlimited amount of resources that the United States needs to, you know, at least partner with, to have contracts with. And Afghanistan also needs other allies. And we have not really exercised that. There are a lot of different warlord groups that want power that are not the Taliban, too. And I think that each of them are deeply, deeply failed and misguided in the sense that they are not doing what's right for the country. They are doing what's right for themselves. And we have seen, even under the support of the United States, that these warlord groups literally raped the country.
0: And Aisha Wahab, last question. You just have 30 seconds. You talked about growing up in the foster care system. How has that informed your policy priorities, and what is the message you'll be taking to Congress?
1: Definitely. You know, our entire campaign was about unity and supporting the most vulnerable community member. Growing up in the foster care system, going to church, living with different types of people, hearing different languages, I realized that at the end of the day, everyone wants stability, everyone's peace, a thriving future, and to live the American dream.
0: You just have 5 seconds, Aisha. I'm so sorry.
1: I want to be able to do that.
0: Thank you so much, Congressman-elect Aisha Wahab won a special election in California. And that does it for today's show. Happy birthday, Julie Crosby. I'm Anjali Kamath. Thank you for joining us for another edition of Democracy Now!
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0: 6.
1: Okay. During the height of the civil rights movement, Dave and Iola Brubeck wrote a jazz musical for Louis Armstrong.
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1: Real Ambassadors, a story about integration, cultural exchange, social justice, and it's a love story. 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Coming up.

good afternoon and welcome to Mini Culture Presents, KFEI's audio and documentary showcase. I'm your host, Mike Whetstone. Today on Mini Culture Presents, you heard it there at the top, we are going to hear a program called The Real Ambassadors, an hour-long, sound-rich music history documentary program. The Jazz Ambassadors program was established by President Eisenhower and the U.S. State Department during the mid-1950s. And during the Cold War, in an effort to win the hearts and minds of folks around the world. It is exactly the soft power which America is now starting to squander, taking for granted and losing that power right now. Look no further than the Voice of America radio network that is in peril. Anyway, jazz musicians were sent out into the world to represent the freedom and creativity of America. They were treated like royalty around the globe, but often could not stay in hotels or play in integrated bands in their own country. This documentary was produced by the Kitchen Sisters, Nikki Silva and Davia Nelson. We've played a couple of their documentaries over the years, including ones about the singer Edith Piaf, sound archivist Tony Swartz, and the WHER, all-female radio station. Everything that the Kitchen Sisters do is quite wonderful and worthy, and I think you're going to find this documentary to be nothing different, nothing less. Here is the Kitchen Sisters, The Real Ambassadors, a rallying cry for integration, cultural exchange, and social justice.

0: On a chilly evening in September 1962, The Real Ambassadors, a musical written by Dave and Iola Brubeck, was performed at the Monterey Jazz Festival. It was unusual, unprecedented. A mixed cast of well-known artists in the heat of the civil rights movement, challenging racial prejudice and social injustice through jazz. The Kitchen Sisters and Brandy Howell present The Real Ambassadors.
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2: Mike Lawless here, and sitting across from me is a friend of Dave Brubeck's, pretty good friend too, Iola Brubeck. First, Ollie, when did the original idea for a Broadway show come about?
3: About 5 years ago, when we were still living in California, Dave was playing in the East. I came out one summer, and I went to, I guess, every musical that was running at that time. I went over to Central Park one night to a jazz concert. I listened to Joe Williams. Joe Williams was the guy who, you know, the goose pimple test, was the one who really reached emotionally.
4: Every day I have blues.
3: He reached me much greater than any of the Broadway shows, with all the great lavish sets, storylines. And I thought to myself, well, the time has come to do a real jazz musical.
4: Nobody loves me. Nobody seems to get it.
3: We started writing a show based on a jazz band headed by Louis Armstrong on a State Department tour of the world. In 1958, Dave himself actually went on a State Department tour.
5: President Eisenhower sent us on a tour at a time when there was a great conflict between the United States and Russia to help bring our cultures together. This was such a wonderful move to make, to show the great discipline of jazz and the great freedom.
1: The jazz ambassadors, Duke Ellington, Dave Brubeck, Dizzy Gillespie, were chosen to go overseas on behalf of Uncle Sam. My name is Keith Hatchek, author of The Real Ambassadors, Dave and Iola Brubeck and Louis Armstrong Challenge Segregation. These jazz ambassadors, who were largely African-American, were really treated like royalty overseas. But when they got home, they were immediately subjected to the same kind of Jim Crow, oh, Mr. Armstrong, you'll have to come in through the loading dock at the Waldorf Astoria. You can't actually come in through the front door, even though you're playing here.
6: That was an injustice that really started gnawing at my dad. I'm Chris Brubeck, the third child of Dave and Iola Brubeck. My mom's reaction was to write The Real Ambassadors.
1: Before they left in 1958 on the tour, they had to go to a briefing. A very sort of officious man says, when controversy comes up, you head in the opposite direction. You should just be smiling and playing your music. Remember who you are.
3: Remember who you are and what you represent. Never face a problem. Always circumvent. Stay away from issues. Be discreet. When controversy enters, you retreat.
7: Remember who you are and what you represent. Always be a credit to your government. No matter what you say or what you do, the eyes of the world are watching you. Remember.
1: It begins by talking about Thomas Jefferson and Lincoln and the founding principles, but by the end, they're swinging and singing about Count Basie and Jelly Roll, what it means to live a full and good life.
7: Jelly Roll and Basie helped us to invent a weapon that no other nation has. Especially the Russians can't claim jazz. Remember who you are.
8: The truth is, Louis Armstrong was the one who influenced the State Department Jazz Ambassador Tours. My name's Ricky Riccardi, Director of Research Collections for the Louis Armstrong House Museum. In 1955, Louis embarked on a three-month tour of Europe. There was literally riots in Germany, crowds screaming for him in Paris, and there was such a buzz that Columbia Records records this album called Ambassador Satch. The New York Times, at the end of 1955, wrote, America's greatest weapon is a blue note in a minor key, and right now its most effective ambassador is Louis Armstrong. that really got the State Department involved. Adam Clayton Powell really drove the show to make it happen.
9: We're going to shift the emphasis to jazz, then send these artists over where they can reach the masses of the people of Asian Africa.

0: published the story, Satchmo calls Ike a coward, and he belittled the governor of Arkansas, Orville Faubus. If these people are allowed to spit on a little black girl who can't even go to school, a person like me doesn't even have a country.
1: What are you going to tell the Russians when they ask you about the Little Rock incident?
2: It all depends what time they send me over there. I don't think they should send me now unless they straighten that mess down south.
0: The Brubecks had a news clipping of that in their little paper file, and that was one more piece of inspiration that they used in creating the character of Pops for the real ambassadors.
3: One, two, three.
4: I'm the real ambassador. It is evident I wasn't sent by government to take your place.
0: The Armstrongs band, the All-Stars, it was an integrated band. He often had white musicians. When they would tour the South, he could not play with that band in New Orleans, his home state of Louisiana.
4: So I represent the government. The government don't represent some policies I'm...
0: In 1949, being crowned the king of the Mardi Gras, to not be able to give a free concert, this was tearing him up.
4: Segregation is a legality, isn't it?
2: Thank you very much, folks. Here's one of our recordings. Beautiful number called Black and Blue.
5: After Armstrong spoke out against Little Rock, he kind of made it his policy to stop speaking out until March of 1965. During the march on Selma, Alabama, Bloody Sunday, Armstrong was on his way to go behind the Iron Curtain for the very first time. Reporters in Denmark kind of got up the nerve to ask him, well, we don't see you out there marching, you know, what are you doing for the cause? And he said, listen, the best thing I can do is play my music. And if I was going to go out there and march, first thing they would do is punch me in the mouth. Without my lips, I can't do what I do best for the cause. The reporter said, oh, you really think they would beat Louis Armstrong? And he said, they would beat Jesus if he was black and marched.
4: I went in. Ain't got a friend. My only sin is in my skin. What did I do?
5: Every night during that tour, he does What Did I Do to Be So Black and Blue, which he had originally recorded in 1929. It's known as the first protest song.
6: In the case of my father, he had Eugene Wright, who was a great bass player. He's African American. There was a whole big Southern tour, and then the head of the school, oh man, you know, we can't have black people playing with white people.
7: We canceled 23 out of 25 concerts. And that was a blow because I needed that work at that time. One of our last concerts, students were stamping on the floor, and we were in the locker room underneath. And it was such a roar of feet because we were an hour late. The president of the school was talking to the governor. He came back and said to me, we don't want another Little Rock. You go on, but keep your bass player in the back. So the second tune, I told Eugene, your microphone is broken. You'll have to move out in front of the band and use my speaking mic, and I'd like you to do a solo. And boy, that auditorium went crazy. It was integrated with such joy. I'd get to a concert, and if it was segregated, I wouldn't play. Louis Armstrong wouldn't play. The jazz musicians helped the schools back on track.
5: By the end of 1958, the Brubecks had a script, they had a score, but they had not gotten to Armstrong yet. Joe Glazer, their mutual manager, was doing everything in his power to kind of keep the Brubecks away from Armstrong. Glazer's main thing was how much money could he make out of Louis Armstrong.
0: Dave lets Joe Glazer know, we're working on a musical. We think it might be something that Louis Armstrong could play a part in. Glazer was a very astute businessman. He said, Dave, you're going to be in Chicago right after Christmas, 1958, and Louis is playing the Empire Room. So why don't you just go by and talk with him? Dave goes to Chicago, goes to the front desk, and he asks, please call up to Mr. Armstrong's room.

0: And who answers the phone? Frenchie Tallier, the road manager. Frenchie says, Dave, no, I've got orders from the top. Lewis can't see anybody. He's supposed to rest. It's not going to happen. So Dave plants himself on the hallway floor outside Lewis's room. About 20 minutes later, here comes room service with Lewis's dinner. The door swings open and Lewis goes, Dave, what are you doing sitting there? Oh, I wanted to talk to you, but Frenchie said I could. Come in, Dave.
1: Brubeck's got a few minutes to make the elevator pitch, and so he pulls out the lyrics and the sheet music to a song called Lonesome. Lewis kind of recited it like a poem, and it had a very, very deep emotional effect on Dave Brubeck.
0: Armstrong was like, I'm on board. You tell me when to show up, and I'm there. Lewis says, it would really help me out a lot if you could make some reel-to-reel tapes and send them to me with some of the songs so I can start practicing to them.
2: Hi, Louie. This is Dave Brubeck. I've just talked to Joe Glazer. He's told me how difficult it will be for you to record any of these things before going to Europe. But I'm hoping that you can figure out the backgrounds with me singing the songs like you asked me to do. I'm ashamed of the horrible way in which I sing, but at least you'll be able to hear the words and you can figure out. Now, Louie, I'd like to introduce you to my wife. She's really the one responsible for the show. It was her idea over 2 years ago to write a Broadway show with you as the lead. She's always considered you the greatest ambassador. So this is my wife, Iola. We call her Oli.
3: Hello, Louie. I saw you tonight on that show. You asked for it. It impressed me terrifically and saw the sincerity.
4: Louis Satchmo Armstrong, the king of jazz.
5: Hi, everybody. Say, Jack, I think you're wrong about me being the ambassador. I think jazz is the ambassador. It speaks in every language and it's understood by everyone that wants to listen. I don't know much about politics. But I know these people in foreign countries hear all kinds of things about America. Some good, some bad. I'm pretty sure what comes out of this horn makes them feel better about us. They know a trumpet ain't no cannon. Yeah.
3: Right now, we're in the middle and scramble of preparing an audition tape for producers to listen to. Dave told me about your reading the song Lonesome in Chicago and how moved he was. If we could even get just this much of you on the audition tape.
2: Well, Oli, would you like to read Lonesome so Pops can hear?
3: All of my life, I've been lonely.
2: All of my life, I've been lonely.
3: I'll go way back in my
2: I'll
3: past.
2: I'll go way back. In my past.
3: I'll tell you all about lonesome.
2: I'll tell you all about
3: how the winters lonesome. Last and last.
2: How the winters last and last. Well, Louie, that's proof enough that you'll never be able to make a Nat Cole out of me like you said you could. But what I'll do is I'll send you these on a tape that will make
6: all of my life I've been lonely. I'll go way back in my past.
2: I'll go way back.
6: I'll tell you all about lonesome.
2: I'll tell you
6: how the winters last and last.
7: They were so thrilled because it involved Louis. And I think my father saw it as a way of getting off the road and creating income, which would free more time for him to write these big orchestral works that he wanted to do. I think also because it represented something that he wanted to achieve with our mom, Iola. They were singing lyrics that my mom had written. As I look back on it, he was thrilled for this to be a musical event that shone the spotlight on her abilities as well. His whole career was really defined about how smart she was.
8: The 1950s, when you really started to work with your husband.
9: Mm-hmm.
8: Can you tell us a little bit about what it was like being that active as a woman?
9: Truly a juggling act.
8: I bet.
9: I did a lot of the apron strings and getting dinner on the table. That was a given. I was the bookkeeper. I wrote the salaries, took care of the taxes and all of that, wrote program notes, did the bookings for travel. They called me Central Intelligence.
7: we used to go on the road. It was like a jazz circus family. Dave would make pitiful money, like $100 for a week at a club in Pittsburgh. Go into one of these old hotels.
9: Very old hotels. Uh-huh. Had very large closets.
7: Oh. My parents would get the bed. They had a trunk they took in the road, camping gear, where you'd unfold these, you know, little bed frames.
9: Air mattresses, cooking utensils, books and toys. We had everything in that one footlocker.
7: And me, as the baby, they just pull out the drawer and throw in some blankets, and that was our crib.
9: We just made do. I mean, it was like pioneering until they were school age.
0: When Dave was home from the road, they would spend a good part of every day chauffeuring their kids around to music lessons, dance lessons for Kathy. They'd have two yellow legal pads for the lyrics and story ideas. They'd park outside and they'd have 45 minutes. Dave would come up with doggerel or just sort of gibberish, but it would fit the beats of the music. And then Iola would set about starting to make sense of it and turn it into a song lyric. This was their passion project over a five-year period.
1: From the moment the Brubecks presented the script and the song Lonesome to Armstrong in Chicago, and they saw how he responded favorably, they knew that the next stop had to be Broadway. They spent much of 1959 and 1960 speaking with major producers. They were open to any and all suggestions, but every time it seemed like they were ready to lock it in and get this producer on board and book the theater, something would come in the way, and that something was usually Joe Glazer.
7: Joe Glazer was my father's agent/manager. Before he had anything to do with my father, he was much more intertwined with Louis Armstrong's career. Louis Armstrong first got involved with Joe Glazer because there were two different mafia-controlled jazz clubs who wanted Louis on the same day, and both of them threatened to break his arms and bust his mouth if he didn't play at one or the other. There's only one guy that knows how to stand up to these guys and straighten this out. He's a guy named Joe Glazer.
1: Joe Glazer is in Chicago in the 1920s, running brothels, nightclubs, boxing matches. He's hanging out with Al Capone's crew, a real kind of shadowy figure. He meets Armstrong in 1926. Flash forward to about 1935. Armstrong is at rock bottom. He was threatened at gunpoint. One of his managers called him the N-word and left Armstrong stranded in Europe without his passport. Armstrong's second wife, Lil, was suing him, and Armstrong's chops, his lips, were all busted up to the point where he couldn't play the trumpet. When he comes back to Chicago, he had no band, he had no gigs, so he calls Glazer, worked out a deal. You pay me a weekly salary, and you pay my personal expenses, you keep the rest. And by the end of 1935, Armstrong's being featured in Esquire magazine, Vanity Fair magazine, he's got a recording contract with Decca. Glazer made sure that all Armstrong had to do for the rest of his life was play the trumpet.
10: I say, this is my man. I say, you turn the business, Daddy Glazer, and I blow the horn, and that's the way it is. It's been over 20-some years, and we ain't even signed a contract. You understand?
7: When my parents came up with the idea of the Real Ambassadors, we never quite knew, like, when things were almost happening, if Joe Glazer was doing secret little things to make sure that it couldn't. Thankfully, the thing that did happen was this recording that they did and the famous one performance at the Monterey Jazz Festival.
11: 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Let's go back and find out about this show that is called The Broadway Show without having reached Broadway. Ole?
3: Yes, we're now going to record it. As someone at Columbia Records said, the most expensive demo that has ever made.
12: Here we go, the Real Ambassador, take one. We're rolling.
13: Keep rolling.
14: It was a little slower than that, too, last night. That's that. Yeah, we had a loop going.
13: Then we doubled it.
14: Yeah.
13: Okay, one, two, three.

0: propriety, we're Yankees.
1: There are some other people involved too, I understand.
2: Carmen McRae has the feminine role, and Lambert Hendrickson Ross.
3: Lambert and Hendrickson Ross, one of the first famous jazz scat vocal groups. They were like the Greek chorus.
4: The Real Ambassadors, the Columbia album, was recorded over about a week's time in September 1961. Armstrong, he knew that this was a challenge. He's 60 years old at this point, and he's learning all these complex Dave Brubeck originals with some of these tongue-twisting Iola Brubeck lyrics. He had absorbed the Brubeck's audio letters, so he is ready. After one take, Brubeck said, "How are your chops doing, Pops?" And Armstrong said, "Don't worry about the chops. It's my brain." He said, "My brain's going to get worn out with all these lyrics.
5: Man, if they just let me run things my way, this world would be a swinging place.
6: Yeah, Pops, what would you do?
5: First thing I'd do is call a basement session.
6: Pops, you mean summit conference.
5: Man, I don't mean a UN kind of session. I mean a jam session.
2: Louis and the band are visiting in a small kingdom in Africa. The populace choose Louis to be king of the Mardi Gras. He is picked up on the shoulders of the people and marched through the streets. He is proclaimed king for the day.
4: A fictional thing. 1960, Armstrong goes on his first State Department concert tour. He goes to the Congo. The Congo is in the middle of a civil war in Leopoldville at this point, but they call a 24-hour truce because Armstrong is coming. Carry him in on a throne, basically declared a holiday. And it was like the wildest thing that everything the Brubecks wrote in their script had come true. When the album comes out, the Real Ambassadors, the back cover photo is Louis in the Congo in 1960 being carried on a throne.
7: If you're king for only a day, how'd you go about having your way?
5: Well, if my every wish is your command, I'd go and form a swinging band with all the leaders from every land.
8: I neither smoke nor drink nor swear. My habits are sublime.
3: And Dave was having dinner with Ella Fitzgerald. He said to her, "You know, Ella, how you doing?" She said, "Well, you know, I'm doing okay, but you know, Dave, my one bad habit is falling in love." And so he'd come back to my mom, you know, Ella said this. And my mom wrote the lyrics, "You know, my one bad habit is falling in love.

0: Dave and Iola didn't view the soundtrack recording as another record by Dave Brubeck. They viewed it as getting Columbia to pay to make a demonstration recording. Broadway is the dream.
1: Coming up is a blues that states the real purpose of the show. You begin to sing, "They say I look like God," while the priests continue their chant.
2: They say I look like God.
1: God created man in his image and likeness.

0: image of God created he
1: Could
0: them.
1: Thou perchance a zebra be?
0: Male and female.
2: They say I look like God. The Brubecks wrote thinking that Armstrong, with his usual jocularity, was going to just take one look at the lyrics and deliver with a little wink. It opens up, if man is made in the image of God, you know, well, you know, could thou perchance a zebra be? You know, were black people, white people, was God a zebra? Ha ha. And he thought Lewis would kind of just, you know, deliver it with a little chuckle. And Lewis shows up in the studio.
3: Oh, Lord, please hear my plea.
2: And he turned that studio into a

0: They needed to call a break after the take because everybody was just emotionally done.
1: Oh,

0: 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It is the story of anti-racism and jazz history, and a love story about the Brubecks and their vision for a better world. It was produced by the Kitchen Sisters, the duo Davia Nelson and Nikki Silva. It's a great lesson about music and its potential social impact on the world and society. Stick around, we will return with the rest of the story right after these brief messages.
1: Programming on KFAI is brought to you in part by The Dakota, presenting Taj Farhan, Wednesday, September 16th. Australian guitarist Taj Farhan may look young, but the blues rock he delivers can be considered anything but. He's touring with his debut album, Chapter One. His guitar work has been described as a tasteful mixture of shred and emotion. His live performances have been described as balancing energy, precision, and soul, reflecting his respect for the blues and his ability to push it forward into uncharted territories. More information about Taj Farhan live at the Dakota is available at dakotacooks.com.
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3: 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Education Building?
2: Yeah.
3: Ampers booth?
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3: Extra large tote bags?
2: Got it.
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0: 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And as you go to do that, we are going to return to today's special documentary produced by Davia Nelson and Nikki Silva, better known as the Kitchen Sisters. Here is The Real Ambassadors.

0: When the record finally came out in 62, I think it kind of sank without a trace at the time. There wasn't too much of a description in the liner notes. You know, one song's about the State Department. Here they are singing about cultural exchange. The next song is Louis Armstrong and Carmen McRae singing a beautiful love song. What was the common thread holding these songs together?
1: When the record came out, it received almost no radio airplay, but Brubeck's attorney leaked to jazz critic Ralph Gleason a reel-to-reel with a few of the songs from the recording session. Gleason was bowled over.
0: The Brubecks, Ralph J. Gleason and Jimmy Lyons from the Monterey Jazz Festival, they kind of came up with this way of staging of the Real Ambassadors without quite running it by Joe Glazer. Of course, when Glazer found out about it, he was not happy. But by that point, Lewis had already agreed to do it.
2: Everybody's coming. Everybody's coming.
3: Oh, my gosh, Monterey.
2: Louis Armstrong will appear.
3: This was the original score.
2: Promised she will sing.
3: I haven't looked at this in ages. I had written notes saying, turn left and jump to the third note. My own things to learn the music. It says, Lambert Hendricks, Annie Ross. And I've cut out and said, and Pavan.
1: For the Monterey performance, Lambert Hendricks and Ross transformed into Lambert Hendricks and Pavan.
3: My name is Yolande Pavan. I'm originally from Sri Lanka. I had the great good fortune of singing in the jazz musical written by Dave and Isla Brubeck at the Monterey Jazz Festival, 1962.
1: They have one day to rehearse here in San Francisco.
3: Dave was playing piano and Mr. Armstrong was sitting there with a white handkerchief in his hand and his trumpet, and his wife Lucille was sitting next to him. And Louis Armstrong looked at Lucille and said, hey, Mama, I know that girl. I said, in Australia, when I was 15, I'd met Louis Armstrong. Yeah, Mama, I told you.
1: The intensity of this rehearsal session, they've performed it in the recording studio, but this was going to be live in front of 6,000 people.
3: When we arrived in Monterey, well, it's so beautiful, the ocean, that Big Sur kind of water. It was a little bit chilly in the evening. All the musicians and the staff and the crew and all would hang out behind the stage. And in the center was a fire pit. I know, I was huddling. I was wearing a sari, laughing and cracking jokes. And Dizzy was there, and I remember him saying that he was going to run for president, and it would be called the Black House. It was really good times, masking a lot of pain. Well, we did the show. It was amazing. It was live and open air. It was just a glorious night. It brought so many things into focus. The stories behind the music and the lives of the people that played that music. Iola was the narrator. Let me read this. This might give a little bit of... The Real Ambassadors is not a musical drama in the usual sense. Sets and costumes are far more fantastic than any of us could ever see on stage, because they exist only in our imaginations. We must paint a view of the world from an airplane window, build an African village with a church and a palace.
1: Iola Brubeck stood there, the audience left, the stage would go black, and she would be illuminated, and with a single pin spot, she looked almost like the Delphic Oracle. In a dark blue sheath dress, a beautiful gold and white shawl, and her hair was up on top of her head. She stood almost 6 feet tall.
3: Ladies and gentlemen, our cast of players. For them to see a real, complete piece, like a playlet, this was a storyline. When Louis stands and sings about being ignored by people, but you can't move. You're almost paralyzed with emotion. And that's why Dave wrote this, that the Real Ambassadors was the music of this country. Music is what overcomes everything. Racial barriers, sociopolitical. Music is energy.
0: those present said it was one of the most memorable nights in the career of Armstrong, the career of Brubeck, the history of the Monterey Jazz Festival.
3: Joyful madness. The applause, the whistles, the shouting.
0: There's cameras right there. There was recording equipment, and Joe Glazer did not give the green light to have it recorded. You know, if you're going to criticize Joe Glazer, start there.
1: Initially, there was thought, wow, this thing could become a touring show. Glazer was like, well, Lewis is actually already booked all the way through 1964. So within a month of this sensational performance and response, all the different musicians were back on their tour schedules. Within a year, it started to become a distant memory. Iola and Dave, later in the 60s, they wrote a number of large-scale musical works, including oratorios and a mass for Pope John Paul II. So their creative force and energy continued unabated.
4: We get it swinging, right from the first part.
5: Yes, my love.
6: And one of the great songs in that show is Summer Song. Louis always said, the Brubecks have written an opera for me.
5: Love to me is like a summer day. Silent cause there's just too much to say. Still and warm and peaceful.
6: The Real Ambassador is trying to get a message through art about what truth is, cultural truth.
5: Oh, love to me is like a summer day. If it ends, the memories will stay.
6: On my parents' grave marker, the lyrics to Summer Song are engraved on the back. As my parents, you know, right off into an eternity as partners.
5: Getting long. I can hear sing my summer songs. Come right there and sing. Try it again.
7: Either one you do.
8: Well, insert two, take one.
7: I can sing.
8: Okay.
5: I can. Oh, that's where you're taking it?
7: Yeah.

0: Dave and Iola Brubeck were married and collaborated for 70 years. They had 6 kids. 4 of them became musicians. Brothers Chris and Dan talk about growing up Brubeck.
1: My dad used to work in San Francisco, come home and you'd go to bed. My mom would say, like, you gotta be quiet. Your poor dad didn't go to bed till 3 or 4 in the morning. Part of the technique of keeping us quiet was that we had these little cheap record players, almost in every room. We had these Disney records, tunes like Someday My Prince Will Come, Alice in Wonderland. And so my dad's asleep. He's hearing da, da, da, do, do, do. After a while, he says, you know, those actually are really good tunes, even though they're from cartoons. Then he started playing Someday My Prince Will Come. Miles Davis walks into a club in San Francisco, hears my dad play, and his next record, Miles's record, is called Someday My Prince Will Come. So you're staring at two of the brats that accidentally had something to do with those songs becoming jazz standards, just trying to be quiet. I'm Chris Brubeck. I play in the Brubeck Brothers Quartet, electric fretless bass, and sometimes bass trombone.
2: I'm Dan Brubeck. I'm a drummer in Brubeck Brothers Quartet.
3: I'm
2: going to
3: try something different, so I don't...
1: The house where we grew up and the hills above Oakland, our kitchen opened up to this studio. It was big enough for a grand piano and for drums to set up. Big bay windows. You could literally see the Golden Gate Bridge, the Bay Bridge, and the Richmond Bridge.
3: Play this, boy. I want you guys in on the beats you're playing as high as you can play. Oom-pa-ta-ba, oom-pa-ta-ba, and keep that going.
1: For me, one of my favorite things to do in the world.
3: Yeah.
1: I'd like to hear the group rehearse. I'd crawl under the piano, and there I couldn't be in anyone's way. No one would step on me, and I got to hear all the low overtones of the piano, and I got to hear the bass and the bass drum really well.
2: I don't think there were too many nights where I didn't fall asleep when he was home to him practicing and composing. He had, in his rehearsals, Morello, who was an incredible drummer, and of course, we didn't know they were incredible drummers. We just heard all these guys, and they were, you know, oh, it's Uncle Paul, Uncle Joe, you know. So for us, it was just like these guys that were friends of my dad's that played.
1: Paul was like a visiting member of the octet.
2: He didn't study with Darius Milhaud, but he got called in to play in my dad's octet, which was the first group that he started. Mostly people that were studying with Darius Milhaud.
1: Post-World War II, Dave was studying with Darius Milhaud at Mills College. And you figure, why was a famous French composer at Mills College? Because he was a famous French Jewish composer. When the Nazis took over Paris, it was not a great place to be. And Milhaud loved jazz. Milhaud was so open-minded and loved American jazz so much that he said, here's a counterpoint exercise. And old school would be, it would be, you know, Bach Prelude number 2, analyze it. He would say, the chord changes for that popular jazz tune, How High the Moon, are very Bach-like when you think about it. Create an arrangement using counterpoint to that tune. That was like, what a hip professor. And so those kinds of class exercises, based on who played what in that class, was the foundation of the group, the Octet.
4: Yes, it's How High the Moon. I guess everyone has been exposed to its neat harmonic pattern by now.
2: Paul Desmond, he said he heard my dad playing. He said, well, there was this crazy Indian guy playing piano, and he was in like 3 keys at the same time. I didn't know where to start, where to, you know, how to play with him. Then he started hearing where he was coming from, and then, you know, he got interested in the whole Darius Milhaud approach.
1: Polytonality at a jam session in the late 40s was not something you were going to stumble across every day.
2: It's like, what is this guy doing?
1: It was originally Paul that heard Joe Morello playing with Mary McPartland and said, I've heard this drummer. He's great. Dave talked to Mary McPartland, and she said, okay, you know, this could work out. Joe said, I'll only leave if you guarantee me that you're going to give me a drum solo every night, because he never got drum solos with Mary. But Paul really had no idea what Joe Unleashed would be like. Well, they did some concerts together, and he got the promised solo. Paul went, wait a minute, I'm supposed to be the guy that's really featured. I wasn't signing up to suddenly have a Buddy Rich in the group or something. So in fact, their very first recording session, it was like High Noon or something, Paul said, I'm not going to this recording session if you have Joe Morello on the drums. That's how much I don't want this guy in the group. And Dave said, well, I'm sorry to end the relationship this way. Paul, but I think that this is the perfect guy for our group. And I think they did one session without him, and then Paul blinked first, and then he came to the next one. Then it's music history. There was one family, the Bates brothers. There were three bass-playing brothers that lived in San Francisco. So all the musicians knew if you needed a bass player, just call the Bates house. They say, is Norm available? Or is Bob or Phil? I don't know. Norman Bates and Paul were in love with the same woman, a glorious, beautiful woman. And she liked them both. And she said, you know, fellas, I'll make a choice based on which one of you will quit Dave's band. And Norman was willing to. And they ended up getting married. And Paul kept on going in his bachelor ways and staying in Dave's group. When Gene came into the group, Norman had left to be with his new wife, and they needed a new bass player. They knew he was great, rock solid. You know, at that point, it was really important, like, it's the personality. Does he have the personality that is going to fit with Joe and Paul? And by the way,
2: there were some personalities there
1: to
2: fit with.
1: After a while, Paul just couldn't avoid some kind of grudging respect for the guy that, damn it, took all these drum solos, was winning all the polls in Downbeat magazine for being the best drummer. If it wasn't Buddy Rich, it was Joe. Gene was such a role player. He let everyone do their thing, and he just held the fort. He was African-American. There were tours in the South, and some places they go to play, they would say, wait a minute, we didn't know that you had a black bass player. And Gene could deal with all this stuff and be cool under pressure. He had just had a heart of gold, loving guy.
2: When my dad would lose it with people like that, but Gene would calm my dad down because he was used to it. He had gone through it his whole life. He was a real calming element in the band, kind of bridged everyone together all the time.
1: My father's biggest heroes that he ever knew personally in music were Duke Ellington and Darius Milhaud. It was actually Darius Milhaud that instilled in my father this philosophy, is that when you visit other countries, really keep your ears open.
2: Everywhere my dad went, he would listen to the street music, whatever people were doing in schools. He used those influences and brought it into jazz.
1: The Dave Brubeck Quartet went on this giant State Department tour in 1958. There was 100 concerts in 3 months or some crazy thing. They got to Istanbul, and that's where Dave heard the famous 9-8 beat of 1-2-1-2-1-2-1-2-3, 1-2-1-2-1-2-1-2-3, 1-2-1-2-1-2-3, 1-2-3, 1-2-3. He set a melody to that, and that became Blue Rondos.
2: In that tune, too, he also had the blues. Obviously, that's like the most American form of jazz. He collected all those things, and it was maybe some of the first fusion music or world music.
1: The pinnacle, the zenith for us all culturally, politically, was when Dave finally got the Kennedy Center honors. For Dave, who probably had performed for just about every president, you don't get the Kennedy Center Award posthumously. So we're like, how old does Dave have to get to have this happen? But it was so beautiful that it happened when Obama was president.
5: Thank you. On behalf of Michelle and myself, welcome to the White House.
1: Obama, as our president, stood for all the advances in our society that we hoped would happen when they were big into their civil rights efforts.
5: Now, these performers are indeed the best. They are also living reminders of a simple truth. And I'm going to steal a line from Michelle here. The arts are not somehow apart from our national life. The arts are at the heart of our national life. You can't understand America without understanding jazz. And you can't understand jazz without understanding Dave Brubeck.
6: Ladies and gentlemen, the Dave Brubeck All-Star Quintet. Bill Charlap, Christian McBride.
1: The known band was Christian McBride on bass, Bill Stewart, Miguel Zinon on sax, Bill Charlap on piano, Bill Stewart on drums, and John Faddis on trumpet. Then Herbie Hancock, he came out and he jammed on Take Five with those guys. Dave right away said, because the artist being honored never plays, he said, I want my sons to play. And the director said, no, much to Dave's disappointment. Through the whole thing, he's going, I'm so bummed out that, you know, you guys aren't playing. That's what's really unique to me, that somehow we did it as a family. Secretly, we were supposed to play. Dave had no idea that Dan was with his family in Washington, and Matthew, our youngest brother, they were secreted away in different hotels. He knew that Darius, who had flown in from Africa, was there and that I was there. We were basically lying through our teeth because we're having these rehearsals backstage. So he really didn't know.
6: Ladies and gentlemen, the four sons of Dave Brubeck.
1: And we were playing Blue Rondo a la Turk together. Then they had a version of Take Five, which also included the U.S. Army jazz band.
6: Ladies and gentlemen, the jazz ambassadors of the U.S. Army Field Band.
2: The U.S. Army Jazz Band now is an integrated group. But my dad, World War II, was in Patton's Army and he was on the front. He put together the first integrated Army band.
1: Then we all watched it at my house when it was really broadcast. And then we're singing like, wow, wait till we hear Herbie Hancock played his ass off on that. Then we're going, oh my God, they cut Herbie Hancock out of Take Five. And we're going like, we're toast. They're never going to show us now. And son of a gun, they kept us.
2: And it was my dad's birthday, too.
1: Right.
2: That was the other part of it. So somehow in the middle of Blue Rondo, we managed to sneak in Happy Birthday.
1: A polytonal version. When I did get a chance to shake Barack Obama's hand, I said, well, it's good to see you again. In his book called Dreams of My Father, his father, in an effort to do something cool with his son to help them bond, took them to the Honolulu Symphony to see Dave Brubeck and his sons play with the Honolulu Symphony. And he writes about it in his book. That's when I discovered jazz.
5: And I know personally how powerful his performances can be. In the few weeks that I spent with my father as a child, he came to visit me for about a month when I was young. One of the things he did was to take me to my first jazz concert in Honolulu, Hawaii, in 1971, and it was a Dave Brubeck concert. And I've been a jazz fan ever since. So the world that he opened up for a 10-year-old boy was spectacular. And Dave, for the joy that you've given.
1: After the gig, there was a big sort of cast party. When we walk in, we see Sting is literally kind of on one knee talking to Dave on the way out of there. I said, Dad, that was really cool. And he says, is this Bruce Springsteen a big deal? This tune, Thank You, or Jim Coulier, Dave was on that 58 tour, and he went to a museum that used to be Chopin's house. And Dave's mother, our grandmother, Bessie, played Chopin all the time on the piano, and my dad grew up hearing that. When he saw Chopin's piano in his house, it really was very meaningful to him. Then he went to play the concert that night, and that melody was still burning in his brain so strong. He's the kind of ear player who would have the moxie to just play it at the concert. And he also met with someone who came backstage and said, hey, we just want you to understand you're going to get a very tepid response tonight from the audience. If we really show how much we love your music, which we've heard in Voice of America, and we applaud very enthusiastically, the communist police and soldiers that are in the audience will stop the concert just to further punish us. So tell the guys in the group that we love it. And so they played this tune, Thank You, for the first time. And then Dan and I played in Poland with Darius, and there were people in their 90s in wheelchairs that came up to us and said, we were in the audience the day your dad played this tune for the first time. There were tears streaming down their eyes when they talked about it. Dave had that amazing skill where he can write something that it just resonates with audiences. And for Dan and I, who have been playing with him for probably 50 or 60 years, what are the odds that my brothers and my sister and I, that we would end up coming through the universe into this family, and four out of the six of us becoming professional musicians? It's just great that he's part of our music and we're an extension of his music, and we've all done this together.

The Real Ambassadors was produced by the Kitchen Sisters, Nikki Silva and Davia Nelson, and Brandy Howell, in collaboration with Jackson Spinner. Mixed by Jim McKee. Thanks to Keith Hetchek, Chris and Dan Brubeck, Ricky Riccardi, Yolande Bavan, Lisa Cohen, and Wynton Marsalis. For use of the rich archival audio in this story, we thank the Louis Armstrong Educational Foundation. 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You also heard selections from the complete Louis Armstrong Columbia and RCA Victor studio sessions. And we thank Michael Bellicosa and the Brubeck Collection, Wilton Library, Wilton, Connecticut, and Tish and Chris Brubeck. 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

The Real Ambassadors was produced by the radio production duo The Kitchen Sisters, Davia Nelson and Nikki Silva. For more information about this story, I suggest you head to the St. Paul Public Library, where they have two great resources, a PBS video documentary called The Jazz Ambassadors, which they have on DVD. They've also got a great book, Satchmo Blows Up the World, The Jazz Ambassadors Play the Cold War, by Penny von Eschen. 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

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Thanks for tuning in, as always. Welcome to Upside Down, here every Monday at 2. We started off with a beautiful track from Corey Fuller from a 2019 album called Break. That was Lamentation, and that song makes me think of Fassbender for some reason. Seems like something that would be in one of his films. Now for something completely different. Well, slightly different anyway. We're going to hear from this Field Commander Ali record that's pretty new. Came out earlier this year. Lots more where this came from. This is Upside Down on KFAI, and yeah, thanks for listening. Enjoy the ride.

0: Work from home and near home. Work in home and on home. Work at home and over home. Work from him and near her. Walk away from home and near him. Work from her and work from here. Work near home and over him. Walk away from him and walk away from work. Work and walk him home. Work him and home is him. Walk her away from work and work on him. Work where? Wear it at work. Near home and work on. Work near and home in. Him on her, work is over. Hear him and work is near. Over work and near death. What is work? Home is where work is near. Walk away. From here to her.
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Rick Pinta here on Upside Down. That's I Remember Times from his Hit the Road LP, released in 1977. Just got reissued, or it's on streaming digitally reissued, I guess. As well as his handful of 45s, all now on streaming services for your convenience. That's a great record, though. Rick Pinta, Hit the Road. Definitely check it out. Hall of Fame was before that, from a self-titled album. We heard Waves of Stations. We heard from Han Lippard with Homework. That one's going out to all the kids going back to school. Had Ghost Dubs with Low Times. That's a new Ghost Dubs release on the Bugs label. Let's see, we heard from Delphine Dora. We heard from Jana Horn and her newest album. And let's see, Field Commander Ali started us off. I played a little promo for that Ante Balas show coming up at Parkway. That one is put on by Temposphere and sponsored by KFAI. I would love to give away a pair of tickets to that show on September 1st, 612-341-0980. 612-341-0980 for your chance at a pair of tickets. The phone is on. I think I had it off for a couple of weeks. It's on. So give me a call, 612-341-0980. Let's hear some music from Ante Balas to get you in the mood. 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

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We just wrapped up our first hour of Upside Down with a track from the second Oakley Hall album, which is called Second Guessing, 20 years old this year, and we heard Volume Rambler from that. We heard from Paper Cuts with Sing to Me Candy, heard from Honey Radar with Chelsea Frame, Teenage Fan Club with Everything Flows, and a newer track from Ante Balas called Escape, and that's from their most recent album. It came out last year on Daptone called Hourglass. Again, they're going to be, Ante Balas is going to be at the Parkway Theater on September 1st. Brought to you by KFAI, brought to you by Temposphere. Thanks for all the interest in the ticket giveaway. There might be more to come, I'm not sure. You have to stay tuned to KFAI or just go to the Parkway Theater website and take the plunge, read about it, see what there is to know. Should be a good show. Let's hear some more music from Suzanne Menzel right here. This is on Upside Down.

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1: 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Hip-hop neo-soul artist Music Soul Child takes the Dakota stage for three nights to celebrate the 25th anniversary of his debut album, I Just Wanna Sing. Music Soul Child built his reputation by beatboxing, freestyling, and singing a cappella as he grew up in Philadelphia. His foundation in classic soul and

dreams at, baby. Yeah, oh, sweet dreams at, baby. I said, how

All right, that's music from Colleen, a track called Amor that she released earlier this month. It was a kind of a fundraiser for animal shelters. I want to say in Gaza. I'm not seeing that here now, but it says that she had initially raised about $1,100 from downloads of that track for animal shelters in Gaza. Kind of amazing. And a beautiful piece there called Amor from Colleen. Right before that was the Chaydans and their version of Sweet Dreams Baby from their record Piano Bass Drums Organ. We also heard local music from Brendan Wells. He's also in Uranium Club. That was a track called I Rent from his new album, Foreign Links, new solo album. Young Marble Giants with Click Talk. That's from their EP Final Day. And Susan Menzel from her record Goodbyes and Beginnings. I noticed when I loaded it into the whatever playlist tracker, it spat out the wrong date. I think it was reissued in 2018, but that is from 1981 for anybody following along with the playlist. Here's some new music from Thomas Bush, one of my favorite contemporary people. This album is called Random Constraint Satisfaction Problems, and it's coming very soon, next month, from the Belgian label Aguirre. Let's hear a song from this. I want to let you know Bob Street coming up in 30 minutes, and I'm here until then, so stay tuned.

All right. Music there from Fleas of Mercy. That was A Spell from the album The 8th of May. And before it was Six Organs of Admittance. We heard from Francois Rabath and New Thomas Bush in that set. I'm going to leave you now with another track from the new Christer Bothan release with the Ghosted Trio behind him. Bop Street is coming right up.

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0: Yes, yes, yes. The Jump Hour is upon us once more. It's time for Bop Street. Bop Street is our regular get-together for Old Testament rock and roll, for aged and vintage, rhythm and blues, street corner harmonies, rockabilly rebels, sweet soul music, jazz, and American popular song. Pete Lee and I remain, as ever, your true and faithful acolyte of the Big Beat. We open the festivities today with one of young Elvis Presley's musical heroes, the man with vocal cords of steel, the biggest, baddest, boldest blues shouter of them all, Winoni, Mr. Blues Harris, on Bop Street on Fresh Air Community Radio.
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0: Oh.
1: Stop all the clocks. I just got the news that my baby wants to rock. All she wants to do is rock. All she wants to do is rock. All she wants to do is rock. Rock!

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I'm gonna buy a rocking chair. All she wants to do is rock. All she wants to do is rock. All she wants to do is rock. Rock and roll all night long.

Ernie Harris feeling that old age coming on. I'm Pete Lee, and I'm feeling it, too. We're off and rolling on another edition of Bop Street here on the community's true voice, KFAI. Winoni, Mr. Blues Harris, yes, one of the young Elvis Presley's musical heroes. Born this day, August 24th, 1915, in Omaha. From the top, all she wants to do is rock. Gonna build myself a loving machine, a vending machine for love. Very futuristic. Rotgut. He's been drinking Rotgut. Keep on churning till the butter comes. Something that our own Solid Senders used to play. Dave Cool Breeze Brown, an even bigger Winoni Harris fan than yours truly. And feeling that old age coming on. All that hard living would bring that feeling on in a hurry. Birthdays in blue and a whole lot more. We'll hear more from Mr. Blues a little bit later in the hour. It's also a birthday in blue for Elvis Presley's blues mentor, Arthur Big Boy Crudup. Benny Morey, the Prince of Mambo, born on August 24th, and Willie Winfield, one of the greatest voices from the golden age of vocal group harmony, lead singer of the Harptones for over 60 years. A few more rock and roll anniversaries and a preview of the Minnesota State Fair that opens this Thursday. Bonnie Raitt is at the grandstand that night. We'll hear a few things from Bonnie. Don't forget, KFAI will be at the fair September 2nd and 3rd, that Wednesday and Thursday. We're going to look for you there. First rock and roll anniversary is very Beatles-centric. 60 years ago this week, the Beatles were doing their very last live shows ever. On August 23rd, 1966, they played Shea Stadium for the second time. On August 25th, they played two shows in Seattle. So 60 years ago today, they were traveling from the East Coast to the West Coast. It was just a couple of days before they did their very last show ever in San Francisco. They opened their sets on that 1966 tour just like this.

Digging those rhythm and blues with the master and the students. Chuck Berry and the Beatles playing some Chuck Berry music 60 years ago this week. As noted, they were making that final U.S. tour, their final live appearances. And the 30-minute long set started out with their version of Chuck Berry's rock and roll music, which they could not hear with no stage monitors and all that screaming. It was on this date, August 24th in 2021, 5 years ago, that we lost Charlie Watts of the Rolling Stones. Charlie was 80. And other 6 Degrees of Stones rock and roll anniversaries is it was 15 years after that last Beatles tour on this date in 1981 that the Stones released Tattoo You. And Sonny Rollins, the jazz immortal, was actually on a couple of tracks on Tattoo You. Imagine that. Yeah.

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9: Bonnie Raitt is at the Minnesota State Fair opening night this Thursday, August 27th. Bonnie on Bob Street.

Bonnie Raitt from her 1973 album, Taking My Time. Her version, her medley of a couple of Mississippi Fred McDowell tunes. Kokomo Me, Baby, and Write Me a Few of Your Lines. As noted, Bonnie is at the Minnesota State Fair Grandstand on opening night this Thursday. Not to be missed. John Cleary opening for Bonnie with some great New Orleans sounds. Bonnie Raitt, a regular visitor to these parts with a number of Minnesota connections. Let's take another look at the big book of days we will check out. Yeah, it was on this day, August 24th, 1905, that Arthur Crudup, Arthur Big Boy Crudup, as he was billed on the record labels, was born in Forest, Mississippi. When you read about Arthur Crudup nowadays, it's mostly the Elvis Presley connection. The King recorded three of Arthur Crudup's tunes early in his career and is quoted as saying, if he could feel like Arthur Crudup felt, he'd be a music man like the world had never seen. Arthur Crudup had a bit of a career renaissance in the 1960s and early 1970s after a number of years of musical inactivity. In fact, Bonnie Raitt toured with Arthur Crudup in the early 1970s. Bonnie always pushing for original artists to get their royalties. It was some of her experiences with Arthur Crudup that made her team up with Ruth Brown and some others to form the R&B Foundation, who were approaching the record companies to get those royalties. Well, enough about that. Birthday in Blue, Arthur Crudup on Bop Street. Fresh Air Community Radio.

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0: 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Yeah, everybody's happy. 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
1: Pair of them from Arthur Crudup, born this day, August 24th, 1905. Rock Me Mama. And Shout, Sister, Shout. Arthur Crudup, a very limited guitar player. In fact, kind of like Jimmy Reed in that there's two templates for Arthur Crudup songs. There's the fast one, and there's the slow one. We heard one of each. Shout, Sister, Shout, towards the end there with his scat singing sounded a whole lot like That's All Right, or Dig Myself a Hole, one of the other up-tempo Arthur Crudup things. And we have heard Elvis Presley's three Arthur Crudup tunes on this show many, many times. We've heard the man himself, Arthur Crudup, playing those three songs. That's All Right, Mama. So Glad You're Mine. And My Baby Left Me. I thought it'd be more fun if we heard third performers with those three Elvis songs. There was a compilation album. It was a project about 30 years ago, 25 or 30 years ago. Good Rockin' Tonight, The Legacy of Sun Records. A lot of the rock stars of the day went into the studio and played their favorite songs recorded for Sam Phillips' Sun Records. It leads off with a version of That's All Right by true rock and roll royalty, Sir Paul McCartney. And what's real surprising is accompanying Sir Paul is Scotty Moore on guitar, Elvis's original guitarist, and DJ Fontana, the guy who first started playing drums with Elvis. The music of Arthur Crudup on Bop Street on Fresh Air Radio, KFAI.
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Oh, the music of Arthur Kuda on Bob Street on Fresh Air Radio, KFAI. Paul McCartney with two of Elvis's Blue Moon Boys, Elvis's original band, his take on That's All Right. Dave Ray, so glad you're mine. Wanda Jackson, the once and future queen of rockabilly, My Baby Left Me, didn't even say goodbye. Ray Kondo and his Ricochets, Shout, Sister, Shout. That's All Right, So Glad You're Mine, and My Baby Left Me, of course, the three tunes covered by Elvis early in his career, covered on record early in his career. I'm Pete Lee, and I look forward to our Monday afternoons spent together in the land of the round haircut, cruising down this favorite two-lane blacktop avenue of rhythm, Bob Street. And if you've listened for more than 15 minutes or so, you know that in the birthdays and blues segments, there are some tunes you just have to play by the different artists. They would be conspicuous in their absence. And you can also, you know, flip the record over, play the B-side. But the research staff's favorite thing of all is to find the most out-of-left-field song that any artist recorded. The things in their discography that don't match everything else. And for Arthur Crudup, it was late in the first part of his career cover record. He did his version of a Professor Longhair tune, She's Got No Hair, that's got a New Orleans second line beat to it, maybe even more so than Longhair's original recording. Arthur Crudup in New Orleans on Bob Street. Fresh Air Radio, KFAI. All we need is castanets.

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Every day at the job, he tell me he think he made a mistake.

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0: Oh, Dr. Feelgood and the interns. Bald-headed Lena. Has anybody seen her? Piano Red. Red Perryman. Disguised as Dr. Feelgood. Something that the Lovin' Spoonful covered a few years later. And Arthur Crudup, the oddest tune that he recorded. The most out of left field chunk of his discography. His cover of Professor Longhair, She's Got No Hair, and The Good Professor himself, his original version of the tune. I'm Pete Lee, and you're in tune with Bop Street on the community's true voice, KFAI 90.3 FM, Minneapolis and St. Paul, around the world at KFAI.org, where we live stream and each and every program is archived and available for a full 2 weeks. Yes, there is a KFAI app that you can download and take us with you wherever you go. We've got another hour to spend together in the land of the round haircut on today's edition of Bop Street. We're going to trade bald heads for redheads and think about a date with our favorite redhead at the Minnesota State Fair this Thursday.
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Bonnie Raitt doing Del Shannon One Better from her 1977 album Sweet Forgiveness. Run, run, run, run away. That's Norton Buffalo tearing up the harmonica with Bonnie on that one. Once more, Bonnie Raitt at the Minnesota State Fair this Thursday, August 27th, the first day of the Great Minnesota Get Together. She's at the grandstand with John Cleary opening up for her with some great New Orleans sounds. I'm Pete Lee, and you're in tune with Bop Street, our regular Monday afternoon get together for all kinds of stuff. In hour one, we did part one of our birthday in blue for one of my favorite artists of all time, Winoni, Mr. Blues Harris. When you've got a favorite artist, you can almost always remember when and where you first heard their music. And I certainly remember when and where I first heard Winoni's music. It was his recording of Good Rockin' Tonight, which I knew from all the different cover versions, and it made my hair stand on end. Part two of our birthday in blue for Winoni, Mr. Blues Harris, on Bop Street on Fresh Air Radio, KFAI. All aboard.

It's a sin, ain't it a shame? The deacon don't like it, and I don't either. And Night Train, a pair of them from Winoni, Mr. Blues Harris, the man with vocal cords of steel. I think that that's the first vocal version of Night Train on record. Of course, James Brown picked it up after that, but it started life as an instrumental. Actually, it started life as a Duke Ellington two-part instrumental, the happy-go-lucky local. And Jimmy Forrest boiled it down to a pound and a spoon and made it a tenor saxophone workout, Night Train. The Deacon Don't Like It, a thinly veiled rewrite of a gospel tune, God Don't Like It, recorded by everyone from Blind Willie Johnson to lots of other things, folks like Blind Joe Taggart. The Deacon Don't Like It, and I don't either. I'm Pete Lee, and it's Bop Street on Fresh Air Radio, KFAI, a regular Monday afternoon get-together, or anytime you want to, on the archive at kfai.org. Every program is archived and available for a full 2 weeks, as noted. Winoni Harris recorded for the Cincinnati-based King Records. The head of King Records, the irascible, ever irascible Sid Nathan, said, "I make records for little people." And like a lot of record owners, record company owners, he realized that the money was really in publishing, owning the publishing to the tune, so that every time the song got played by any artist, you got paid. That's the way the music business worked 100 years ago. That's the way it works today. The publishing is where the money is. So Sid Nathan liked to have more than one artist cover the songs that he owned the copyright to. Oftentimes, there would be a rhythm and blues recording of the tune, a country and western recording of the tune, a pop recording of the tune, an instrumental version. So a lot of his R&B blues shouting singers recorded country songs, and a lot of the country singers recorded their versions of R&B tunes long before Elvis Presley got on record famously combining blues and a country. And one of Winoni Harris's biggest hits started life as a Hank Penny country and western number. Both of them, of course, recorded for King. And it goes like this.

Papa Charlie Jackson.

More music from Winoni, Mr. Blues Harris. One of the more popular tunes of the 1920s, Shake That Thing, really got that whole Hokum Blues thing started. It predates Tampa Red and Georgia Tom's Tight Like That by a couple of years. Papa Charlie Jackson and Winoni Harris turning it into a blues shout and romp. The two different versions of Bloodshot Eyes. Hank Penny's original, you can't really call it Western Swing, it's more like Western Polka. And Winoni Harris's R&B cover, which was a top 10 R&B hit. Once it's a birthday in blue for Winoni, Mr. Blues Harris, the biggest, baddest, boldest blues shouter of them all. Born August 24th, 1915 in Omaha. He was only 53 when he checked out in June of 1969. He lived the life he sang about in songs. Truly a larger-than-life character. Winoni, Mr. Blues Harris. He's got a chapter all to himself in Nick Toschi's 1984 magnum opus, Unsung Heroes of Rock and Roll. Well worth checking out. Nick Toschi's, talk about over-the-top writing. Well, as with all artists that we celebrate with birthdays in blue, we just heard Arthur Crudup's oddest recording. How about we check out Winoni Harris's most interesting, as they, or as we say in Minnesota, that's different, a song like that. It's his version of an Exotica single released in the early 1950s by Les Baxter, the king of the tiki bar soundtrack. Something called, for some reason, Song of the Bayou. Winoni Harris.

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giving Song of the Bayou a run for its money as the most out-of-left-field tune Winoni Harris ever recorded. Have you heard the news? There's Good Mambo tonight, his rewrite of his magnum opus. There's Good Rockin' tonight as our birthday in blue for Winoni, Mr. Blues Harris. Concludes on Bop Street on Fresh Air Radio, KFAI. But speaking of Mambo, the Prince of Mambo, Benny More, it is a birthday anniversary, birthday in blue for him, born in Santa Isabella, Cuba, August 24th, 1919. Benny More first worked with the legendary Trio Matamoros in Cuba, went with them to Mexico when Trio Matamoros returned. This is the late 40s, early 1950s. When Trio Matamoros returned to Cuba, Benny More opted to stay in Mexico and team up with the king of Mambo, Perez Prado. That's how Benny More became, I guess, the Prince of Mambo. They recorded extensively together before Benny himself returned to Cuba in the 1950s. Some of his tunes are just unbelievable in terms of vocal dexterity. Benny More, Birthday in Blue for the Prince of Mambo on Bop Street. 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
1: Three of them from Benny More, the Prince of Mambo, born August 24th, 1919, in Santa Isabella, Cuba. From the top, Babarabatiri. Say that three times real fast. I don't care how fast you can say it or sing it. You will not be able to be anywhere near as quick as Benny More himself. Bonito y Sabroso and Dolor Caraballi, his signature tune. Benny More was all about the feeling when he was singing, the feel of the tune. When he felt as if he had gotten exactly what he wanted on record, he never wanted to record the same tune. He wanted the version that had that was well known to be the version. There was no new version, no stereo version, no remix version. He just wanted things to be as they were. He was approached a number of times to re-record Dolor Caraballi, and he always refused. I'm Pete Lee. You're in tune with Bop Street on Fresh Air Community Radio, KFAI. Coming up in about 15 minutes, it's Beats, Rhymes, and Democracy, an in-depth investigation of the current situation viewed through the lens of the hip-hop experience with JSC, The Navigator, and crew. Beats, Rhymes, and Democracy, every Monday at 6 here on KFAI. One last birthday in blue that we absolutely have to celebrate today is one that is close to my Garden State heart, that of Willie Winfield, who was the lead vocalist of the Harptones for over 60 years. Born August 24th, 1929, in Surrey, Virginia. Was part of the Great Migration North with his family before he was out of grade school. They were in New York City, and he was harmonizing on street corners. The Harptones never had a national hit, but they were especially beloved of true fans of rhythm and blues vocal group harmony. UGHA, the United in Group Harmony Association, hosted the Harptones at their shows more than any other group, with good reason. A birthday in blue for Willie Winfield on Bop Street.

A pair of them from the Harptones, both of them featuring the soaring lead vocals of Willie Winfield, whose birthday we celebrate today. He was 91 when he checked out just 2 or 3 years ago, musically active up to the very end and sounding exactly the same. It was utterly uncanny to hear Willie Winfield leading the Harptones. When he was in his mid-80s, he still sounded like a teenager harmonizing beneath the street lamp on the corner. The Shrine of St. Cecilia. It's a pop song from the 1940s. Actually, it started life as a Swedish song, Mein Soldat, My Soldier. English lyrics were written in 1940 by Carol Loveday. And it was the Andrews Sisters that had the hit with the Shrine of St. Cecilia. It went on to become a vocal group harmony favorite. A number of the groups recorded it, including, believe it or not, Hank Ballard and the Midnighters. And on Sunday afternoon, Can I Come By? What a marvelous Sunday afternoon that sounds like. One last tune before we're on our merry way today. It's one last Bonnie Raitt tune. We're getting ready for her show at the Grandstand this Thursday, the first day of the Minnesota State Fair, August 27th. I sure hope that she plays Koerner's I Ain't Blue. Once more, once, Bonnie on Bob Street, Fresh Air Radio. Cross your fingers. She'll play this one Thursday.

Bonnie Raitt loves the music of Spider John Kerner as much as we do. Her version of John's I Ain't Blue from her very first album in 1971, produced by Willie Murphy, engineered by our own Dave Ray. That's it for today's edition of Bop Street here on the community's true voice, KFAI. 90.3 FM, Minneapolis and St. Paul, around the world at KFAI.org. Non-commercial, community-powered radio. I'm Pete Lee. I'll see you on the radio next Monday afternoon at 4 o'clock when the joy boat leaves for the land of the round haircut. Beats, Rhymes, and Democracy is up next.

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family who you're loyal to? 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

0: 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Red Desert continue to conjure the spirit of a barren wasteland by way of low-end groove, high-octane fuzz, and riff-wielding hooks. Red Desert continues to be a vital contributor to the modern era of heavy rock, with a steady flow of raw guitar, pounding bass lines, and commanding vocals. Opening the show are Heavy As I and Dad's Nighttime Friends. More information about Red Desert at the Turf Club is available at first-avenue.com.
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direct with the creator. It's time to get wrecked with the creator. Get wrecked with the creator. 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

0: Nah, yo, look towards the left. 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

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Positive over negative for the woman, a master. Mother Queen's rising a chapter. Deja vu, tell you what I'm gonna do. When they reminisce over you, my God. 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

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And this is Health Notes from the Hearts of a Natural Woman, and I'm Kinshasha. Our deepest fear is not that we are inadequate. Our deepest fear is that we are powerful beyond measure. It is our light, not our darkness, that most frightens us. We ask ourselves, who am I to be brilliant, gorgeous, talented, fabulous? Actually, who are you not to be? You are a child of God. Your playing small does not serve the world. There's nothing enlightened about shrinking so that other people won't feel insecure around.